0: Caroline Leavitt, Rubio insisted his upcoming trip was planned before the recent back and forth between Leo and President Trump. A look at your money at the closing bell. The Dow up 356 points. 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
0: Partly cloudy and breezy tonight. The overnight low 61. Mostly sunny tomorrow. High 86. And mostly clear tomorrow night. Low 66. I'm Brad Siegel. 550 KFYI.
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5: Garen Lewis with you. 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Thank you for making it that way on 550 KFYI in Phoenix, on KNST AM 790 in Tucson, and on the free iHeartRadio app as well. Thank you for hanging out. So, look, there's some serious stuff going on in Peoria, in the Peoria Unified School District. I believe it is the biggest teacher-student sex scandal that I have ever seen. It involves two teachers, a bunch of students. And it looks like the principal, the administrators that broke the law by not reporting it. That's what I believe. We'll get to all this stuff if you don't know anything about this story. And the school board president has been searching for accountability, demanding answers, wanting to find out why didn't any administrator or teacher or principal or vice principal, why wasn't this reported? And for wondering this and going to the Maricopa County Attorney's Office, the Arizona Education Association, far-left teachers group, demanded a special session today in an hour to vote her out of the president's position on the school board. What? Heather Rooks joins me now. She's been all over this. Heather, I'm sure it's been a very crazy and tough day. I really appreciate the time. And I think it's vital that you get the word out so you get as much support as you possibly can today in Peoria. Let's go back a little bit at the beginning of the story if people don't know about it. This started out, and I believe you guys started hearing about this in the fall of last year, if that's right, or maybe even the summer of last year. And it first involved one student and one teacher and her doing his homework, having a sexual relationship, giving him money, letting him drive her car, all that stuff. And nobody, and it was apparently known. But anyway, was that how it started? And just explain this story and how it's grown since then.
6: Yes, thank you for having me on. I appreciate it. So yeah, actually in the police report, anybody can see it. It's available online right now. Everyone's been sharing it. But it actually started with the grandmother of the victim who reported it to the police because a video of the first teacher, Angela Berlaca, was sent to her grandson's phone. And it had explicit videos of her on it. And the police started their investigation. And the grandmother had shared, there is a second teacher that has been messaging my grandson, but I don't know the name. And so detectives and the casework began around July 31st of last summer. And the police showed up to Centennial High School. They handed a search warrant to the principal, Scott Hollibaugh. And he turns and asks

0: asks them, is there a second teacher? They go on in the report that they knew there was a second teacher, but they were still conducting their investigation. So he left the room, they said in the report, and he came back in during the search warrant and then just completely shared that, I believe there's information pertaining to this case. He said that there are lots of complaints he has received from students and staff regarding Haley Beck and the victim. And he also shared that he received an email in February of 2025, and actually the email is a public record, so everyone can see it online as well. It actually had the assistant principals on the email too, and it was from a graduating student who was emailing in concern for her younger sister that was in Haley Beck's class and how uncomfortable she was. And the other students were not wanting to say anything for fear of being a snitch. And they listed red flags in the email that her sister was witnessing, including ongoing private communication between teacher Haley Beck and the victim via Snapchat, targeted gift giving to the specific student by teacher Haley Beck, and Haley Beck and that same victim being alone together in a vehicle. And he shares this with the officers that came for the search warrant. And then he also goes into detail that another principal from another high school in our district also warned him at a staff meeting before school started that there were concerns that Haley Beck and the victim were getting too close, and the kids at Centennial were talking about it. And so that was all shared in the police report. And that is a huge concern.
1: Let me stop you right there, Heather, really quick.
0: Yeah.
1: Because Arizona law, you tell me, right? Arizona law through Title IX requires that any employee at a school, right? Could be a principal, could be a teacher, anybody, administrator. They have to report if they think there's any kind of illicit relationship. Don't they have to report that immediately to authorities?
0: Yeah, absolutely. And, you know, there are so many conferences that school districts and their staff to school board members attend that consistently teach on red flags, you know, boundary violations. It's going to be one-on-one isolations. It's going to be targeting a specific student. They're going to be acting like a peer instead of an adult. There are so many trainings out there on the grooming patterns that these adults need to be aware of as mandated reporters, because those are signs to look for when sexual abuse is actually occurring to a child.
1: So there's you just gave even more evidence than I knew of. It looks like to me the principal at Centennial High School in the Peoria Unified School District, he knew there was a problem with this teacher. He was warned by another principal, for God's sakes, besides the email from a former student whose sister was in her class. So you wanted the board to vote to have an independent investigation as to why there was no reporting, because it's mandatory that if a school employee knows about this, it is law, they have to report it. You wanted to know about that. What did the board do?
0: So we actually, at our last board meeting, we voted as a board on a third party independent investigation into mandated reporting. We actually had the meeting public. Our board attorney was there to answer questions. And one of the questions that was asked was, did Rachel Mitchell, the Maricopa County attorney, what did she say in the phone call that our board attorney had with her? And she shared that Rachel Mitchell told her she has no problem with the school board going for a third party investigation, that there was no issue on doing that. But yet, three board members voted to table the third-party investigation, somehow claiming that it would mess up the original investigation, even though Rachel Mitchell herself said, no, they can go ahead and move forward with it. And myself and Janelle Bowles, we voted no, not to table it, because there's such urgency on this that we need to make sure that the adults did the right thing for these students. And it was tabled. We still have 8 or 9 unidentified victims in this police report for these kids and what these teachers did to them.
1: And now, Heather, and this is Heather Rooks, the president of the Peoria Unified School District Board. She's on the Afternoon Addiction. And now those other three, for some reason, these three weirdo, it's like they're standing up for pedophiles. These other three school board members, they today are going to be at this emergency demand, whatever, board session, and they're probably going to vote you out of your position as president.
0: Yeah, so what happened was is after that, I researched and found that actually any person in our community, any citizen, anybody with a concern can file a request through the Maricopa County Attorney's Office to conduct an investigation. And so I drafted that up myself. I drafted up a formal request detailing specific things from that police report and concerns and having an investigation into mandated reporting. I did it as a Peoria parent and taxpayer. I am a parent in this district, so I had concerns as a parent and as a taxpayer for student safety. And I requested that. There was so much in that police report of interviews with students from the school, with graduating students, who all said the same thing. Oh, things get swept under the rug here. Oh, everybody knows that this is happening. And nobody thought that. Why are the kids seeing this? But yet the adults are not.
1: Exactly.
0: So that is why I requested it. And because I requested it and because I spoke about it in the news and being a voice as a parent and a taxpayer, the union of the state of Arizona, they wanted to take me out. And they demanded the board to call for a special meeting. So Rebecca Proudfit and Melissa Ewing, they called for that special meeting to have to do a reorganizational vote to pick a new president and take me off as president.
1: That's
0: on the
1: disgusting.
0: Board.
1: That's the so. Who is this? Rebecca Proudfit and Melissa Ewing are the ones that called for this. They're going after
0: yes.
1: you instead of the principal and anybody else at that school that allowed this to happen without reporting it, which is against the law. This is pretty pathetic. I hope there's a bunch of people. Can you hang on for me? Because I have more to ask, if you don't mind. I have to ask you again. There's going to be a meeting at 6 o'clock, and I hope a lot of people show up to this meeting. 6330 West Thunderbird Road in Glendale. It starts at 6. There's no way that Heather should lose her position as school board president. This is ridiculous. I have more about this and more about these other victims with Heather Rooks. Garrett Lewis with you. It is your afternoon addiction.
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15: From the Whitfield Nurseries Weather Center.
16: Partly cloudy and breezy tonight. The overnight low 61. Mostly sunny tomorrow. High 86. And mostly clear tomorrow night. Low 66. I'm Brad Siegel. 550 KFYI.
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1: 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Let me ask you this, Heather. I mean, again, I hope there's a lot of people. Are you expecting a lot of people to show up to this emergency session where these two knuckleheads, for some reason, want to remove you? I guess they're in the pocket of the Arizona Education Association. Are you expecting a lot of people to show up and basically, basically yell at these two knuckleheads? Because it makes no sense. Go ahead. Sorry.
0: Yeah, no, I think there is going to be a lot of support there. What's also interesting is Rebecca Proudfit states that she is a Republican conservative. So it's just kind of interesting to see that someone who is a Republican conservative is listening to the demands of the Arizona Education Teacher Union that is very liberal and very anti-school choice, anti-parent. Like that is just shocking to see. So I think there's going to be actually a lot of people at that meeting. But also the fact of there are parents that want accountability and transparency when it comes to what happened at that school and why students were not protected.
1: And it's going to look really bad for this Rebecca Proudfit and Melissa Ewing. And if anybody else on that school board votes to remove you as president of the school board, it's going to look really bad because they are siding with administrators and teachers that broke the law and put kids in danger, and apparently they think that's still the same. So, like, to me, if anybody votes on that school board to remove you as the president, that's a vote for allowing to another student to become victimized by a teacher or administrator.
0: Yeah, and I think it's also a vote for against freedom of speech. You know, yeah. I wrote that request and I spoke to the news as a Peoria parent, taxpayer citizen in my own personal capacity. And it just seems like this is completely a violation of freedom of speech and a way to silence me. And it's almost retaliation for having a voice and just kind of shocking to see that people who claim to be Republican and conservative are going against freedom of speech and our First Amendment rights.
1: They are. And then on top of that, again, they are going against finding out, well, doing everything they can to stop this from happening again. I mean, the fact that the principal knew about all this stuff, he literally admitted it. That's the crazy thing. And you know, he can't be the only one. I mean, the football coach came out and said 8 to 9 football players are also involved. They're getting videos and pictures of these two teachers. They're sending them to them. They were having a contest, I believe it was reported, to see who could get the most videos and pictures, the nudie ones, from these two teachers. And yet, did you even ask these two people why they're trying, why they have this, why they listened to the union and had this special session to remove you?
0: No, the only one I had talked to, like I said, we can only talk to one other board member under open meeting law. So I did call Rebecca Proudfit and asked her because I was president and she was clerk. So we worked together and she shared that she did not mind that I filed the request as a citizen, but she said she didn't like that I went on the news.
1: Cares? Again, so that goes against everything then. Because you don't want to bring attention to this? Is she embarrassed by it?
0: Yeah, because we don't want accountability. We don't want protection for our students over institutions. Is that what we're doing? We're protecting institutions over students.
1: Wow. I mean, if I'm if I lived in Peoria, I would make sure I voted in the next school board meeting and voted out this Rebecca Proudfit and Melissa Ewing, because again, they care more about making sure nobody sees the scandal instead of making sure it doesn't happen again. That's the way I see it.
0: Yeah, completely. You know, actually, Melissa Ewing is up for re-election this November. And I am also up for re-election this November. So I know it's going to be really tough and really hard, but I'm willing to fight the fight to be a voice for those students. They deserve to have people fighting for them, and they deserve to have a school that they feel that they can go and report, and that those adults will take it seriously and mandate report to the proper authorities so that this doesn't continue to happen to our kids.
1: Man. So, again, it's 6 o'clock tonight, right? In Glendale,
0: yes.
1: 6330 West Thunderbird Road in Glendale. And it's open to the public. And is anybody allowed to speak and give their 2 cents? And they could basically say whatever they want to these school board members?
0: Yes. So there will be public comment on each item. We will be voting in a new president and a new clerk. So anybody can come and fill out a comment card to fill out and speak on. You don't have to be there right at 6 if you're a little bit late. As president of the board, I let people that come in, if we're still in that public comment for 45 minutes, I still let people speak. And you will have 3 minutes to speak for each person to express what they want to tell the board.
1: This is like bizarro world.
0: It definitely is.
1: I mean, it just, you know, you're fighting to make sure the kids are protected and safe. They're trying to remove you for that. What happens? Because you'd still be a school board member, but if they took away your presidency, how would that impact you?
0: Yeah, so I'm still a school board member, but what goes on as a president, the president and the clerk work with the superintendent to set the agenda for future meetings. So if there's ever more issues that arise with this, or people still want answers, the president is the one who puts things on the agenda to get things discussed and talked about. Board members can request things, but it's ultimately up to the decision of the president and the clerk.
1: So if you're removed and somebody else, one of these two knuckleheads, is put in there as president, they could say, we're never going to talk about this ever again. It's never going to be on the agenda.
0: That is a possibility.
1: Yeah.
0: Yes.
1: Really quick, Heather Rooks, school board president for the Peoria Unified School District on the afternoon addiction. Are you hearing from any teachers at that high school or any teachers in the district that, I mean, maybe they're mad about this or maybe they actually are against you?
0: No, I have not heard from teachers directly besides the teacher union, but I have seen posts and comments around on social media that are teachers outside of this school district that are actually appalled. They're completely appalled. I've seen comments saying, yep, I'm a teacher in a different area, and I'm actually appalled by this, that this is what's happening in our schools, and that someone could be removed out of leadership because they are being a leader and taking responsibility for protecting students. I will say what is interesting enough is the teacher union in Peoria and the Arizona Education Association union, when this news broke out of these two teachers and what they did to these boys, these victims, these kids at this high school, the grooming, the sexual abuse, all of that, nowhere was there a statement from the Arizona Education Association denouncing those two teachers and what they have done. Nowhere was there a statement from the Peoria Education Association, the union in our area. There was no statement from them denouncing what was done to children. But yet, when a Peoria parent, which is me, asked for accountability for an investigation by our county attorney's office into mandated reporting, then there's chaos. Then there's voices being heard. Then they come out of the shadows and they want to try to remove me as president and demand the rest of the board to do that. Where were they with for those victims? Where were they when those two teachers did what they did? Nowhere to be found.
1: Nope, nowhere.
0: That stands out to me a lot.
1: Yep, you're right. I hope a lot of people show up. I really do, and I hope you get the support you need. Because, again, if they remove, everybody needs to know the names of these school board members that vote. If they do vote against you to remove you, that is a vote to protect the next teacher to groom and have a sexual relationship with a student. That's what it comes down to. And it should be exposed, and it should be dealt with. And parents should know this is never going to happen again. This is crazy. Heather Rooks, please let me know what happened. Send me a message, okay? I'd love to know, and definitely talk about it and give an update tomorrow, okay?
0: Absolutely, I will. Thank you so much for having me on.
1: You got to thank you. Man, is that a lot of talkbacks about this, and I want to hear from you. This has been a story we've talked about for a long, long time. Got Gallego stuff, Rubio stuff, got an update on Iran. I mean, are we getting a deal? All this stuff. It is your afternoon addiction. So I don't know about you, but I love hitting the easy button for things. Tracking mortgage rates to buy or refi, that's not easy. 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
16: President Trump says Iran knows what not to do in order to keep a ceasefire with the U.S. intact. He was asked about it while speaking in the Oval Office this morning. He went on to say the U.S. has basically wiped out Iran's military. Prices at the pump continue to climb. Today's national average for a gallon of regular is $4.48. That's according to AAA. 1 week ago, we were at $4.17. Drivers in California still seeing the highest average in the nation at $6.13. Sky Harbor International is celebrating a new record. Officials announcing in March it was the busiest month ever, with more than 5.1 million passengers coming through America's friendliest airport. It beats the previous mark of March 2024 by nearly 1.3%. Arizona House and Senate Republicans are urging Governor Katie Hobbs to sign what they say is a responsible, balanced budget. That spending plan passed the Senate along party lines Monday. Democrats are not supporting the plan, saying it provides tax breaks for the rich, data centers, and special interests. 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
1: 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This Peoria situation. I have people texting me, there's got to be more to this. No, I don't think so. I think some people like that school board member that called for this Heather Rooks to have the listen to this, the Arizona Education Association and say, yeah, let's have an emergency session. Let's have an emergency session and let's make sure that we can get rid of her, because they don't want this to get out in public. They get embarrassed by it. They're looking out for the school district, and that's the wrong thing to do. You want it? Look, things can happen. You got to make sure that they don't happen again. That's what you have to make sure. They don't happen again. I mean, there's a lot of... I think there's going to be a lot of people that show up and just say, are you guys out of your bleeping mind? And that's why, look, pressure. One thing that I've learned in life is that pressure works. And if all of a sudden these school board members that they didn't realize, these school board members, this, what is it? Ewing is one of them. That's her name, Ewing. And what is the names of these people? Rebecca Proudfit, Melissa Ewing. They probably didn't realize that all of a sudden you have tens of thousands, if not more than that, hundreds of thousands of people now knowing your name and who you are. You know, F around and you find out. And the fact that you are trying to get rid of a person because she wants to make sure kids can't be victimized again, that's when people start coming up with opinions of things, talkbacks.
6: The reason that the principal and other administrators probably didn't want to report it is because they themselves were involved either in that particular situation with those teachers or involved in some other situation with other people that they didn't want investigated.
1: I mean, because you sit back and say, why would you be against the person that wants to get accountability? Are you guilty of something too? And that's what this Rebecca Proudfit and Melissa Ewing, and those are two of the other four school board members. There's one other guy, I can't remember his name, but you know what? You guys, you might want to say, you know what? We're going to table this. We are not going to make this vote happen. Are you owned by this Arizona Education Association? Was there donations, campaign funds? Was something going on? And this is what makes people want to say, I'm done with public school. I want nothing to do with it. Nothing at all.
7: Hi, Garrett. This is Rob in Scottsdale. The only way to beat these ridiculous public schools is to close them. Get your kids out of them. Go to a place where parents have a say. Go to a place where parents have unrestricted oversight. Please. Get your kids out of public schools. The unions and the school boards have corrupted the public school system in America. Thank you.
1: Yep. I mean, this is one of the most insane, crazy things. And this is going to get national. And can you imagine how it's going to get national when it's like, wait a second, the one school board member that tried to get accountability by going to the county attorney has been voted out of her position by others on the school board? Who are they trying to protect? The pedos? The administrators? Who are you trying to protect?
8: Hey, Garrett. Casey, Sun City West. You know how it is with criminals. They cannot stand a rat.
1: And maybe that's what's happening here. They just not like the fact that you have this woman who is Heather Rooks, who's doing her best to try to make sure this doesn't happen. And you're trying to get rid of her? Again, what's the motivation behind this? It defies logic. It defies logic. I look at the principal who obviously knew about this stuff. And if you didn't know, I think she's 27, the 27-year-old teacher, Hallie Beck, who, she gave $600 to this student. She had did sexual stuff with the guy, did his homework, all this stuff. Her parents also work in the Peoria Unified School District. So was the principal, all these people, they trying to protect that family because we know them? What about protecting the students? What about that? That That has to have some kind of an impact. Now, this is something else by the Arizona Education Association, very quickly.
9: Garrett, the latest information I could get on teachers unions in Arizona is that of 2017, 2018, only 31% of the teachers belong to any kind of union or organization. It is a joke.
1: Why are they there then? Why are they giving in? Why are these school board members doing what the Arizona Education Association demanded? Have an emergency session so you can get rid of this school board president. It makes no sense. Unless, I mean, you start to say, why would they want to do this? Why, oh, why, oh, why? And then your brain starts going, right? Your brain starts thinking. It's a crazy story. We'll get more of your reaction throughout the show. I have some more stuff I have to get to, including Ruben Gallego. He was asked about Eric Swalwell again. Wait till you hear the response. And apparently Ruben is trying to get to the center to try to make himself look like a moderate. Wait till you hear the policy he believes that will get him there. Holy stupid. That's why I call him Dumb Ruben, right? I have it for you. It's coming up. Garrett Lewis with you. It is your afternoon addiction.
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0: Sarah Lewis with you. 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We'll get to that. I have so much to get to. Story in Politico, though, about dumb Ruben Gallego. Got my attention. Gallego's energy plan. Pull the Democrats to the center. Wait, what? Pull the Democrats to the center? What do you think this is? Ruben Gallego is trying to make himself look like a moderate, and this is after his BFF is still Snapchatting chicks left and right. He wants an all-of-the-above energy policy. All of a sudden, Ruben voted for every spending bill you can imagine. He is one of the people responsible for the 9.1% inflation and gas prices going through the roof. And he did a podcast with Politico because that's what happens. He said, you ready for this? If you go with an all-of-the-above energy policy, it'll help Democrats show voters. The Democrats are serious about tackling affordability. Wait, this is how dumb Ruben is. Do you think green energy, which is part of all of the above, the windmills, that kind of stuff, do you think that is actually making energy affordable? Green energy makes energy expensive. It says here, he wants all of the above. It'll show the Democrats are serious about affordability and ultimately boost clean energy and the fight against climate change. And there you go. That's what Ruben Gallego said. And yet it says here, Gallego's calls for Democrats to pivot to the more centrist position. There's nothing centrist about the green energy. Nothing at all. Nothing at all. He said, when it comes to high gas prices, we know why gas prices are up. This is how, again, you can't trust Ruben. You can't trust these Democrats, man. Gas prices are up because we are involved with this Iran conflict. Gas prices were low. 2 months ago, gas prices were low. You know this, I know this. Yet, Ruben Gallego said, quote, if our goal is to bring down our carbon footprint, that's not to the center. Try to restrain climate change, that's not to the center. We need to win. And focusing on words versus outcomes, it's a good pathway to losing, blah, blah, blah. He said energy. He is trying to convince us that green energy is a move to the middle. And it's going to somehow lower energy prices. None of that is actually true nor makes sense. And it even says in this story, Gallego said he championed the renewable energy incentives in the Inflation Reduction Act, which only made inflation grow. That's what added to the 9% inflation. He said Democrats should vow to restore tax credits for wind and solar. No, there shouldn't be tax credits for that. No way. That's good. That doesn't lower prices. By the way, it says here in this, Gallego declined to answer questions about his relationship to Eric Swalwell. He referred Politico to ask his staff for comment. There you go. That's what it's come down to now. I have so much more for you, including the latest on the situation in Iran, Rubio, what Marco Rubio said today. Could we get a deal? It's all coming up right here. It's your afternoon addiction.
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0: criticizing Pope Leo again, this time accusing him of endangering a lot of Catholics. The president and the Pope have clashed publicly in past weeks over Leo's criticism of military operations in Iran. During a recent interview with Hugh Hewitt, President Trump also suggested that Leo thinks it's just fine for Iran to have a nuclear weapon. Taking a look at your money at the closing bell, the Dow up 356 points. Now traffic.
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0: Partly cloudy and breezy tonight. The overnight low 61. Mostly sunny tomorrow. High 86. And mostly clear tomorrow night. Low 66. I'm Brad Siegel. 550 KFYI.
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5: 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Now, if you are just tuning in, there was some major news made today about Iran. President Trump said he got requested by Pakistan and other countries, they requested that Project Freedom be paused. He said, based on the request of Pakistan and other countries, the tremendous military success we've had during the campaign against Iran, and that great progress has been made toward a complete and final agreement with the representatives of Iran, we've mutually agreed that while the blockade will remain in full force and effect, Project Freedom, which is the movement of the ships through the Strait of Hormuz, will be paused for a short period of time to see whether or not the agreement can be finalized and signed. And it's like, wow, so you just started that and now it's gone just like that? Just like that, it's gone. So are you really that close? I would think that Trump is that close to getting an agreement. Now, we've gotten some, I mean, have we got anything this close in the past? But Trump, had enough. Okay, we can stop this. Now, why? What I want to, why? Like, don't you want to just keep it, or do you just trust Iran? We now know who Iran's leaders are? Huh. So futures are slightly up based on this. Oil is slightly down a little over 1% since he decided to say we're not going to do Project Freedom anymore. Again, I have faith that Trump will do a good deal. He's not going to do a bad deal. He's had plenty of time just to accept Iran's garbage offers that really amount to nothing. So, all right, this is what we have now.

0: we have the possibility of getting this, I guess, hopefully close to fruition. Close to fruition. And we'll just see what happens. But this is a big deal. And if you missed it, this was Secretary of State Marco Rubio made a big announcement this morning about Operation Epic Fury.
1: Operation Epic Fury is concluded. We achieved the objectives of that operation. I'm not going to, you know, we're not cheering for an additional situation to occur. We would prefer the path of peace. What the president would prefer is a deal. He would prefer to sit down, work out a memorandum of understanding for future negotiations that touches on all the key topics that have to be addressed, a full opening of the strait so the world can get back to normal. That he, and he preferred that be negotiated through the route that Steve and Jared have been working and that all of us have been supporting. That's the route he prefers. That is so far not the route that Iran has chosen.
0: That's interesting, because so again, that's what it's like Marco Rubio had this press conference to explain this, and then just a couple of hours later, a few hours later, Trump says, we're going to pause this because I think we're close to a deal. We're close to a deal. I hope so. I hope so, because I want to make sure Iran doesn't have nukes. Do you think they're going to actually do that? Again, it's hard for me to ever believe they're going to, but maybe they're getting crushed so much, right? Their oil is about to get backed up. They can't get rid of it. It's going to just screw up their reserves and their oil wells, and their economy is tanking. And maybe there's a lot of dissension. Maybe, you know, President Trump has spoken about how Iranians need guns. And there's been a lot more talk about the CIA and Mossad getting involved. Maybe that's making Iran even more nervous. I don't, again, I don't know how the Islamic Revolutionary Guard Corps guys give in. Maybe they're being told they're going to have to. There's a big fight between them and the politicians. And they're all hardliners, but the IRGC, they're like psychotic death cult hardliners. And the other ones are just psychotic hardliners, I guess. So that's where we stand right now on Iran. And we'll see. We'll see what happens after that. Now on the local front, you got to love this one. Tell me you're guilty without telling me you're guilty. Have you ever met someone that's like, you know what? I think this Ilhan Omar is okay. She seems honest. She seems okay.
2: No.
0: Not me either. Nobody likes Ilhan Omar, right? And today, Ilhan Omar, it says here, refused to respond to a request from a Minnesota committee. This is the state government there in Minnesota. She was basically subpoenaed. You got to give us more information on your ties to this fraud scandal. You got to do this. Now, the subpoena required a 2/3 committee vote to pass. It only got five out of the 6 votes needed. Despite the Republican majority there, what a ridiculous stuff this is. But they're like, just answer questions. Can you just answer questions? She won't do it. And then the lawmakers couldn't actually get it done to subpoena her to actually testify about this stuff. It's pretty pathetic. She's the one that came up with the legislation, the easing of it, to get the Meals Act going during the COVID scam. So there were no guardrails for federal school nutrition or meal plans. And her buddies made millions on it. How do they not get this passed? Dude, there's corruption just everywhere. Everywhere. And in Minnesota, they're a special bunch of freaks. Their lieutenant governor is somebody named Peggy Flanagan. Peggy Flanagan. She is leading now in the polls to become the next governor. You want to know how psycho the Democrats are? And this is why I'm like, all right, the Democrats' plan is to what? I played it earlier. They want to do another government shutdown in September. That's all they have. And this is how disgusting the Democrats are. And this is Peggy Flanagan, the lieutenant governor, who's running to be governor of Minnesota. Listen to this.
3: And the very first vote in the second Trump administration that he brought forward was for the Laken-Riley Act. It was one of his biggest priorities.
0: How do you boo this?
3: It stripped due process away from immigrants.
0: No, it didn't.
3: Allowed for the indefinite detention of adults and children.
0: What?
3: And was the green light to give ICE unprecedented power to totally terrorize our communities.
0: What?
3: And I want to be clear. that there is a straight line from the Laken-Riley Act vote to what we saw in the streets of our communities.
4: Wow.
3: And both of our U.S. senators, Amy Klobuchar and Tina Smith, led the way by voting against the Laken-Riley Act.
0: You think Americans like this?
3: Representatives Betty McCollum, Ilhan Omar, and Kelly Morrison, they all voted no too.
4: And these cycles, dude.
0: These people are crazy. Yeah, Laken-Riley, this poor girl was murdered by an illegal immigrant that was allowed here by Joe Biden. And that illegal immigrant that murdered this poor girl on her college campus while she was jogging, that illegal immigrant had already been arrested several times in New York and in Georgia. The Laken-Riley Act, this girl was murdered. And this nut job, these dubs, they smear her and they smear the act. What the Laken-Riley Act does is it mandates that if a non-citizen illegal immigrant is arrested for certain crimes or charged for certain crimes, theft, burglary, assault, things like that, and there's others, it allows the Department of Homeland Security, it requires the illegal, I say, to be locked up. They cannot be released. It's mandatory detention. An illegal immigrant that commits theft, burglary, shoplifting, assault on a law enforcement officer, crimes that are resulting in death or serious injury, they have to stay locked up. And these monsters applaud people that vote against this? This is your Democrat Party right here. It makes sure that dangerous criminal illegals are not allowed to go back on the street. Oh, and by the way, this psycho, Peggy Flanagan, she doubled down on what she said. There was an ex post by Fox that ran her, what I just played for you, the video of her saying that. She retweeted it and wrote, "I'm Peggy Flanagan and I approve this message." This was during the Bernie Sanders fight oligarchy tour stop that happened in Minnesota. That's when she said this. Dude, the Democrats have been officially taken over by the communists. What else can you say? 100% taken over by the communists. And these people are crazy, man. They are crazy. Matter of fact, you want to know how crazy they are? You want to know how crazy? Do you remember those California wildfires? The guy that started and that burned out all those homes and everything and hopefully gets Spencer Pratt in there as the mayor of Los Angeles over failed Karen Bass, who let it all burn, was out of the country in Africa doing other stuff, didn't care. Nobody is... There's no large numbers of homes being rebuilt, nothing like that. Do you know about the person that started it and why he started it? I have it for you. It's coming up. Garrett Lewis with you. It's your afternoon addiction.
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22: In the history of cinema, few films have been as successful as The Godfather. Francis Ford Coppola's gangster epic set a new standard not just for movies about the mafia, but for movies in general. Although, if you talk to the people who made it, The Godfather's prospects for success were far from assured. In fact, before its release, they were pretty bleak.
23: And they said, we're finished, this is over. The movie's not going to work. You gotta get rid of those guys. It's a disaster.
22: Then Leave the Gun, Take the Cannoli. My co-host Mark Seal and I strip back the varnish of movie history and talk to never-before-heard-from sources to get at what really made the process so arduous. Leave the Gun, Take the Cannoli is based on my co-host Mark's best-selling book of the same title. And on this show, we call upon his years of research to help unpack the story behind The Godfather's birth from start to finish. We sift through innumerable accounts, many of them conflicting, and try to get to the truth of what really happened. Leave the Gun, Take the Cannoli features new and archival interviews with Francis Ford Coppola.
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0: Kara Lewis with you. It's your afternoon addiction, 550 KFYI in Phoenix, KNST, AM 790 of Tucson, and on the free iHeartRadio app. By the way, there was some more rigging today, really quick. Some big time rigging. The NHL draft lottery happened, and the evil Toronto Maple Leafs jumped up to the number one pick from like 5-1. Fix was in on that one. That bunch of garbage. Anyway, let me get this to you. This is that Democrats are they are the Communist Party. I'm hoping enough Americans see how crazy Democrats are. And they really are full-fledged commies now. They're all about political violence. They inspire people to be that way. Okay? The Palisades fire that destroyed so many homes. So many homes. It was deliberately started by a 30-year-old named Jonathan Rinderknecht. And story of the New York Post... Prosecutors say this guy did it. He started the fires because he was fixated with that Luigi Mangione guy. Remember that guy that killed the United Health executive? This guy was enamored, fixated with Luigi Mangione and decided to start this fire out of resentment of the rich. Democrats tell everybody, and they're communists now, you don't have X because of Republicans. You can't get this because of Republicans. And they make it into class warfare. And that's why I think some of these stupid, mentally, who knows what, younger people and even older people, they're okay with Nazis. They normally wouldn't be okay. Like that Democrat in Maine running for Senate, Graham Platter. They're okay supporting this Nazi guy with a Nazi tattoo. Because they think that they have been wronged and this guy will help them get righted. And they don't care if the guy likes Nazis or not, only because Trump's a Nazi. They don't care as long as they get theirs. This guy he had to be inspired by AOC, Bernie Sanders. This guy that started the fire was accused. I'm sorry, was fixated with Luigi Mangione. Prosecutor said he had routinely searched Free Luigi Mangione and searched Let's Take Down All Billionaires. That's what the court documents show. Let's Take Down All Billionaires. It says here, this guy worked as an Uber driver. And when he was an Uber driver, he would rant and rave to customers about Luigi Mangione's arrest. Prosecutors noted in a trial memo, quote, many of the defendant's Uber passengers on December 31st of 2024 and January 1st, 2025, described him as angry, intense, driving erratically, and ranting about being pissed off at the world and Luigi Mangione and capitalism and vigilantism. When asked why someone would actually start this fire, this nut job allegedly responded that it would be out of resentment of the rich enjoying their money as we're basically being enslaved by them. He compared it to an act of desperation of the murder for which Mangione was charged. That's all in court documents. So Democrats inspire crazy people with their speech. I mean, everything they say, the communism, you name it. And you're a victim. It's their army. And you go do it. We're going to act like we're upset with it, kind of. But you go do it because it'll help us get back into power. It'll cut down the other side. It'll shut them up. That's what they play. Give me a break. This guy has pleaded, by the way, not guilty to a whole bunch of arson charges, federal arson charges. 7,000 homes and businesses were destroyed. $150 billion in damage. 12 people died. That's what Democrats promote. That's what they push. We cannot continue to go this way as a country. I mean, I am hoping that we can get past this. That enough Americans are so turned off by the Democratic Party that they just say enough is enough. I may not be in love with Republicans, but enough is enough. And again, if you missed it, Democrats, Congressman Benny Thompson, a Democrat, he said they have a plan. The Democrats have a plan.
1: Well, Congressman, let me just get clarity, and I'm going to let you finish your answer here. When you say absolutely, that suggests that there could be another shutdown.
0: Another shutdown.
1: And there could be another lapse in pay for those TSA workers, the Coast Guard, if Republicans withhold, Democrats withhold those votes at the end of September.
0: Another shutdown. Absolutely.
2: Yeah, Victor, look, we have to stand for democracy.
0: Oh.
2: Democracy says that in America, we have to know who's knocking at our door if they want to come in. That's the foundational premise. And so if we have to fight for it, there has to be sacrifice.
0: Wow. Yep, you guys have to not get paid. We'll get paid. We're going to try to cause chaos to make people hate Trump. We have no ideas that will make sense to people. So we're just going to cause chaos. We're going to make your life a big pain in the butt again. That's Democrat. These are a bunch of commies, man. It's what they are. A bunch of commies. Crazy, isn't it? Speaking of commies, KKK Katie Hobbs. She was given a budget by the Republicans. Well, she vetoed it just a couple of minutes ago. Wait till you hear. I will tell you what she wrote in her attack on Republicans. They go full wuss on her and she just steamrolls them. I will tell you what she wrote. Coming up, Gary Lewis with you. It's your afternoon addiction.
3: A budget showdown is now looming in Arizona. As expected, Governor Katie Hobbs has vetoed the Republican-backed spending plan that passed the House and Senate. Hobbs says the $17.9 billion budget provides tax breaks for the rich, data centers, and special interests, while hurting Arizona residents. She says it's reckless and unbalanced. A Glendale woman is in trouble with the law, accused of performing Botox procedures without proper licensing. Sadie Holliday was recently arrested for running a business that offered cosmetic injectables despite not being licensed through the Arizona State Board of Nursing. President Trump says he's hitting the pause button on Project Freedom, so a final agreement can possibly be reached with Iran. In the operation, the Navy was escorting ships through the Strait of Hormuz. Trump says the request to pause came from Pakistan and other countries to see if an agreement with Iran can be reached. The suspected gunman in the White House Correspondents' Dinner shooting is being indicted on four charges. Cole Allen is facing charges for attempting to assassinate President Trump, assaulting an officer or employee of the United States with a deadly weapon, and two other firearms-related charges. Now, a check on traffic.
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18: The different color noises, white noise, brown noise, pink noise. Brown noise is deeper, has lower frequencies, it's got more bass, minimalizes that higher frequency. Mm-hmm. And I didn't really know this, but apparently you can liken some of these to sounds in nature. And apparently brown noise is more akin to like a river rapid or a heavy rainfall or thunder.
19: Because there's also white noise and pink noise, you think brown noise is just named after the color brown. Wrong. There was a scientist named Robert Brown from Scotland.
18: White noise is used, aside from just sleeping, a lot of times with like noise-canceling headphones and stuff, mm-hmm. masking other sounds.
19: Pink noise is a little different. It's kind of like the compromise between white noise and brown noise.
18: As far as which one is best for sleep, there have been some very middling studies over the years. But at Oxford in 2017, they said that they fell asleep 40% faster listening to white noise, but their overall sleep was about the same.
19: Okay.
18: There was a study in 2017 from Northwestern of 13 older adults, and they said pink noise provided deeper sleep overall and improved ability to recall words.
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0: 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But Katie Hobbs has just vetoed the Republican budget passed through the State House, State Senate. Is it the most conservative budget? No, because the budget seems to grow every single year. How about giving me my... you're getting money back. There's this. Well, stop spending other places. Let's cut on education. Stop giving money to these public schools that funnel it to the teachers' unions that use it to destroy you. How about that one, right? The education budget grows and grows and schools are closing because people are choosing other options. But anyway, I digress. Katie Hobbs put out a letter about all these different bills she vetoed. It's a lot of them. I mean, it's got to be at least, 12, 14? It's a lot. It's a lot. And anyway, she also vetoed the budget. And she wrote this budget. And was it her that wrote it? I doubt it was her because she has no idea what she's saying. That's why she couldn't answer that lady in Mexico City when the lady's like, how did you get here? Who paid for your ticket? It's none of your business. I have that coming up. Anyway, if you missed that, it's what she said. So somebody wrote this, or maybe it was her for Katie Hobbs. This budget is unbalanced and reckless. Hey, it's kind of like her. Unbalanced and reckless. You know what I'm saying? She runs into bathrooms to hide from black journalists and stuff like that. She gets all kinds of nasty to constituents that simply ask, who paid for you to come to Mexico City? There you go. And watch the Diamondbacks.
1: It's none of your business.
0: It's none of your business. So anyway... unbalanced and reckless. She claims they slash critical public safety funding, blah, blah, blah. Special, you're getting tax breaks for billionaires. That's everything. Tax breaks for billionaires. Should they not keep more of their own money? Why do you want to give it to other people? Anyway, so... She says you're giving tax breaks for billionaires, data centers, and special interests by kicking Arizonans off their health care. We're kicking them off. Did you know that? We're kicking them off. I mean, the ones that are just a bunch of bums that refuse to go get a job, even though they can. You're taking food off their tables. And then she writes at the bottom, while forcing devastating cuts on Arizonans, the legislature has refused to sweep their own $28 million slush fund. What? Including $6 million that may be used to replace their carpets, upgrade their media studio, and renovate their offices. So she's calling out the Republicans for spending $28 million to make like a podcast office, which, by the way, I mean, podcasts are whatever, okay? Can you imagine the sensational podcast of Speaker Steve Montenegro and, like, Senate President Warren Peterson? Can you, if you have trouble falling asleep at night, you put that award-winning podcast up.
2: Gotta be careful. Might go into a coma.
0: Oh, man. So here's the thing. Katie Hobbs never stops, and the Democrats never stop attacking the Republicans. They never stop. When I brought it up last year that Katie Hobbs spent $339 million that she wasn't supposed to, nobody knows where it went. Did the Republicans go after her? No. No. Oh, we'll just figure this out. And she actually blamed them. She won the public media, the public narrative, by convincing the public that it was the Republicans' reasons why there had to be cuts to disabled kids and families, even though she's the one that spent the money. And that was $339 million. Now she's like, you guys want to spend $28 million in the slush fund for a new carpet in the media studio. What? Look, $28 million is a lot of money. Nothing compared to $339 million. Nothing at all. She came out swinging, trying to just embarrass these stupid, weak Republicans we're stuck with. Meanwhile, they've already let it go. It's already gone. She is the so-called sitting governor, And she was a complete jackhole to this constituent in Mexico City at the D-backs game.
3: Hey, I'm just wondering, did you get here on your money, our money, or our Mexico's money?
4: None of the above.
3: Did you pay for yourself? Or did Mexico help you? You have no response?
4: Oh.
3: Why isn't it my business? I live in Arizona. I need to want to respond.
0: Didn't respond. None of your business. That soundbite should go weeks and weeks, if not months, in the media cycle. Even the friendly media, Katie Hobbs, was like, well, she did do this. And then they let her get out of it because a spokesman said she felt bad about what she said. I'm right here. You know, it's just too bad that Montenegro and Peterson are too chicken bleep to come on this show and say anything. Like, they can't even get out. Like, they should make this thing live more and more. She vetoed the budget complaining about money. I would say she can't even explain how she got to Mexico City.
5: What in the wide, wide world of sports is going on here?
0: She can't even explain it. Did you flap your arms, Katie? How'd you get there? Who paid for it? Who paid for it, Katie? And they say, if she can't explain that, then she can't explain how she pays for anything in this state. And she's using your money for whatever she wants. Like, they should make her own that. They let that only last a few days in the media cycle. They didn't attack her like they should have. But Katie came out swinging. She came out swinging. They should be all over her everywhere. Social media, regular media. I mean, I'm right here, but again, they're too chicken bleak to come on my show, which is pretty pathetic. Pretty pathetic. So bad. It's none of your business. Hey, Katie, what about all this stuff in your budget? The extra $800 million? None of your business. Like, they should be making all kinds. Maybe they need that extra $8 million or $6 million for a... You know what? Actually, I take that back. Now that I think about it, wait a second. I never thought I'd be in agreement with KK Katie Hobbs. Never in my life. But I got to be honest. She said in this veto letter, $28 million slush fund. Again, Republican legislature has refused to sweep their own $28 million slush fund, including $6 million that may be used to replace their carpets, upgrade their media studio. I think that would be the worst $6 million ever. Because I don't even know what the hell the Republicans in the state legislature would do with the media studio. They have no idea what to say, how to get out a message, how to get out a narrative. That is a complete waste of money. Until they prove they can actually get out a message and go after the Democrats and go after Hobbs, they should not be allowed to spend your money and my money on that. What a complete waste. But I'm waiting on it. Oh, I'm waiting on it. $6 million for them to get a media studio? The hell? $6 million is a lot of money.
2: It's built by the government.
0: Let me tell you something. $6 million? 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You're right. It is the government. 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
2: Seven
0: in Tucson. $6 million for a media studio. Dolts wouldn't know what to say to a microphone if it bit him on the behind. By the way, big stuff going on. Do you remember in Indiana, there were a bunch of rhino legislators like we have here, and they did not go along with President Trump, and they voted against the redistricting idea that would have given Republicans more seats in Indiana. Well, President Trump ripped into all of them and endorsed challengers. They're voting today in Indiana. Do you think the rhinos won or the MAGA endorsed, Trump endorsed challengers won? I'll tell you coming up. It is your afternoon addiction.
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0: Darren Lewis with you. It is your afternoon addiction, 550 KFYI in Phoenix, KNST AM 790 in Tucson, and on the free iHeartRadio app. So Indiana, a bunch of rhinos said no to President Trump, and the rest of us, they voted against a redistricting plan that would have opened up more seats. More seats for the Republicans in Congress that would have represented Indiana. Well, President Trump went against these state senators. He said, "All right, we're gonna challenge you in a primary. We're gonna primary you." And I believe there were eight that said, "Nope, we're voting against this. Screw you, Trump and MAGA and everything else." Unless I'm reading this incorrectly, and it's still going on, I believe we have a chance to win all eight. Benny Johnson is reporting seven are done, and they are wins for the Trump-endorsed candidate over the anti-redistricting rhinos. And the eighth is a toss-up right now, but now I'm also seeing that in that eighth that's a toss-up, only three votes separate the Trump-backed candidate in Indiana and the rhino. Only if we had more threats like this to the rest of the rhinos, right? If this was done around the country in every single state, maybe, just maybe, we'd actually have better politicians. Wouldn't that be nice? So Indiana, I mean, again, I'm trying to keep up with everything that they have going on here, but my gosh, it's looking pretty incredible. It might be 7 out of 8 wins, but it might be 8 out of 8. It could be 6. It's all coming in. It's all fluid right now. But that is the latest. So let it be a lesson to the rhinos and everybody else that people have had enough. Doesn't always mean President Trump's endorsements are going to get you a win. It just means that people have had enough and they're pissed. And when you don't do what the people want, the people will react. And thank goodness for that. Thank goodness for that. If you missed any of the show, listen on demand on the free iHeartRadio app. Just search for Garrett Lewis. Especially when I had the Peoria Unified School District Board President Heather Rooks on. She is the one calling for accountability for the teachers and the students' sex scandal there. The teachers' union called to remove her as president. They're going to have a vote tonight. We'll talk about it tomorrow. You could listen to the interview. It'll be up on my iHeartRadio channel. Search Garrett Lewis. Thank you for listening. Thank you, Ryan. Thank you, Darren. Talk tomorrow at 4.
1: 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And apart from that, I mean, the top people in that government are, to say the least, they're insane in the brain.
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7: Pumping the brakes on Project Freedom. I'm Lisa LaSera, Fox News. President Trump announcing on Truth Social he's putting a hold on the plan to guide ships through the Strait of Hormuz to see if Iran will sign off on a deal. U.S. Ambassador Mike Wall says the president flipped the script on Iran.
8: With Project Freedom, we were breaking the blockade, and lo and behold, you've seen Iran now truly desperate for a deal.
7: On Fox's Hannity, Wall says Iran is out of

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1: Glenn Beck is on.
2: Hello, America. There's a lot going on today, especially in the Middle East. I'm going to give you a rundown of that next hour, but I want to give you a bigger vision of this president on what he is doing with the choke points around the world. 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He's not doing it with the, you know, WEF and the United Nations, everything. He is doing it as one man with a vision and reshaping everything, the entire world order that has been set into place in

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7: 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At some point we'll talk about why I don't have a restaurant in New York City right now, kind of paining me, but I love my restaurants in Vegas. 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

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This is your morning show. I'm Michael Del Giorno. Honored to be your host. Jeffrey's got the sound. Red's got the content. What a day. I don't know if Marco Rubio was filling in for Caroline Leavitt or filling in for me yesterday, but I loved his section on Operation Epic Fury is over. It has been won. Somebody open the conversation. Give me one aspect of Operation Epic Fury that did not succeed. With the exception of the regime just crumbled and went home. And that's between the Iranian people and the type of culture, life, and government they want. Now, what was a surprise was the pause in Operation Project Freedom, which had just begun. But the negotiations have led to pause on that, and the pressure now finally pointing where I wanted it to point all along, on China. Why? Well, because we get caught up in the fog of war in different aspects. But at the end of the day, Hamas, Hezbollah, some of these proxies of Iran, we forget Iran is just a proxy of Russia and China. And if this oil supply through the Strait of Hormuz and other supplies impacts China and the Middle East and Europe the most, that's who should solve it. So I like the attention turning in that direction. These are developments from yesterday, I can assure you. And elections do have consequence and they do have results. In Ohio, that household name of Sherrod Brown is going to be taking on John Husted, and then we got Vivek Ramaswamy cleared away to take on Amy Acton, the COVID Gestapo of Ohio. Probably the biggest story was Indiana last night in the primaries, where they bucked the president on redrawing districts, and what's the old expression? You mess with the bull, you get the horns, and five incumbents backed by the president and MAGA donors were taken out by challengers. So Trump, revenge in Indiana, I think the clearing of the way of what we thought was going to be the gubernatorial and Senate matchup in Ohio. And then probably our last most important thing today. So I think we all got an eye-opening experience. For those of us who had kids in school during COVID, it was a moment. It was a glimpse. And for some of us, our first glimpse, because we don't really think about it, right? When we're in school, life's going to begin when we get to high school. And then life's going to begin when we get to college. And then life's going to begin when we graduate and get our job. Then life's going to begin when we meet our wife and we get our promotion and we achieve our career objectives and we have a family and all that. And it all becomes a blur. We don't really think about what was in our textbooks. We don't really think about what was happening in our classrooms. We forget. If pressed, we might remember, well, we used to do Canterbury Tales. We used to do Dante's Inferno, Odyssey. I mean, you might get some recollections and then see that things have changed. But nothing like the glimpse we got of watching our kids in our kitchen on computers. And in my case, I had two daughters in high school. I think in COVID, I don't know if Nick was a freshman or in his final year of junior high. Whatever it was an eye-opening experience. The first thing, as I recall, that I noticed was how differently the kids were treated. When I was in school, a classroom could get out of hand. If you had somebody with the entertainment level that I had and the ability to make others not focus and laugh, you could lose control of the classroom. But it was assertive children and very authoritative teachers, right? I mean, you kind of remember the tone. And the first thing I notice is no kids are talking. Well, Michael, they weren't in the same room. They're all in individual computers. Yeah, but still. Just dead eyes, 20 of them on a screen, and a teacher talking to them like it was romper room.

0: A partnership.
1: So she's locked herself in the bedroom and she's scrolling on Tinder, checking out how she can get herself a new Democratic man.
0: Right.
1: I'm going to get me a Democratic legislature.
0: Remember, he has to be white because she don't like black folks. She don't like browns. I'm very specific. Oh, she's swiping. She's swiping.
1: Swipe, was it left? Mucho.
0: Is the swipe left or right? Yeah, Mucho?
1: Which one is the left? Which one's the good one and which one's the bad one?
2: Swipe left, reject, swipe right, you're interested.
0: Okay. That's what it is. Okay.
1: So AG Mays is like, if it's a dude, she's swiping left.
0: Left.
1: Yes. Dude.
0: And with Hobbs, if it's somebody brown, she's swiping left.
1: A person of color.
0: Thank you.
1: Particularly if it's a Republican person of
0: she
1: color.
0: Doesn't like she's... the blacks. She doesn't
1: so
0: like the blacks.
1: So says the lawsuit that found her guilty of racial discrimination.
0: Thank you for giving
1: Let's
0: me a little bit of cover.
1: Point
0: there.
1: This out. This is not just your opinion,
0: right,
1: James.
0: Right.
1: This is part of the Arizona court record.
0: I'm taking that personally, though. That was personal.
1: Well, you are a member of the people black of color community.
0: Yes.
1: Black card or no, right. You still have ample. You have enough melanin in your complexion to qualify as black.
0: You got Republicans in the legislature. They crafted a plan that spends less than Hobbs' original proposal, hundreds of millions less, while still funding core services like education, public safety, child welfare. We had the Republicans that crafted this right here in the center ring. They came, once again, pointing out that. We've never had a governor that was bold enough to come into the center ring. They have been fearful. You know,
1: even Laura Ducey would not come into the center ring.
0: Yes. You know what? I get tired. Media appearances are made, but they're made in platforms that ask softball ask questions and don't really press.
1: Well, I mean, Katie Hobbs won't even debate. She's certainly not going to come in here because, you know, you're an election denier, James.
0: You know, that's the exclusive they'll throw around. But here, this is really irritating. We have a very serious budget here that is going to put money in Arizona's pocket. We got a very serious budget here that funds everything that needs to be funded and still comes in under what Katie Hobbs' proposal. But you know what? I don't think she gave a hot damn either way. It's not about the budget. These vetoes are not about the budget.
1: I think she is miscalculating, James. You're going to hold the state hostage over your little pissy party over ESA accounts and the fact that the parents of Arizona have decided. I mean, by the way, this is not a Republican issue. That is a parents' issue.
0: Mm-hmm.
1: School choice is overwhelmingly popular with parents of school-age children. You know who it's not popular with? The teachers' union. I'll side with parents 100 times out of 100 on that issue, but you want to shut it down because, oh my gosh, some people might have spent a few dollars on some things you disagree with.
0: Yeah, I don't even think that's giving her the benefit of the doubt. This is purely about power. Power and control.
1: Well, that is the Democrat way. All they care about.
0: All of it. That's all. We've got Congressman David Schweiker in the center ring to weigh in.
1: Who is a candidate for Republican candidate for governor.
0: He knows numbers.
1: Oh, yeah. He's a numbers guy.
0: Yeah. We're going to get down to the bottom of this at 6:19.
1: Kind of a nerd.
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9: The Magic held off the Suns 115-111 in Orlando. Devin Booker led Phoenix with 34. Amari Stoudemire, who spent his first 8 seasons with the Suns, will be inducted into the Basketball Hall of Fame this summer. Jose Fernandez, in his Major League debut, homered twice, including the go-ahead 3-run blast in the 8th to lead the Diamondbacks over the Tigers 7-5. I'm Ronza Moss.
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6: 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We've got the veto queen striking again. Hobbs has now vetoed more than $1 billion in tax relief for Arizona workers, families, small businesses. And this is the third time in just 5 months. Is this smart politics or a ticking time bomb for her administration? Joining us in the center ring is a man who understands budgets, debt, and economic reality better than most, Congressman David Schweiker. And Congressman, let's just jump into this. The Hobbs veto is for tax relief. Is it because she believes in higher taxes or because she's lost control of the state's finances? Or is there something else going on?
14: Well, it's all the above. Plus, remember, the budget she proposed basically had, a $1 billion of fake revenues. Hey, you're going to give me this Proposition 123, which was bleeding down state trust land revenues. Well, that's already expired. And then she had three-quarters of $1 billion magically coming from the federal government to pay her for what work she did on immigration enforcement. So it was a fantasy budget from the governor. And remember, there's a philosophical difference. This is a woman who basically used to be a social worker. She believes the money to help families should come from government. Republicans believe allowing families to keep their own money is the most moral path to prosperity.
6: Well, that there seems to be a clash here. I guess you're saying it's philosophical. Now, Congressman, you've warned Arizona is starting, you know, at growing a deficit on north of $300 million. So how do you veto tax relief and still run a deficit? Where is the money actually going?
14: Oh, okay. You've got multiple things going on. Remember, last summer, I'm a member of Ways and Means, so we negotiated a major tax reform bill. You know, we worked with the president, and within that, you know, a state, your state taxes are based on your adjusted gross income. So, okay, here I do my federal taxes, and then you use those numbers to do your state. The state hasn't rewritten the state tax laws to match the federal laws. By doing that, within there's almost $400 million of tax hikes to Arizonans. It's a backdoor tax hike. And that's what the governor, wink, wink, nod, nod, was trying to stick on working families in this state. Legislature has been saying, when you hear the term tax conformity, what it means is they're just trying to get the state law to match the federal law instead of creating a backdoor tax hike.
6: Congressman, if you were governor of the great state of Arizona, what would you do with this budget?
14: Look, I would actually have worked with the legislature because I still think there's even more places you could have reduced spending, particularly almost fixate on getting rid of the waste and fraud. We believe there's a tremendous amount that can still be done on access. When access, which is our Medicaid system in Arizona, has over a quarter of the state's population on the program. You tell me that there's not places where we could use technology to find folks who just aren't eligible, who are double dipping, who actually have side gigs where they're making income that disqualifies them. There's other things we can do because Arizona's in a tough shape. In the last 12 months, we've lost over 17,000 jobs. Last month, we lost over 10,000 jobs. Wages on a number of categories in Arizona are going down. People are getting poor in Arizona. Think of this. Arizona basically is at flat population growth. The numbers are getting really ugly in this state, and businesses are choosing not to move here. That has to be fixed.
6: It does have to be fixed, but what I find frustrating, if we're talking about the direction that the state is going in when it comes to business, when it comes to small businesses, the choice to come here that big corporations are not making, we have to talk politics. Because right now, polling doesn't seem to be punishing the governor for this at all. Are voters disconnected from what's happening, or is the message battle being lost?
14: Once again, it's probably a bit of both. We as conservatives sometimes sound like accountants on steroids. Heaven knows that's one of my great sins. And trying to explain that prosperity is moral, caring about people is moral, you being able to take care of your family. A crazy statistic my economist, we worked out, is a family in Arizona, if you go from what they could buy in 2019 in Arizona, because Arizona's high inflation, to today, that family needs about is spending $19,000 more today than 2019 just for essentials. You want to understand why people are cranky? It's because they're poor. We as conservatives have to explain the way we make you less poor is we engage in things that grow wages, grow prosperity, bring businesses here, give you more opportunities, more businesses and organizations fighting for you, for your labor, for you to come work for them. And that is not happening today. We're losing jobs over the last year.
6: We're losing jobs, but when we hear from Governor Hobbs, what we're hearing about is Trump this, Trump that, anti-Trump. We're hearing about election denier, yada, bing, bing, boom. We're not hearing about the X's and O's. We're not hearing about the economy. We're not hearing about job loss. We're not hearing about high gas prices. We're not hearing about anything that is essential to, you know, the average Arizona that is working here. So, I mean, what is the solution for Republicans, because people are starting to get very, very frustrated? It's like nothing's happening.
14: Fixate. Look, you know, I win a really tough district year after year after year. How many times have my demise been predicted? And the way we do that is we convince independents that conservatism is their path to prosperity. We as Republicans, we as conservatives have to get up and tell people, you want to make more money. You want your family to be more prosperous. You want to have a more stable work environment. Vote for us. But we also have to step up and actually provide plans that show this is how we're going to raise wages. This is how we're going to take care of those years of Biden inflation that made you poor. We're on the right track. We're just not evangelizing our message well enough.
6: I guess that's the other part of it. Evangelizing the message, because I know part of the frustration that I hear from my listening audience is that it doesn't seem like right now we are in gear to take on this feckless governor. But we will be talking again. Congressman David Schweiker weighing in on what is happening with the state, with the budget, and with the governor that's running away from it. When we look at what's happening nationally, politically, though, yesterday was a good day, good night for Republicans. We'll tell you why coming up next. 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
15: The Peoria Unified School Board president is let go following a scandal. In a 3-2 vote last night, board members removed Heather Rooks following a petition filed for her replacement. It comes following comments she made to media criticizing staff's handling of an alleged teacher sex scandal at Centennial High School. Two teachers at that school are accused of having inappropriate sexual relationships with the same student. Governor Katie Hobbs vetoes a spending plan for Arizona that was approved by Republicans. She claims the package would have paid for tax breaks for billionaires and data centers. GOP members in the Senate vetoed to pass a nearly $18 million budget Monday and said the plan, quote, deserves the governor's signature. President Trump says military operations in the Strait of Hormuz are on hold so a final agreement can be reached with Iran. The U.S. Navy was escorting ships through the waterway, but Trump said Pakistan and other countries requested a pause to the operation while negotiations were underway. A manhunt is underway in northern Tennessee for a retired soldier who authorities say shot his wife. The Stewart County Sheriff's Office says Craig Berry shot his wife on May 1st and is believed to be hiding in the woods. His wife survived the shooting and is in the hospital. And now here's a check of your...
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25: 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Heroes like FDNY firefighter Robert E. Welsh III. 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
26: Good morning, guys. I don't think she even read the budget. I don't think she read any part of it. I think she just saw and she knew it was done by the Republicans, and she vetoed it because of that. Thanks, guys. This is Sarah in Tucson.
6: Sarah, you're absolutely correct.
27: I mean, are we even sure the governor knows how to read?
6: I mean, sometimes it's questionable.
27: Like, there's some big words there, and I just don't know. The math isn't mathing to, like, what I was told to do by my party.
28: I'm sure she's read the Nancy Drew book, so yes, she knows how to read.
27: I used to used to read the Nancy Drew books when I was a kid. You know, the old school Hardy Boys.
6: Hardy Boys.
27: And I would dabble into the Nancy Drew every now and then. But, you know, I was a Hardy Boys guy.
2: As a kid, though.
27: Well, yeah. I mean, on the school bus, you know, back and forth.
6: So what if you were still reading, you know, the Hardy Boys and Nancy
27: Drew? You know, they're good stories. I mean, you know, but you know, I've moved up into a little bit more rich and deep content.
6: It doesn't sound like Katie Hobbs has. James, are you questioning
27: like
6: her
27: words
6: intelligence?
27: Are hard and stuff.
6: We've got two Republicans that I am aware of, Andy Biggs, David Schweiker. They're positioning themselves in the gubernatorial race, of course. They will have to square off against each other. But I'm a little bit frustrated, and I can't blame the Republicans in the legislature because they've been doing the right thing. They've been responsible. They've been working together. But at the end of the day, they're running against a stonewall in the governor because she's not trying to negotiate. She's not trying to work with anybody. She's playing the same game the Iranians are playing. She's just trying to wait them out.
27: The thing is, she won't even like come out publicly and go on the attack. She doesn't stand for anything, right? Like, what exactly are you fighting for, Governor Hobbs, other than we're just not going to let the election denying Republicans win?
6: That seems to be what it's all about.
27: And they're like, okay, well, will you debate the issues so that the people can hear your side of the argument?
6: No.
27: Maybe you could make a good case. Maybe you could win over some of these election denying Republicans.
6: This is what makes me frustrated. This is what frustrates me beyond belief. This is a new strategy, and the strategy is working. She's not going to debate, and she's going to come up with an excuse not to debate. Meanwhile, the state is literally going to hell in a handbasket, and the media is giving her cover. So far, Republicans have not been able to punch through.
27: They're not capitalizing on it at all. Well, you did hear, you know, Congressman Schweiker, candidate for Republican nomination for governor, mentioned the reality that, I mean, you think about it, this decline in the state of Arizona is with a quickness.
6: Yes.
27: I mean, just a few short years ago, we had disagreements with Governor Ducey, but from a business standpoint, we were one of the hottest states in the country, and I'm not talking about temperature. Businesses were moving here. People were moving here. We were growing. Jobs from every different sector were coming here. And it's all vanished. Oh, all of it. All of it.
6: And you had Schweiker lay that out. I mean, that's exactly. So I find that alarming. Because if we have another, I mean, can we survive another 4 years of Katie Hobbs? And here's the deal. If I'm right, if this is sort of like a prolonged standoff, well, what's she trying to do? Is she trying to cause division in the GOP? Is she thinking they're going to weaken their policy message? They understand. They understand that this woman will not pass anything that they do. They get that. It doesn't make sense to try to negotiate. She's not interested.
27: And by the way, I mean, this is what she's been able to do with just her in the governor's bench. Imagine the horror.
6: That's
27: what
6: yes.
27: happens to Arizona if the legislature becomes Democratic, or hell, if Congress goes and she gets more of her allies at the federal level. Look, I mean, they want to do to Arizona what they've already done to Virginia.
6: I do believe that this is what Katie Hobbs is doing. She's like Iran. She just wants to wait and see, just wait and let it pile up. Hoping that at the midterm election, she can at least get, you know, pick off one. The legislature, pick off the Senate, pick off something. That way they can move the agenda forward. But for right now, just stop everything in its tracks. Stall, stall, stall, stall, stall.
27: And go to a baseball game in Mexico City.
6: There you go.
27: Eat a burrito or two.
2: We need a Katie cardboard cutout.
6: We do. No, we should work. I think our listening audience are going to come up with something. We do need that.
27: Well, I was thinking, I don't even want to say it publicly because then I'll get arrested.
6: Uh-oh.
27: Yeah. Just what happened to the old Iranian leadership?
6: No. I have a question. When you try to expose predators and you're the one that gets punished, what's going on? We're going to talk about what is going on up in Peoria. Something kind of crazy at 6:49.
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16: From the Whitfield Nursery's Weather Center.
17: Sunny and beautiful today with temperatures reaching 86, then dropping down to 65 tonight. Things are heating up tomorrow, highs near 95, and on Friday, sunny with a high near 100. I'm Wendy Swanson, 550 KFYI.
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6: You are listening to the Conservative Circus, 550 KFYI, 790 KNST, the free iHeartRadio app. Let me set the stage for you with the story going up in Peoria. Because what's happening at the Unified School District should have every parent sitting up a little straighter this morning. We've got not one, but multiple teachers accused of having sexual relationships with their students. We're talking straight up garden tool stuff. Multiple students. We're talking about videos. We're talking about competitions. And the reason why the whole thing started to unravel is because one of the students' grandmothers reported it. Now two teachers have been relieved. One, I think, has been fired outright. You would think the priority would be simple. Find out who knew, when they knew, and why it wasn't stopped sooner. But that's not what happened. Instead, the president of the school board started to ask questions. She pushed for a third-party investigation. She even went to the Maricopa County attorney to make sure everything was being looked at. And then the board took umbrage. The school board had a vote to remove the president of the school board.
27: Yeah, you can't ask questions. This is not dissimilar to what happened to Nick Shirley after he uncovered the fraud in Minnesota or the hospice fraud in California. Attack the person trying to find answers to the question. The problem here is this is about protecting our children.
6: Correct.
27: At the same time where you've got all the Democrats in this state and the media in this state telling you about all the problems with ESAs and the school choice program, they're just burying this story, which is just the latest in a long line of sexual predators in our public schools.
6: Now, the Arizona Daily Independent has that story because Aaron is right. They're trying to bury this thing. But I mean, this is crazy. These teachers, well, they were like, I'm being polite by saying garden tools. These teachers.
27: They were sexual predators.
6: Yeah, well, predators, but it's like a can't call it a prostitution ring. They were prostituting themselves. And, of course, these were adult women.
27: On school. Look, school children. This, if this was a male teacher and a female student, there would be females, students, plural. Right. It would be much, but because it's female to male, somehow that makes it better or less intrigue. This is sexual assault.
6: Yeah.
27: This is criminal activity. And it's received little. Now, I know Garrett Lewis actually talked with the school board president yesterday on his show. It's worth listening to the podcast on the iHeartRadio app. But why does this not get any more attention? Like, we want to talk about, we get all the media coverage. It's like, well, one parent with an ESA bought horse lessons, and that's under question. That gets weeks worth of attention. But this is sexual assault, and it's quiet. And then when you have somebody that actually wants to do something about it and call it out and investigate it, what? They want to get rid of her.
6: Well, not just they want to get rid of her. They had the vote last night. And that school board president was demoted. Not for covering something up. Not for ignoring complaints. But for pushing harder. Now, the board is saying that she went too far. They're saying that she undermined the process, that she spoke out of turn, that she was jeopardizing ongoing investigations. That's their argument.
27: I'm sorry. To hell with your process. If you've got teachers committing sexual crimes against students, and I have no faith in the process.
6: Well, this is just
27: because how many more stories of sexual assault and sexual crimes happening in our public schools do we need to see or hear about well after the fact?
6: I mean,
27: this is yesterday we talked about parents who are suing Phoenix Public School District because a illegal alien was able to walk onto a campus and sexually assault a child.
6: So if this were reversed as far as the genders, but I'm saying if even politically, this is another Democrats, you know, even though I think two of the board members were, you know, on the right side of the aisle, something is going on. Something else is happening here, because why would anyone be afraid of more investigations?
27: If this happened at a charter school,
6: oh my goodness,
27: this would be front page news. There would be investigations. The attorney general, the governor would be speaking out at publicly talking about the problems with schools. And this is why we need to trust government run schools. But because this is happening in government run schools, shh, the less we know, the better. We'll reprimand. We'll do an internal review, and maybe we'll get rid of the teachers, but we don't want to upset the public and the students.
6: We don't want the public to know. The students all know this. Business as usual. The students know this. I mean, if you were a student, would you know about this? This is crazy. We are going to have the former president of the Peoria Unified School District, Heather Rooks, in the center ring at 7:01. Going to have a chance to win $1,000 right after the news, my friends. Burn bags were left on purpose so they could be found. That's the Hannity Morning Minute on 550 KFYI and 790 KNST.
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2: I think this is the most amazing untold story that there are good people in the FBI that purposefully hid the evidence in those, quote, burn bags that they found. 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This is what Bongino had told me. And that they put it there on purpose so that eventually we would find it, because that's all the evidence against all the corruption in the FBI. Cash just spells it out. They weren't supposed to find it in the sense that it was put in a place purposefully hidden.
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24: Gunshots fired in Old Town Scottsdale. From the 550 KFYI Newsroom, I'm Wendy Swanson. A suspect is in custody after police responded to reports of shots fired overnight in South Scottsdale. Police tape could be seen around a Circle K near Camelback and Miller Roads. The investigation is ongoing, and there's no word yet on any injuries. Governor Katie Hobbs vetoes the spending plan for Arizona that was approved by Republicans. She claims the package would have paid for tax breaks for billionaires and data centers. Arizona House and Senate Republicans dispute that claim. Republican Senator John Kavanaugh of Fountain Hills.
25: We also increased the standard deduction. That's not a billionaire's tax cut. We also have no tax on tips or overtime. I don't know many billionaires that are waiters in restaurants, so that's not a billionaire tax cut.
24: The state's fiscal year begins July 1st, and if there's no budget, the government could shut down. President Trump-backed Vivek Ramaswamy is the winner of the Republican primary in the Ohio governor race. He addressed supporters after declaring victory over Casey Putsch.
26: I do believe that this marks, without exception, the single most consequential election for governor that our state has ever seen in our history.
24: He'll face Democrat Amy Acton. Meanwhile, six of seven GOP incumbents in the Indiana Senate lost in their respective primaries yesterday. The incumbents lost to challengers endorsed by President Trump. A look at your money. The Dow is up 498 points. Let's take a look at the drive with 550 KFY.
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21: Today, our forecast high temperature, 87 degrees, right around average for this time of year. A sunny to mostly sunny day with some high clouds through the afternoon, but otherwise dry conditions and a forecast low tonight dropping to 64 degrees.
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0: for refusing to look the other way.
1: Ladies and gentlemen, children of all ages, welcome to the Conservative Circus with James T. Harris.
0: This is one of those stories that cuts right to the bone. In Peoria Unified, you've got teachers accused of having sexual relationships with students. And instead of full transparency, instead of immediate aggressive accountability, the school board removes its own president, the one person pushing for a deeper investigation. We're told it was about process. We're told she went too far. But when kids are involved, when allegations this serious are on the table, there is no such thing as too far, is there? There's only did you act or did you hesitate? And now we got folks left wondering, was this about protecting the integrity of the board or protecting the system from scrutiny? Joining us in the center ring is former Peoria Unified School Board President Heather Rooks. And Heather, you know, Madam President, let's cut right straight, you know, right to this. Were you removed for speaking up about student safety or for forcing an investigation the board didn't want?
2: Yes, good morning, James. I would have to say it's a bit of both. It sounds like to me that this is a cover-up. One of the public comments last night said a mom came and spoke at the podium, and she shared that she's been talking to the grandma of the victim of these two teachers, Haley Beck and Angela Balaka, and she said the district told the grandma that the victim would not be able to get his own Title IX investigation of sexual abuse submitted to him by the teachers, a federal Title IX investigation, unless he signed a non-disclosure agreement to silence the victim of speaking out of what has happened to him.
0: See, this is absurd. That is absurd beyond belief. So the victim has to sign an NDA. The victim can't talk about it. This is sounds like the school board or the schools are trying to protect themselves. Before police got involved, were school officials already aware of the complaints and failed to act?
2: Yeah, of course. So the principal and the assistant principals of Centennial High School, they actually received an email 6 months prior to police showing up at their school with a search warrant. And they had an email from a graduating student of Centennial High who was concerned about her younger sister, what she was uncomfortable with seeing in the classroom of Haley Beck, targeting a specific victim, grooming him. Certain red flags in that email was texting with the student and Snapchatting. She mentioned that they were seen together in her car. And she mentioned that she was giving him specific gifts and only him, and that all the other kids in the class were afraid to say something in fear of being labeled as a snitch. Now, they also had the principal of Centennial High School was warned by another principal in our district. Hey, I've heard that this teacher, Haley Beck, and this victim are getting too close. That is astounding that nobody did anything at that school.
0: And the principal had he was sitting on this information for months.
2: Yeah, he was sitting on it for months. And when the grandmother of the victim, she reported it to Peoria PD of what was sent to her grandson's phone from Angela Berlaca. She had also mentioned to police there was actually a second teacher, but she didn't know the name. So when they came to the school for a search warrant on Angela Berlaca, the principal

0: spoke about it on the news and in the public, sharing my concerns as a parent. And because I did that, because I exercised my freedom of speech, my First Amendment rights, I then was punished and retaliated against by the teachers' union, the FUST, but also by my fellow conservative board members, Becky Proudfit and Jeff Toby. And when the rape of a child occurs, an adult's legally responsible for reporting knowledge or even a suspicion of it allegedly failed to do so, it must be looked into and accountability must be had if the facts support it. And this shouldn't be controversial, yet the out-of-touch teachers union is up in arms that I exercise my First Amendment.
1: Right now, sitting at home, should parents in Peoria feel confident in the system or concerned about what they're not being told?
0: Oh, yeah, absolutely. They try to say that it's not a cover-up. If it wasn't a cover-up, why is there such a hard stance to remove me for speaking out as a parent? That the complete disregard for the victims, the disregard for the students at the school in that interview of the police report. Parents, you need to understand there were students that were recognizing the signs. They all were seeing the same thing, that teachers knew about it. This was being swept under the rug. They were protecting Haley Beck. And that needs to be held accountable. Your kids are supposed to be safe in these schools. And what this is really about is not only this whole investigation into Centennial, but what they're up in arms about, the union, is because I'm rerunning for school board in November for my seat, and I'm also running for LD 28 House of Representatives. So when they say it's not political, it's absolutely 100% political. The union always makes it about politics. They don't make it about protecting kids. They don't ever call out these horrific teachers that targeted these kids and sexually abused them.
1: Heather Rooks, but you do. I want to thank you very much for coming on this morning and explaining the situation deeply. My friends, we were with Heather Rooks from the very beginning. I mean, when I used to go to these school board meetings in Peoria, that's where I first met her. She is on the board now. She's doing the Lord's work, and they're punishing her for it.
2: Every person that works at that high school, they subpoena all of them and take all their phones and look at every one of them, because I'll guarantee you they're all in on it.
1: 100% agree with that.
3: James T., Aaron, and Mucho. Teacher Chris again. As teachers, we are required by law to report. So this principal should be removed immediately. Not the president of the school board who's trying to get answers. The principal who knew about this and didn't report it earlier. What in the hell is going on with schools? This is why I'm losing my job.
1: Not just the principal, the teachers.
4: They think they're above the law. And they're acting like Congress. And the slush fund that pays out to cover up sexual assaults and sexual harassment allegations, and they keep it from the public. The public has a right to know when these things happen, and it should be swift.
1: Absolutely.
4: And just.
1: Absolutely.
4: I don't want to hear a damn thing out of our public schools talking about being for the children while they're allowing. This is not an isolated incident, by the way. This is another in a string of sexual crimes happening against our children in Arizona and around the country. Public schools, and the teachers' union is the biggest frickin' obstacle to making sure that there's justice and safety for. If you have a child. Oh, we're gonna do this for the children. Screw you.
1: You know,
4: they're a bunch of perverts and freaks in our public schools.
1: And yet we have problems with the ESA, you know, the parents.
4: Oh, yeah. Somebody bought a Lego set. Oh, my God. We've got to disband. You have rapists in the schools. And nobody's doing anything about it. And the one person that's advocating for our children to do something about it, you remove them?
1: Because them.
4: They didn't follow the proper
1: Yeah.
4: Go to hell.
1: Yeah, yeah. Ditto. Coming up.

0: Same.
1: Mucho, where was where you supposed to be standing by with the Luther? You knew.
0: Next, doesn't work on
1: you
0: him.
1: You know what? He doesn't work on him.
2: No, anymore. I don't want
1: and
2: to calm down.
1: He doesn't want to.
2: Righteous anger is justified. You have teachers that are sexual predators that are taking advantage of the vulnerability of young children.
1: The kids know it. Other teachers know it. Some of the parents, grandparents know it. The principal knows it. But they punish the school board president that's trying to have transparency.
2: And then they want to sweep it under the rug. And then they want to ask the victim to sign an NDA.
1: Coming up next, the left needs a win. You okay? You ready?
2: Yeah, I'm good.
1: Okay.
2: I'm good.
1: Coming up next, the left needs a win in Iran. And the media is out to give it to them.
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18: Sunny and beautiful today with temperatures reaching 86, then dropping down to 65 tonight. Things are heating up tomorrow, highs near 95, and on Friday, sunny with a high near 100. I'm Wendy Swanson, 550 KFYI.
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3: And we are getting a ton of listener response on the talkback mic on the iHeartRadio app to the interview that you did, James, with former Peoria School Board President Heather Rooks, and the information she's talking about this cover-up of sexual assaults happening in Peoria. Let's just get right to it, and let's hear from some of our listeners.
4: Good morning, gentlemen. What do you expect for all the DEI hires that they've been putting into our schools for the last decade, and now we're getting the results? Have a great day.
2: I have to agree. It's amazing how the media is not covering this story. It's amazing how more people, that's probably why more people are not offended. Here we are talking about it, and we're getting tons of response.
5: Okay, it's time for the law to start taking place here. The Peoria police need to get their act together to start making some arrests. And the parents of these victims, get yourself some attorneys and sue the living bejeepers out of these people. Something's got to happen, and I guarantee you a good lawyer will clean their freaking clock. That's what needs to happen.
2: It's not just that. It's not just that the district needs to be sued. I mean, we need to see heads roll on this. We need to see, it's not just the institution. You need to see that principal being a little bit of hot water, taking a walk. The teachers who knew, who violated the procedures or laws, they need to be taking a walk. This just can't, you just can't sue the institution and walk away with cash. No, and so that people can continue to do it.
3: But to that listener's point, you know, the one thing that the public schools and the teachers union care about,
2: money,
3: funding, money. And if this starts, if this type of behavior starts hitting them in the pocketbook, maybe they'll actually do something about it instead of trying to sweep it under the rug.
2: Okay, how about both?
3: Well, 100%.
6: My son used to attend a school in Peoria School District, Sundance. All they did was cover up things. They'd cover up things and hide things. Teachers would get fired, and they wouldn't tell the parents. They would just put the kids in a library instead, and they wouldn't notify you. I'm not surprised about this, and I see they're closing schools. Good riddance to that district. I hope everyone else gets out of that horrible district.
2: You know, I will say this. Heather Rooks was one of the parents. She was a parent this years ago. Remember when I used to go out to all of the school board meetings?
3: Right, and you were labeled a domestic terrorist, and you were put on a watch list by one of the parents of
2: that
3: the
2: was over in Scottsdale, right?
3: Scottsdale.
2: But we were up in Peoria as well, and I watched Heather Rooks go from a parent who was very concerned to be on a school board, and then school board to president. She's still been doing what she's been doing from the very beginning. And what? She finds out about this? She does due diligence, wants transparency, and gets voted? Gets demoted?
3: Now,
2: that's insane.
3: If this was an instance of police brutality, you would have protests in the streets, calls to defund the police.
2: Correct.
3: Police reform, federal oversight. It would be in the news media day in and day out. But because it happens in the public schools, it gets swept under the rug.
2: That's
3: and the
2: disgusting.
3: Reality is, how many of our children have to be victims of sexual assault before we start looking at it and going, this isn't one bad apple. This is a cultural problem. And again, there are good public school teachers that are trying to do the right thing. But the institution is rotten. And it starts with, because the teachers union, because politicians have gotten, they have lost their way.
7: Hey, James T. Harris. This is Derek out of Buckeye. When I lived in Peoria, I had five kids go to school at Centennial. I'll tell you this right now. That principal shouldn't be removed. That principal, because he violated law, should be prosecuted along with the teachers for covering.
2: Yes.
7: Thank you. Have a great day.
2: I am hearing that one of the victims has a notice of claims and will be suing.
3: Now, this might be the most important question that is asked by one of our listeners.
8: I have a question. So where is the Attorney General of Arizona? Why isn't she looking into this scandal at the school? Seems to me that would be her area. Just wondering.
2: We do know that the county attorney is in, Rachel Mitchell is involved in this.
3: Well, I can tell you where AG Mays is. She's too busy hosting her podcast and finding out a new way to sue the Trump administration because of ICE.
2: It truly is stunning. And now we're hearing from all of these good people. All of these good people, they have their own stories about Peoria Unified. They have their own stories. And it speaks to what I think Aaron mentioned earlier. Look, we get big news about the ESA program. We get big news about supposed or fraud and corruption. There's no fraud and corruption. There may be a mistake here and there, but oh my gosh, the media plays it overboard. You heard a peep about this.
3: And by the way, this is not isolated to just Peoria.
9: Didn't hear much about the Scottsdale teacher recently, kindergarten teacher that got fired for counts of pornography, child pornography on his computer or whatever. I don't even care where it was. And the teachers union's not a teachers union. They're just an organization that takes teachers' money every month and then gives it to liberal candidates. That's it. That's all they do. They're worthless.
3: And let's not forget, remember it was about a year or two ago that we had the teacher, I believe it was up in Flagstaff, that was caught making OnlyFans pornos right in the classroom.
2: With her husband. Yes. Yes.
3: And there are probably five or six other incidences of this type of behavior that don't exactly come to the top of mind right now that we
2: This
3: is a rampant problem.
2: This is blown our schedule off this hour. Do we still have more? You want to stay with this another segment? I mean, we can. I mean, we're getting a lot of feedback. A lot of people want to weigh in on this. Plus, you know, it's, as Aaron said, this is not new. It's happening everywhere. The question is, what can you do about it? I got something to say about that. That's coming up next. China keeps buying gold, and they haven't stopped for 17 straight months. They've already the world's largest producer, and now they're stacking even more. 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
10: A suspect is in custody after police responded to reports of shots fired overnight in South Scottsdale. Authorities were advising residents to avoid the area of Camelback and Miller Roads, where police tape is seen around a Circle K at that intersection. There's no word yet on any injuries. Crews are making progress on a wildfire burning in the Far West Valley. Firefighters have reached 10% containment on the Hazen Fire, which started just south of Buckeye on Saturday. The number of personnel has nearly doubled from yesterday to 170. The fire is now estimated at over 1,100 acres. The U.S. and Iran are reportedly close to agreeing on a memorandum aimed at ending the war. That's according to multiple reports, which caution that the Trump administration said talks could fall apart at the last second. Meanwhile, President Trump issued a warning to Iran and said the bombing will start again if a deal isn't reached. Yesterday's Indiana primary saw six of seven GOP incumbents in the Indiana Congress lose. Tuesday's results follow endorsements by President Trump for all challengers after the state legislature stood against his plan to redraw congressional maps to give Republicans more of an edge in upcoming federal elections. And now here's a check of your...
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3: So we're talking about the allegations that are coming out in the Peoria School District that multiple teachers are having inappropriate sexual relationships with male students. These are female teachers. And the fact that the one person that seems to be trying to get to the bottom of this to bring this information to the public was former school board president Heather Rooks, who's now been demoted in a vote, what, last night?
2: 3-2.
3: And it looks like, once again, we have a situation where we have sexual crimes, sexual assault, alleged, happening in our public schools, but they want to keep the information away from the public.
6: When I was working at Tucson High in Tucson, there was also another teacher-student scandal. The PE teacher, or coach, I believe, had the photo of the girl that he was sleeping with and in a relationship with her. It took months for them to finally figure out that there was a teacher or slash coach student relationship going on, even though he had the picture of her hanging in his office. No other pictures of females.
2: You know, that reminds me of the teacher that was having a relationship here in Scottsdale. When it got exposed, she ended up, I believe, killing herself from suicide. But yes, it's as you said earlier, this is not an isolated incident. And Aaron, the kids are talking about it. You may think that they're not or this self-contained. Oh my goodness, we are in the age of social media.
3: Well, yeah, kids know, but the problem is they're not seeing any authority figures actually defending the children. And then, so what? Why are they going to speak out and then maybe face retribution?
2: Here's text message. Most of us students didn't speak up because we believed it wasn't our place to. As a witness of Haley Beck and Angela disgusting actions, I didn't say anything to our principal, the school board out of fear it would be for nothing. In reality, it was. Our principal failed to take action against these individuals when he told her about their actions. It shouldn't be at fault of any one of these victims because none of our voices were heard. They didn't listen to them.
3: And let's keep in mind, where the children speak. The children are the victims, and they're children. It is the.
2: It's not their responsibility.
3: It's the teachers, the school administrators, the adults are the ones that are in control. And like, look, because I can tell you now, because we've had a couple of people chime in on the talk back and make this point. Yes, these were male students who were having inappropriate sexual relationships with females. I don't know if you know this or not, but teenage boys, some of them would wear that as a badge of honor, but it doesn't make it right. These adult women are sexually assaulting and sexually abusing boys.
2: One of the teachers has been dismissed, I do believe. Another one is on administrative leave. There's a whole bunch of
3: rumors.
2: Yeah, but
3: you know what's going to happen? Well. This perverted sexual predator will go to another school district and get the job and do the same thing. They, to hell with firing, they should be in jail. Now, we do have one question about who can do something about this, and I think this is a fair question.
7: Good morning, Conservative Circus. This is Karen in Phoenix. My question is, where's Tom Horn? What's his authority? Does he have any authority over this? Can he fire the principals and the teachers? And secondly, I believe unions, specifically teachers' unions, need to be abolished, made illegal, because the unions only protect themselves and their evil ways and have nothing to do with protecting children. Thank you.
2: You asked a very good question. I will be reaching
7: good
2: out
7: morning,
2: to Tom
7: Conser-
2: Horn. I will reach out to Tom Horn on that very question. Thank you for raising that. Just so you know, I mean, I just got this. Kids are on TikTok sharing their stories about Haley Beck, the teacher. They're sharing their story. I'm telling you. You want to know what's going on?
3: But we need to make the victim sign an NDA.
2: Right. This was insane. It's insane. It's insane. Oh, and you know what? I didn't get to what can be done about this, what you need to do. We'll talk about that coming up next.
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23: The world's greatest rock and roll band announced that Foreign Tongues will be released on July the 10th. It features 14 songs, including collaborations with Paul McCartney and Robert Smith of The Cure. The album will also include a special contribution from the late Charlie Watts, taken from one of his last recording sessions before his 2021 death. The first single, In the Stars, is out now. I'm Mark Mayfield.
13: With just weeks till his show ends, Stephen Colbert welcomed former President Obama to The Late Show.
28: I think that you could perform significantly better than some folks that we've seen.
29: All right.
28: Yeah. I have great confidence in that.
29: Thank you very much. Yeah. Is that an endorsement?
28: It was not.
13: The former president suggesting Colbert run for president when his show ends. The interview was conducted at the Obama Presidential Center in Chicago. The lineup for the massive Austin City Limits Festival is out. It's a mix of pop, rap, rock, and electronic music. This year's headliners are Charlie XCX, Lorde, 21 Pilots, and Kings of Leon. The concert runs the first 2 weeks of October. And the School of Hip Hop will open this fall in the Bronx. It's one of five new career-focused schools in New York City, in the place where it all started. And that's entertainment. I'm Daria Albinger.
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22: Sunny and beautiful today with temperatures reaching 86, then dropping down to 65 tonight. Things are heating up tomorrow, highs near 95, and on Friday, sunny with a high near 100. I'm Wendy Swanson, 550 KFYI.
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3: Continuing to get a ton of response on what needs to happen in Peoria and around the state of Arizona as we get more and more egregious reports of sexual assaults happening on our students, teachers caught with child pornography, you know, all really disgusting behavior coming out of public schools.
0: James, producer Aaron, Mucho, Mark here working in Sierra Vista. Hey, so what about the mandatory reporting? When I was teaching, if you didn't report within 72 hours, it's a felony. I mean, there's got to be some serious issues with this.
1: Good morning, James and Aaron. This is Jennifer from Chandler. I was a teacher for over 20 years in Phoenix and Chandler schools. I will tell you that the recourse is somebody needs to file a formal complaint with the School Board of Education, Arizona School Board, and have their licenses removed. Other than that, yep, they could just go to different schools. Thanks, guys. Have a great morning.
4: Somebody needs to organize the kids and have them walk out of school. Clearly, that would send the message that needs to be sent. They shouldn't be victims. The head should roll. Thanks. Have a good day.
2: Yeah, if you're going to walk out of school for anything, this would be a good one.
3: Oh, they did it for ICE, right?
2: Yeah.
3: They did it, you know, when to protest the authoritarian, evil Trump administration. I would think that, you know, if there's a cause that you would actually support children getting up and walking out of school to raise awareness to a problem, it would be the sexual assault of our students at the hands of the teachers.
2: I got to give credit to Channel 12 News here. I'm seeing an article. Peoria superintendent defends district's actions, admits grooming investigation. Wait a minute. So we mentioned Tom Horn, who we are going to reach out to, but we also have to acknowledge that there is a superintendent that has been reached over there in Peoria. But I'm also hearing that the moment that an NDA was filed on this story, he announced his retirement to take a job up in Colorado.
3: Oh, a teacher, a school?
2: Superintendent, yeah.
3: Oh, interesting.
2: Yeah.
3: Now, you mentioned earlier that you had some thoughts on how we could help end this problem.
2: Yes. Yes. You don't have to go to the government-run schools. We talk about this all the time. As a matter of fact, we have former superintendent Diane Diane Douglas, in here often talking about this is one of the reasons why she stepped down. There's this can't be helped. It's widespread. You're not going to even get any action the way the Catholic Church got. Remember when all the Catholic priests were accused of pedophilia?
3: Oh, they made movies about it.
2: Absolutely.
3: And pressure, and the Catholic Church instituted some reforms.
2: Absolutely.
3: We find out it went deep and was a problem.
2: Well, yeah, but at least they went about trying to clean that up. Is that going to happen with your schools? No. And it is widespread. We could be talking about Paradise Valley. We could be talking about Scottsdale, Peoria. We just heard from some folks down in Tucson. I could not knowingly send my child to this atmosphere. And again, we're hearing that the kids are talking about it. They're talking about this on TikTok. They're naming names. You thought that a former school board president, Heather Brooks, was naming names. Apparently, these kids are naming names and behavior and acts and all.
3: It's like the Ken Starr report. Details.
2: Details.
3: Well, because kids talk. And look, we live in an age of social media. There are no secrets.
2: There's no secrets.
3: You know what else is at the root of this problem? We have a talkback I want to play for you, James. Because I think part of this problem is the normalization of perverse sexual behavior. I mean, think about it. We had a teacher in Flagstaff like 2 years ago who was complaining that teachers didn't get paid enough. So what did she start doing? Making OnlyFans pornographic videos in the classroom.
5: Hey, James T., producer Aaron, producer Mucho. I got to tell you guys that the reason we're seeing more women predators is because of this pornography. We are fast becoming addicted to this, and it's only going to be getting worse. I'm telling you, we haven't seen this since, I believe, the 70s when the men were actually becoming more predators because of pornography.
2: I agree with you.
3: The normalization of this idea that, you know, oh, it's somehow cool or chic for young women to, you know, act in as sexual. It's perverse.
2: I am telling you, in case I was not clear enough, pull your kids out. You have alternatives besides the government-run schools. Pull them out. And wherever you go, whether you're talking charter, private, you're still going to have to be very heavily involved. Look, Heather Rooks was very heavily involved. She was one of the parents going to the school board meetings. I told you that. She didn't miss one. She's so heavily involved, she ran for school board, got in. She was the school board president, heavily involved, trying to have transparency. And what happened? They removed her. Get out. Coming up next, they had a debate out in California last night.
3: A governor's
2: night.
3: Debate.
6: A train wreck.
2: It was a good night for Republicans. Let's just say that.
3: All they had to do is just stand back and let Katie Porter talk.
2: Pretty much. We're going to talk about that at 8:03. We have the news coming up next and your chance to win $1,000. 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
10: I'm Chris Jakimick. I served in the United States Air Force, and I've deployed 3 times. 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
15: The founder of CNN has passed away. From the 550 KFYI Newsroom, I'm Wendy Swanson. American entrepreneur and media mogul Ted Turner is dead. Michael Kastner with more.
16: That's according to a news release from Turner Enterprises. The founder of CNN and TBS passed away Wednesday. He's known for transforming the cable industry by starting CNN in 1980.
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16: He also gave $1 billion to create the United Nations Foundation. Turner owned the Atlanta Braves when they won the World Series in 1995 and the NBA's Atlanta Hawks. Ted Turner was 87. I'm Michael Kastner.
15: FBI Director Kash Patel is criticizing Arizona authorities for keeping the FBI out of the early stages of the Nancy Guthrie investigation. Patel told Sean Hannity that the Bureau offered help immediately, but was excluded from things for 4 days. Pima County Sheriff Chris Nanos rejected that claim, saying an FBI task force member was notified the night Guthrie disappeared. An investigation is now underway after a small plane went off the runway at an airport in Queen Creek. Reports indicate it happened yesterday around 11 a.m. at Pegasus Air Park near Ocotillo and Ellsworth. One person was on board the plane. There were no injuries reported. A look at your money. The Dow is up 573 points. Let's take a look at the drive with 550 KFYI.
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20: Today, our forecast high is starting to climb slowly. We'll get up to 85 degrees, which is still below average for this time of year. Average is 91. Sunshine, dry conditions, and winds on the light to low end breezy range. Tonight, our forecast low falls to 65.
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2: Can the GOP do the unthinkable and turn California red?
14: Ladies and gentlemen, children of all ages, welcome to the Conservative Circus with James T. Harris.
2: I am telling you right now that the Republicans have a good chance of winning not only the governorship, but the mayorship of Los Angeles.
3: Yeah, it is amazing. I dipped in last night to a little bit of the CNN California governor's debate. And, you know, normally what you see in a debate like this, when you've got multiple candidates, and again, remember, California's got that stupid open primary system. So you had the two Republican candidates and a slew of Democrat wannabes, because they already kicked sexual assaulter Eric Swalwell. He resigned from the race. But normally when you have a situation like that, you try to run towards the middle to be a candidate that appeals to everybody, right?
2: Correct.
3: And what you witnessed last night was two Republican candidates making sense, and then a race to see who was going to be the most far left, transgender, illegal, alien, free things for everybody candidate for California.
2: It was really astounding. And after you look at this, you're like, you know what? Is America really like this? I mean, is this what their left really, really supports? I know that's what the left supports, but I don't think that even Democrats, when they hear this, agree with it.
3: But I mean, it's like the candidates that were running as Democrats in California looked at New York City and said, Mamdani won, being a Jew-hating socialist, and we're going to out Mamdani. So everything is free. And any and everybody that comes to California gets a vote and gets free stuff.
2: Katie Porter, of course, she's known for her epic breakdowns. The big one was when she was on...
3: Oh, no, the big one was when she threw the mashed potatoes on her husband's head.
2: Yeah, pot of hot mashed potatoes.
3: But then she also, you know, refused to answer a reporter's question in a televised interview because she was like... The reporter asked a very good question, which is like, hey, you're a far-left candidate

0: each other.
1: The one that really gets me is Tom Steyer. He's the bajillionaire who's running, who will probably be one of the two candidates. It looks like the polling shows basically that you're going to get Steyer versus one of the Republican candidates.
0: I don't think he did that well last night, though.
1: Well,
0: I'm trying to. I don't know if
1: he didn't, but it doesn't matter. He's got the money. He's got the party kind of is backing him. But he basically just came out and said it. Yeah, California's going to give free health care to everybody. There is no such thing as a border. We're going to shut down ICE. We're going to prosecute ICE agents. And I'm like, I'm just sitting here going, this is their strategy?
0: Do you think they can win with that?
1: In California? Probably.
0: I don't know. I mean,
1: now, here's the thing. You mentioned the mayorship of Los Angeles. You're seeing tides turning against Mayor Karen Bassel.
0: Yes.
1: Because, you know, she let the city burn, and then they're not. And you've got Spencer Pratt, who's coming out and just, I mean, he's got Hollywood connections with these great campaign commercials. The one where he's got Mayor Karen Bassel as the Joker.
0: Joker, he's Batman.
1: Watching the world burn. And Gavin Newsom, I mean, so I'm hoping some sanity gets restored.
0: Okay. I have that ad up on my on X at James C. Harris because it is that good. It's one of the best. George W. Bush weighed in saying that it's the best ad he has seen in a year. That's and it's truthful, but it marries art with Mayor Bassel's actions, what's going on in the city. It has all of Kamala Harris. It also has Gavin Newsom in there. I mean, he goes at all of them. He goes at the left that currently controls California and Los Angeles.
1: Now, if you missed the CNN governor's debate, every single one of the Democrat candidates can be summed up with Katie Porter's response. Because when they all were asked about healthcare costs, rising healthcare costs, and should illegal aliens in the state be getting state-funded healthcare, they all basically had the same answer to this. The computer broke.
0: It just kind of broke down on us right there.
1: State funding for new computer technology. But basically what she said was, everybody that lives in California has doesn't matter if you're a citizen or not, a right to free health care.
0: She said it's the California way. As if all Californians would agree with that. Oh, here we go.
2: Congresswoman Porter, your thoughts on the idea of funding health care for undocumented immigrants statewide?
3: Yes.
2: Yes, and
3: that's, by the way, what I think Californians deserve as answers to these questions, Alex.
2: And for critics who say that we can't afford it.
0: They deserve it. This is what Californians deserve.
1: Very straight down. Yes. Yeah.
0: Absolutely.
1: These people are nuts.
0: Absolutely.
1: And by the way, this isn't unique to California. This is what Katie Hobbs believes.
0: Absolutely.
1: This is here in Arizona, they want the progressive Democrat left, which, by the way, from a statewide race, Arizona's blue. Top to bottom.
0: It's blue.
1: And which is why we've got to fight against it, because they want Arizona to be the next Virginia and California.
0: You know what? We're going to talk about this a little bit more, because last night you had the left on display. You're right. Whether you're talking about Arizona, whether you're talking about Virginia, the Democrats are running the same playbook across the country. And the more it gets exposed, the better chance we're going to have to push back against it. More of that coming up next.
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15: Sunny and beautiful today with temperatures reaching 86, then dropping down to 65 tonight. Things are heating up tomorrow, highs near 95, and on Friday, sunny with a high near 100. I'm Wendy Swanson, 550 KFYI.
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1: We got news coming out today, and, you know, despite what you think of him politically, very important, one of the most influential Americans, I would say, of the last probably 50 years, reshaped culture, reshaped media, reshaped sports, has passed away. Ted Turner has died at the age of 87 years old.
0: Wow.
1: Of course, founded CNN, Turner Broadcast. I mean, if you know, like half of all cable networks in this country at one point were owned by Ted Turner. TNT, TBS, Cartoon Network.
0: Here's the reason why you could watch It's a Wonderful Life 40,000 times in one day for a period of time, yes.
1: And of course, you know, Mucho and I, you know, are because he was the owner of WCW Wrestling.
0: WCW?
1: Yeah, the Monday Night Wars, you know. Wrestling's peak is in the 90s, and no small part was owed to Ted Turner buying WCW Wrestling and challenging Vince McMahon and then the WWF, now the WWE.
2: It was great times back then.
1: Ted Turner owned the Atlanta Braves for a time. That's why it was Turner Field before they tore that down and moved out into the suburbs in Gwinnett County. So, I mean, again, liberal's day is long, you know, and founded the Commie News Network.
0: Mary Jane Fonda, didn't he?
1: Yeah. Yeah.
0: But
1: you can't say the man was influential.
0: Founder, philanthropist.
1: You were about to pioneer, say philanderer, which is something completely different. Call we myself, don't know about that.
0: Call myself, know. Yes. Yes, but rest in peace, Ted Turner.
1: Of course, CNN has gone wall-to-wall coverage of the passing of Ted Turner. And look, he's the reason CNN is there, so...
0: He's the reason they are on the air. Weren't
2: they more independent back then?
1: Back when they started. Here's what I would say. I mean, if you listen to Rush Limbaugh, he really let the cat out of the bag. And, you know, they tried to be appear more independent, but they were more devious in how they were indoctrinating America's public with liberal ideology. Now they don't even hide it.
2: No, they don't care, yeah.
1: No, they just don't care. You know, there they were at least sly about it, and you had to be astute to go, wait a minute, I think they're trying to indoctrinate
0: me. What was the name of, I think he was the first black anchor. He was huge. Just one of the, was stoic important. I forgot his name.
1: Are you talking about the brother with the earring that used?
0: No. That was Ed Bradley. He was over there with CBS. He was over there with the 60 Minutes and stuff like that. Ed Bradley.
1: Are you talking about Bernard Shaw?
0: Bernard Shaw. Bernard Shaw.
1: It took me a minute, James, because I don't see color. Like, I just see an accomplished, award-winning journalist. I don't like. I would just say about you, James, that you are an award-winning host of Guy's podcast.
0: I appreciate Jamie that.
1: I wouldn't say black talk show host.
0: Well, you know, they will say that today. And they didn't say that about Bernard. Bernard was the first, I think he was the first black anchor, I know, for CNN. I think he was also gay, but it was not out in the open. We didn't learn about that until after he passed away. But say he was a forerunner for Don Lemon. Yeah, CNN.
1: I don't think Bernard Shaw would ever stage a protest in a church and then trying to...
0: Well, not at the time, but he opened the door for all of that. He was a pioneer. He's sort of like the White House press secretary.
1: I'm gonna correct you on, just because I don't really... What it boils down to is I don't want to get sued. It doesn't look like Bernard Shaw was... I mean, he was married with children.
0: Yeah.
1: Well, I mean, not that, you know, but...
0: Thank you for the cover. And you allegedly. We'll just leave it at that. Allegedly. You're right.
2: Are you the first black talk, conservative talk host?
0: No.
2: First black gay one?
0: No.
1: Hey, that's just mean. That's,
0: allegedly.
1: He's the first good
0: allegedly.
1: One.
0: Allegedly.
2: Well, gay means happy.
1: He's
2: right?
1: The first conservative black talk host is worth actually listening
0: you
1: to
0: said
1: on a daily
0: good
1: basis.
0: One?
1: Yeah. You're so clean and articulate.
0: Thank you.
1: Well, clean. I question the articulate
0: part. Right. Sometimes the articulate takes a dive. But I am clean. I'm very clean. But no, there's been other black radio talk show hosts.
1: That's the Sage from South Central.
0: Right.
1: Larry Elder.
0: Larry Elder?
2: Okay.
0: Do you remember the Avenger, Black Avenger out of Denver, Colorado?
2: Yeah, that's right. Yeah.
0: Yeah. So?
1: So did we just name them all? James
0: T. Harris. Where's the guy out in Washington, D.C.? But he kind of went off the rails.
1: He's not conservative.
0: Yeah, he went off the rails.
1: And then,
0: Bo Snerley. Bo Snerley's in the game.
1: Yeah, Bo Snerley, Rush Limbaugh's former producer. Yeah, he's got in New York. And then you got, Thomas Sowell would fill in for Rush Limbaugh.
0: And not Thomas Sowell, the other guy, the other black guy. Thomas Sowell, they would fill him for Rush.
2: Guy, that's five.
0: They would fill him for Rush. He passed away a couple of years ago. Walter Williams. Right.
2: Mm-hmm. Just want to make sure.
1: Yeah, that's...
0: I'm wrecking my brain.
1: I think that's it. I'm sure they were probably missing some, but...
0: We'll think about it over the break here. But allegedly, Bernard... thank you very much.
1: Are you sure about that?
0: Allegedly. I'm saying allegedly. You just talked about the wife and kids.
1: I had our crack researching Google pull it up. I don't see any.
0: Or was that Ed Bradley?
1: You're getting me.
0: Yeah, we need to stop. Just stop.
1: I'm trying not to get sued.
0: I know. Allegedly.
1: Bernard Shaw was married to Linda Alston. They married in 1974 and had two wonderful children.
0: Retract that statement just out of the safety.
1: Thank you.
0: Did you both say that at the same time? I retract that. By the way,
1: for the record, according to our crack research team Google, Ed Bradley was not gay either.
0: Okay.
1: You just decided all kinds
0: really,
1: of
0: gay. I took a wrong turn there.
1: You are like a Democrat today.
0: I was just trying to make him liberal.
1: You're trying to indoctrinate. Everybody calls me gay. A drag queen come in here and sit on Mucho's lap.
0: I am comfortable with my sexuality.
1: We know
2: 100% on Don Lemon, though.
1: Don Lemon is gay. We know that for a fact.
0: He's gay. Don Lemon is gay.
1: His husband will tell you that.
0: We do have a Katie Porter commercial we want to share with you. And also, we've got to get to this. You mentioned her yesterday, the groundbreaking model.
1: Oh, yeah, at the Met Gala. Yeah. We had the first, I got to get all this right.
0: Look at Mucho.
1: Black, transgender, wheelchair-bound, handicapped, quadriplegic.
0: Yes. Yes.
1: Signed to a modeling contract, and she has spoken.
0: She's not happy.
1: She has spoken.
0: Is it she or he for real?
1: It's a he that believes it's a she.
0: Okay, we have all of that coming
1: Black,
0: up next.
1: Trans, quadriplegic, handicap. At
0: Get
1: the
0: it
1: Met
0: right.
1: Gala.
0: When we come back, I want you to be able to just drop it, like spit it out.
1: Okay.
0: All right. That's coming up.
1: Got a freak in a wheelchair.
0: I'm trying to reset. 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
3: Governor Katie Hobbs has vetoed the spending plan for Arizona that was approved by Republicans. She claims the package would have paid for tax breaks for billionaires and data centers. GOP members in the Senate voted to pass the nearly $18 million budget Monday. The House is now in recess until June 1st. A $4,000 bottle of liquor is allegedly stolen from an upscale restaurant in Tempe. Owners of the restaurant 333 on Scottsdale Road near the Loop 202 say a bottle of Louis XIII cognac was taken Monday from a display cart while they were closing. Surveillance video from inside the restaurant show a couple taking the bottle off the cart and placing it in the woman's purse. The U.S. and Iran are reportedly close to finalizing a memorandum that's aimed at ending the war. That's according to multiple reports, which caution that the Trump administration said talks could fall apart at the last second. Meanwhile, President Trump issued a warning to Iran and said the bombing will start again if a deal isn't reached. American entrepreneur and media mogul Ted Turner has died. A new release from Turner Enterprises said the founder of CNN and TBS passed away today at the age of 87. And now here's a check of your...
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26: James C. ain't black. Joe Biden said it.
27: Hey, James C., the man you're looking for that was gay, the anchorman, He was from ABC News. His name was Max Robinson.
0: Oh, you're right, Max Robinson.
1: You were trying to make Ed Bradley gay and Bernard Shaw gay. And I'm disappointed in myself as a son of the Commonwealth of Virginia,
0: right?
1: Because Max Robinson got his career started in my hometown of Richmond, Virginia.
0: You kind of grew up with Max, didn't you?
1: He was a little bit before my time.
0: Uh-huh.
1: He had already ascended to ABC News by the time I kind of remember watching news. But he was a son of Richmond and was a source of pride. And then, you know, again, the fact that he was homosexual didn't matter.
0: Back then it was a big deal, but not now. Ball. Not now, right?
1: We dropped the ball.
0: How's that?
1: We missed another prominent black conservative talk show host who is no longer with us.
28: Good morning. This is Felicia in Santan, and I always enjoyed listening to conservative talk radio with Herman Cain.
0: Herman Cain, you are at. How could we forget Herman Cain?
1: And then he ran for
0: president. Ran for president. The pizza man, right?
1: 999.
0: That's embarrassing. Herman Cain he's fantastic.
1: You know why we didn't remember? Because unlike the progressive left, we don't see color.
0: That's what makes it so difficult.
1: Right.
0: I'm trying to see color when generally I don't.
1: Which is why you probably missed the historic moment at the Met Gala on Monday night when Aaron Rose Phillips, well, I was going to say walk the runway, but
0: she can't walk.
1: She can't walk, but she rolled on the runway as the first, by the way, immigrant, because she's from Antigua, black, transgender, in a wheelchair, handicapped with cerebral palsy.
0: Wait, does that make her a quadriplegic?
1: Yeah, quadriplegic.
0: Right.
1: But very, very, very historic. And the press that covers this event would like you to know that Aaron Rose Phillips arrived at the Met Gala, first black transgender woman with quadriplegic cerebral palsy signed to a major area and breaking barriers with every step. But I would like to correct that. There's no step.
0: There's no step. Yeah. She does have a mouth, and she did speak, though.
29: When I first started working, I was an anomaly to the industry. Arguably, in many ways today, really, I still am.
1: Well, yeah.
29: And it's time to say the quiet part out loud. The fashion industry is unlikely to book or pay black trans feminine and or physically disabled models to do runway, editorial, and or campaigns.
0: You think?
29: Because of an absence of whiteness.
0: Oh, can you show me the white trans quadriplegic?
1: I mean, of all the reasons, of all the reasons
0: did
1: why
0: she played the race card,
1: people aren't lining. I mean, like to, it's see, like because I mean because the fashion industry, man, we don't want to like have Tyra Banks
0: be a
1: supermodel.
0: No, just,
1: or.
0: Quadriplegic trans black
1: Imam or whatever.
0: Imam. She was married to David Bowie. She's beautiful.
1: Yeah, we wouldn't want
0: Grace Jones.
1: It's the blackness that's what's preventing you from reaching superstar model status.
3: Please look up her headshot, please.
0: I did.
3: Did you?
1: Yes. I can't believe I'm going to say this.
0: Say it.
1: But. Aaron Rose Phillip makes me wish for Dylan Mulvaney. Can't we just get back to a simpler time?
0: Yeah, it's when a man looks like a woman. I mean, when, instead of throwing everything else in there.
1: When we just have a standard transgender supermodel and you know not what? A
0: I gotta
1: immigrant
0: tell you.
1: Black quadriplegic.
3: Don't do it.
0: I don't. You know what? I agree with you, Aaron.
3: Okay, all right.
0: Dylan Mulvaney over that monstrosity. Well...
1: I mean, I would like to get back to, like, you know, Kathy Ireland or Cindy Crawford.
0: Those days are gone, buddy.
1: You know.
0: Those days are gone.
1: Barbara Foley, she was one of... who's the one that's married to the pitcher that was... what's her face?
0: Oh, Upton?
1: Yeah, Kate Upton. Yeah. Thank you, yeah.
0: Yeah.
1: But... What,
0: you're dreaming.
1: You know who wasn't at the Met Gala that I know of?
0: Who's that?
1: I didn't see Sydney Sweeney at the Met Gala.
0: Well, she wasn't invited.
1: But see,
0: she didn't want to pay $100,000.
1: You know why? Because she doesn't need to wear one of those goofy-looking costumes to be a super. She just wears her American Eagle great jeans, and we're like, oh.
0: Oh. Yeah. Well, you know what? I want to see this trans trans thing in jeans.
1: No. Oh. No,
0: she could
1: no,
0: probably compete. She could compete with Sweeney. I mean, no, Sweeney don't have them. All right. I bet you this trans
1: stop
0: woman
1: it.
0: Has one.
1: Oh, stop.
0: I bet she has.
1: Stop it.
0: She had some yams.
1: Stop it. No. Couldn't get the jeans on.
0: Commercials.
1: Can't get the jeans on. You got
0: to That's true. All right. Okay, we're going to straighten out. Fly right coming up next.
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25: Sunny and beautiful today with temperatures reaching 86, then dropping down to 65 tonight. Things are heating up tomorrow, highs near 95, and on Friday, sunny with a high near 100. I'm Wendy Swanson, 550 KFYI.
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0: 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They haven't always been super far uber left.
3: I mean, let's remember, Richard Nixon, I believe, came from California. Ronald Reagan came from California. It's only been, since... really kind of the Clinton era that California has completely slid into total insane progressiveness.
0: And you know what? If they end up with Katie Porter, they're going to continue to be insane.
4: I'm Katie Porter, and I'm not like most people who run for governor. I actually get what you're going through. A single mom of three kids, I know what it's like to push the shopping cart. My minivan has almost 200,000 miles. I have a grown kid who may soon be living on my couch. To give Californians what they need, it's going to take standing up to Donald Trump, calling out greedy corporations, and stepping on some toes along the way. Now, could you guys please get out of my shot?
3: Wow. Oh, see, I see what she's doing.
0: What
3: she's making fun of that very viral video that went to... But see, she didn't... In that video, she didn't say, could you please get out of my shot? She screamed, get the F out of my shot.
0: What is... That commercial made no sense, did it? Or what
5: worst ad ever.
0: Her son sleeping on the couch got to do with getting Trump out of office.
3: Well, see, she's trying to be relatable. See, she's because California is really expensive and you can't get a job in California anymore because all the sane companies have left because nobody wants to be taxed into oblivion and have to step in human excrement when you're walking into the front door of your office complex. So she's trying to be, she drives an old minivan and she's got a lot of kids.
0: Oh, so she, okay, that's relatable.
5: Or her son is really lazy and communist.
0: Right. And her husband left because she poured hot grits on his head.
3: Mashed potatoes.
0: Right. So that's why the husband wasn't in the...
5: single mom.
0: Right,
5: yeah,
0: single mom.
5: Why.
0: Yeah, because you abused your husband.
3: Because you're crazy.
0: Walking around with a big old grit scar on his face.
3: He's a survivor of domestic violence.
0: Didn't Madea call that grit ball? You play grit ball in the morning, you hit him over the head with a pot of grits.
3: Why are you looking at me? I've never seen a Madea movie.
0: What?
5: Why not?
0: Yeah, why not?
3: Because I don't find it entertaining.
0: Why not?
3: Because it wasn't marketed for me, Mucho.
0: Ooh,
5: what does that mean?
3: It means it was black cinema and I ain't black.
0: Oh, you people.
5: Here we go.
0: You people. You people and your Madea. You people and your grit ball. I see how this is.
3: I never saw Madea.
0: Right.
3: Madea 1 through 48.
0: But you never saw Madea Goes to Jail?
3: No.
0: Madea Christmas special?
3: See, black folk got Tyler Perry Madea movies. You know what us white folks had
0: what
3: first?
0: Was that?
3: Ernest.
5: And I saw those.
0: I did see the Ernest movies, too.
3: Ernest Goes to Jail.
0: Ernest
3: Goes to Camp.
5: Yeah, me too.
3: Ernest Goes to Space.
0: You know why?
3: Ernest
0: you know why?
3: And Santa Claus.
0: You know what? We see privilege, white privilege. We saw Ernest, but you didn't see Madea. And
3: cool
0: you still
3: thing.
0: Can't see Madea.
3: I wasn't invited to the barbecue cookout.
0: People.
3: I never had a black friend invite me to see Madea, and I wasn't about to take my life in my own hands going out to the theater just to be the one white guy seeing it.
5: She's on Tubi.
0: Yeah.
3: I don't got Tubi. I got Hulu. Come on, man.
5: Everybody got Tubi with an antenna.
0: Everybody's got Tubi.
3: We were talking about how crazy California is.
0: Right.
3: Real quick, San Francisco State University, and just getting this from our friends at Libs of TikTok, they have a new class.
0: Oh, they do?
3: Yeah, I think you should go back to college, James.
0: Uh-oh.
3: This seems like a class that you would be involved in.
0: Okay.
3: It is a genital piercing workshop where they're also giving away sex toys to anybody that takes the class.
5: And we need
0: to
5: go to commercial.
0: I don't need to do that.
3: You can get your, you can get Lil James. You like jewelry.
0: I do.
3: You can give
0: not
3: Lil
0: on my
3: James
0: genitals.
3: A ring.
0: I don't like genital jewelry.
3: You got earrings and you got necklaces
0: honestly.
3: And you got...
0: Only thing that pierced are my ears. I do have a tattoo of a
3: you
0: rapist.
3: You don't have your
0: though,
3: third nipple pierced?
0: I don't have a third nipple.
5: You got it removed.
0: Don't bring that back up again. Stop it. Coming up, we do have one mayor. You skipped over mayors. You said we had Nixon. You said we had...
3: Oh, governors from California.
0: Right.
3: Well, that went on to be president. But there was another... Arnold Schwarzenegger.
0: Schwarzenegger. They dug him up. They dug up Schwarzenegger. Jake Tapper did, but it didn't go well for him. We're going to talk about that after the news and after your chance to win $1,000. 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
3: Yeah, you could use that $1,000 to take that class at San Francisco State University, a genital piercing workshop class. And a
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23: A garbage truck crashes through a backyard. From the 550 KFYI Newsroom, I'm Wendy Swanson. A driver is hospitalized following a garbage truck that crashed through a backyard wall. The Surprise Police Department says the accident involving two vehicles happened near Reams Road and Waddell around 6:30 this morning. The driver of the sedan was reportedly taken to the hospital. The garbage truck plowed through the wall of a nearby backyard. Several officers and a tow truck are on scene. Police in Wickenburg say a suspect has been arrested in connection with a murder 5 years ago. Police say Callan Gannon was taken into custody in Indiana and is awaiting extradition to Arizona. Few details were released about the crime, but police say 64-year-old Lorenzo Chavira was found dead in his home in May of 2021. Wickenburg Police Lieutenant Aaron Hadley tells Fox 10 what went into the investigation.
24: Working with cell phone tech companies, working with the county attorney, working with Arizona Department of Public Safety, working with the FBI to coordinate national resources.
23: Police aren't talking about what may have led up to the murder. After Chavira was found dead in his home, his death was labeled a homicide. American entrepreneur and media mogul Ted Turner has died. A news release from Turner Enterprises said the founder of CNN and TBS passed away today at 87. He dealt with health issues in recent years, including a progressive brain disorder and pneumonia. A look at your money. The Dow is up 563 points. Let's take a look at the drive with 550 KFY.
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23: From the Weather Center, here's Fox 10's Crystal Ortiz.
8: Today, our forecast high is starting to climb slowly. We'll get up to 85 degrees, which is still below average for this time of year. Average is 91. Sunshine, dry conditions, and winds on the light to low end breezy range. Tonight, our forecast low falls to 65.
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0: The Democrat Party is losing on all fronts right now. Can they get it back?
1: Ladies and gentlemen, children of all ages, welcome to the Conservative Circus. With James T. Harris.
0: You got Jake Tapper trying to double down on redistricting and gerrymandering. And he ended up reaching out to former Governor Arnold Schwarzenegger. Before we get into that, I just want to let you know that over the top of the hour break there, Aaron did hear from some of his people. Aaron heard from his people questioning him.
3: What do you mean, my people?
0: Your people.
3: Yeah.
0: What do you mean?
3: Well, I think what you mean is the Caucasian delegation of the Conservative Circus is coming in strong.
0: They have weighed
3: to take
0: in.
3: Take me to school.
0: And ask you, what do you mean you haven't seen a Madea movie?
12: Hi, guys. It's JR again. This message is for Aaron. Aaron, I'm as pasty white as they come. I make Frosty the Snowman look like he has a suntan. Madea is hilarious.
0: Hilarious.
12: And if you haven't seen it, that's bad on you.
0: It is bad.
12: Have a great day.
0: I think there's a black
13: Matthew from Tucson, Arizona. I cannot believe I just heard the producer say that he has never seen a Madea movie.
3: Never seen one.
13: I'm sorry. I'm like the whitest of white people, and even I've seen a Madea movie.
0: See?
13: Come on, man. Get out there and expand your
0: horizons.
13: Yeah. Expand your horizons.
0: There you go.
3: I just want to point out my lack of seeing any Madea movies doesn't have it. It's not a black thing or a white thing. They just don't look entertaining to me at all. I would like to go on record, and you can go back and listen to the podcast of this here radio program, where I had to tell you about Hustle and Flow, one of the greatest movies of all time. I enjoy black. I saw Spike Lee's Girl 6.
5: That's taking it to the community right there.
3: I'm going to get you, sucker. One of my favorite movies.
0: Excellent movie.
5: You can see it.
0: Yeah. I saw I'm going to get you, sucker. I don't know about no Girl 6.
5: Sucker.
3: Right. Come on, man.
0: I'm going to get you, sucker.
3: Yeah.
0: I'm going to get you, sucker.
3: Shaft.
0: Who's
3: all the
0: that
3: black
0: bad
3: exploitation
0: mother?
3: Movies.
0: Shut your mouth.
3: Madea doesn't look funny to me.
0: It's hilarious.
3: Nutty Professor movies.
0: Even your people called in talking about how Madea was hilarious. Your people, pasty white people, called in here talking about how funny Madea is.
3: The only thing I refuse to watch based on racial qualifications is Hamilton.
0: Oh, come on.
3: We'll not see Hamilton. I refuse. I boycott it.
0: That is. You would enjoy Hamilton more than I did.
3: I
0: the only thing I enjoyed was the white king that sang. You'd enjoy all the rap.
3: It's because they purposely, like, did away with all the whiteness. It made it a black. And
0: it was so good. And so historically, I mean, it'll have
3: you
0: running to check it out.
3: I tell you what. Let me remake Roots and make everybody white. except for the black slave, and we'll see what you think.
0: I would totally watch that. That would be hilarious.
3: Roots.
0: Kunta Kinte. Where's Chicken George? I would watch that in a heartbeat.
3: White Roots.
0: That was, you know what? That was the beginning of LeVar Burton's career, wasn't it? Being Toby.
3: Way before Reading Rainbow.
0: Right. And before Geordi on Star Trek Next Generation.
14: Geordi.
0: What did I say?
14: Geordi.
0: Geordi.
3: All of this started because you tried to say that Bernard Shaw was gay.
0: That's such a mistake. Let me do Arnold Schwarzenegger real quick because Jake Tapper tried to trap him. And this is the truth of the situation. You're going to have Democrats running around saying Republicans started it with the gerrymandering. Republicans started it. No, they didn't. And if these people were genuine, they would just look up at what's going on the East Coast, like states, Maine, Vermont. They will look at these states that are blue, that have Republicans that live in it, but have absolutely no representation. And when Jake Tapper tried to throw that on to Arnold Schwarzenegger, Arnold Schwarzenegger wasn't having it.
15: Do you believe that the Republican Party is starting this?
16: No, Jake. There has been gerrymandering going on for 200 years. There is such extreme gerrymandering going on that in a state like Massachusetts that has like 40% of the people voting for Trump, they have zero representatives. The Republican Party has zero representatives sent to the House. Think about that.
0: Yeah.
16: In New Mexico, 45% of the people voted for Trump and voted Republican, and

0: what he is? He's a California Republican.
1: That's what he is.
2: Hey,
1: didn't he end up getting his housekeeper kind of pregnant and having a kid
3: the
1: by
3: Salvadorian
1: her?
3: One, yeah.
1: Right, okay.
0: Well, yeah, but see, that's consenting adults. He wasn't trying to do what Eric Swalwell did.
1: This is true.
0: I mean, it's...
1: This is true.
0: I mean, yeah, I mean...
1: And then, you know what, hey...
0: More importantly...
1: Listen.
0: More importantly... I'm tired of being attacked by Mucho and you.
1: Nobody attacked you.
0: And my honky brothers out here listening in Radio Land. I got people standing up for me too, saying I'm in the right.
1: Okay. Okay. You're in the right when it comes to what?
4: Hey, producer Aaron, this is Bill and Chandler. Don't feel bad. I've never been able to sit through the first 10 seconds of a Madea movie as well.
0: Thank you. Not funny.
4: Uh-huh. But I do like the dude's remote control airplanes.
5: Okay. I got to stand up for producer Aaron because, well, by the way, this is Anna in Mesa, and I love your show. I am as pasty white as they come also, and the Madea movies have never interested me. That's just not what looked fun, not what looked interesting. So I'm sticking up. I'm on producer Aaron's side.
1: Okay. You people.
6: What do you mean, you people?
1: I mean, you people calling in here trying to protect a producer Aaron for not doing something to all Americans, sitting down and watching Madea. You people who talk about, I watched the first 10 seconds. Well, that's 10 seconds more than Aaron watched.
0: Yeah, they don't look entertaining to me.
1: It's very entertaining.
7: What about Undercover Brother? Have y'all seen that? That's a staple in the community.
0: Yeah, I've seen Undercover Brother.
1: Undercover Brother is outstanding. Absolutely.
0: Maybe, you know what? Maybe what it is I don't like Tyler Perry.
1: Well, who does?
0: I mean, I just don't find it fun. You know what else I didn't like?
1: What's that?
0: And this goes, I didn't like Robin Williams when he did the cross-dressing Mrs. Doubtfire.
1: Really?
0: I hate Robin Williams.
1: What?
0: I don't find Robin Williams funny at all.
1: What is wrong?
0: I don't.
1: Too soon. He's only been dead for like about 20 years.
0: Robin Williams is the most overrated actor comedian of all time. He's neurotic cokehead. Not a fan.
1: What was the movie? The movie that he did with the young. I've been that black.
0: Matt Damon. Good Will Hunting. That was a great movie, but it was in spite of him, not because of him.
1: Holy cow.
0: Heartbroken. I hate Robin Williams movies and stand-up comedy as much as I hate liberals.
1: You didn't like Mork and Mindy?
0: No.
1: Oh, come on.
0: Awful. I'll die on that hill.
1: I remember when Mork ended up on, he met the Fonz at Happy Days. They had that crossover. I saw that in real time.
0: Can't stand. See, but so don't try and make this racial, because Robin Williams is as white as they get, and I can't stand it.
1: Well, your people came and saved
0: you. Won't see Tyler Perry movies, and I won't see Robin Williams either.
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1: Now we are. Here we go. 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
28: Well, there's like two people that agree with me on the talkback.
22: You didn't like Being Human?
28: No.
22: Doubtfire, you already said you hated that.
28: I didn't like Mrs. Doubtfire.
22: Aladdin?
28: Oh, God, no.
22: The Fisher King. You like The Fisher King.
28: I saw The Fisher King. I don't remember it.
22: There was one other one that we already talked about Good Will Hunting.
28: I liked Good Will Hunting, but again, I'm going to stand by it. What I said, Good Will Hunting was a great movie because of the script. Anybody could have done Robin Williams' role and been better than Robin Williams. I didn't like Dead Poets Society because of Robin Williams.
22: What about Popeye?
28: Oh, that movie was terrible.
22: It was
28: terrible. Now, here's what I will tell you. I'm more apt to enjoy a movie with Robin Williams in it if he's doing his dramatic acting.
22: Oh,
28: his
22: you don't like the comedy.
28: It was the comedy that gets you in. Hate it. But I generally avoid most. What's the one he did where he tried to get like 1 hour photo or something? It was like a creepy movie where he tried to. But
22: wait, wasn't he in Toys?
29: Robin with LL Cool J. I love that movie.
22: Toys, yeah.
28: I didn't see that. I did see The Toy with Richard Pryor.
22: No.
28: And was it Marlon Brando?
22: Oh, wait a minute. What about, what is it called? Jumanji? That was great. when they went with the gate. You didn't like Jumanji?
28: I don't like Robin Williams, and apparently now the listeners don't like me.
0: Sorry, producer Aaron, but I don't know what to do with this information. Now I feel like I've got to stop listening to the show.
22: Oh,
0: that's
22: no!
0: That's a terrible stance to have. But it's your opinion, and you're entitled to that, even if it's wrong.
22: Oh, no!
0: Love you guys. Have a good day.
22: Hey, thanks,
1: I am your biggest fan in Chicagoland, but Aaron, we need to lay hands on you and pray for you. Robin Williams is amazing. He's funny. He can be serious. Mrs. Doubtfire is a classic about a dad who would do anything to spend time with his children. Awesome. You think you know someone, then they tell you that they hate Robin Williams movies. Have a blessed day.
2: A-Train is out of line. James, you need to talk to your boy, Mucho. Hold him down. Robin Williams is a national treasure.
22: A national treasure.
2: By the way, out in Tucson.
28: Was a national
3: treasure. Hey, it's Kimmy in Phoenix. Producer Aaron, I was on your side with the whole Madea thing, but you had to bring Robin Williams into
28: it. Yeah, he's terrible.
3: Sorry, man. I'm out. You're on your own now.
4: Hey, this is Kevin from Mesa. Aaron, I support you in the movies, except I'm taking your white card, man. If you don't like Robin Williams, you don't have a sense of humor. Period. Bye.
5: Not liking Robin Williams? Sorry, producer Aaron, but I think we're going to have to take your card.
22: Yeah!
5: That one's a big one, bro.
28: You can't take
22: that's my a big one.
6: Deal here. For Aaron to say with a straight face that Good Will Hunting was good in spite of Robin Williams and not because of him has to be a first for the show, because he is simultaneously the clown of the week, the first runner-up, the second runner-up, and the honorable mention all at once for uttering those words out loud.
22: I think you're right. I think you are onto something, sir.
28: I will. All right. Here's what I will say.
22: You are on to something.
28: I am going
22: to
28: acquiesce just a skosh, okay?
22: Wait, before you do. One skosh. Before you do. Holy feedback.
29: Didn't I call it? I called
22: you
29: it.
22: Did. Oh, it's, you did.
28: Yeah.
22: Holy feedback.
28: There's one role where Robin Williams' neurotic sense of comedy actually worked, and that was Good Morning Vietnam.
22: Well, yeah. It worked. I was,
28: everything else, I just don't like the guy.
22: I am looking at his accomplishments. I didn't know he was on all of these TV shows, and then you look at the movies that he was a part of. How in the world, and that was unsolicited on your, nobody brought him up. You just offered that up. You
28: well, yeah,
22: just
28: because I was getting beat up because I've never seen a Madea movie, and I was like, you know what else I don't like? I don't like Robin Williams.
29: We need an apology.
22: We do.
28: I will not apologize.
22: We do.
28: I told you, I will die on this hill. I understand this is an unpopular opinion, but you know what? A righteous man only need to stand his ground and wait for the world to come around to him.
22: You may have to get suspended on this one, but you are definitely going to be part of the clown list here.
29: All he wanted to do was make people laugh.
22: What did you say?
29: All Robin Williams wanted to do was make people laugh at the cost of his own sadness.
22: Remember that movie when he was like the doctor and he was going around with the clown? Like with
28: Patch
22: the clown,
28: Adams.
22: Patch Adams?
28: Didn't like that one either.
22: Oh, no. Wow.
28: Didn't like that one? What, the one, Awakenings? Didn't he do that with Robert De Niro?
22: You need to stop digging. I love it. Did you like the Birdcage? Birdcage was great.
28: That was the one where he was the gay guy with Nathan.
22: Yes.
28: I don't know that I actually ever saw that
22: movie. That was a sad movie, but yes.
28: I don't think I saw that movie because that was right around the time where I was like, you know what? I don't like Robin Williams and I'm not in.
22: Wow.
28: And by the way, yeah, I don't like Aladdin either because he's in it. The voice of the genie.
22: Wow.
28: Down with Robin Williams. Now, Gallagher, that's a funny comedian.
22: Gallagher? The guy with the watermelon and the sledgehammer?
28: Yeah, that's
22: shut up.
28: Carrot Top, that's
22: a funny comedian. Oh, my God. He's just trying to
29: take his white card.
22: Yeah, the audience already has the card. Audience took that card and ran with it. All right.
28: Ben Stiller, that's a funny guy.
29: I'll give you that one. I'll give you that.
22: Yeah. I'm going to give you some insight on the price of meat if we can get there. If we don't keep getting hate,
28: we got about 425 people. About six of them agree with me.
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7: Crews are making progress on a wildfire burning in the Far West Valley. Firefighters have reached 45% containment on the Hazen Fire, which started south of Buckeye on Saturday afternoon. The number of personnel has nearly doubled from yesterday to 170. The fire is now estimated at over 1,100 acres. A suspect wanted in connection with sexual assaults in Phoenix dating back more than a decade is now back in the valley and behind bars. Phoenix police say 88-year-old Alejandro Tovar, a self-employed healer, inappropriately touched or sexually assaulted several women while they visited his home for treatment over 5 years. Tovar fled the country to Nigeria. He was extradited to Arizona last month. The U.S. and Iran are reportedly moving closer to a memorandum that's aimed at ending the war. That's according to multiple reports, which caution that the Trump administration said talks could fall apart at the last second. The World Health Organization is confirming it evacuated multiple people suspected of carrying the Hanta virus from aboard a cruise ship to Europe. Three people were evacuated, while three other people on board the vessel have already died from suspected Hanta virus infection. One person remains in critical care in South Africa. And now here's a check.
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21: Standing up for what's right. 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
22: 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We had, when we talked about what was going on in Peoria, with the school, we had the school, president of the board up there.
28: Well, teachers, you had teachers having assaulting students sexually.
22: Crazy response. The talkbacks blew up. But I got to tell
28: you, we had the budget for the state of Arizona got vetoed by the veto queen herself, Katie Hobbs,
22: because of an errant comment by Aaron made what, 2 or 3 segments ago. Mm-hmm. Our talkback has exploded in a way.
28: It's actually breaking.
22: I have not seen this type of action before. And you know, it's because of something absolutely asinine.
28: And I will not apologize.
22: That Aaron said.
28: Robin Williams sucks. There, I said
22: somebody
28: it.
22: Somebody really wants you to reconsider the movie Jumanji.
28: Oh, well, here's the thing. I will. I gave this some thought.
22: Okay.
28: The original is not very good.
22: Ooh,
28: but wait, the remake that they did with The Rock and Kevin Hart and that chick with the nice bazongas, I'll watch that one all day long.
22: There was an original one? I thought that was the one. I'm just kidding. Oh, yeah. I'm just kidding. I like them both.
28: And by the way, I'm not alone, James.
22: Oh, really?
28: No. I thought I was staining against the tide, but there are listeners who do agree with me.
3: Joe in California, thank God Aaron finally said it. I hate Robin Williams.
4: Gary from Phoenix, I agree with Aaron. Not a fan of Robin Williams.
5: Hey, producer Aaron, I'm with you on the movies and Robin Williams. That guy was an idiot, jackass. I was embarrassed that he was around. I agree.
6: You got one backer, Aaron. Robin Williams was never any good after Mork and Mindy. I didn't like any of his movies. It was all, I don't know, overstaged or something. But no, after Mork and Mindy, he was done.
28: What is...
7: Aaron, I'm with you. I do not like hardly a single Robin Williams movie. I can appreciate him and everybody else's love of him. But we're all standing on a bridge and they all jump. You don't have to. You're good. I'm standing strong and firm with you. This is Michael in Phoenix. And yes, Good Morning Vietnam. Just because everyone loved him in that doesn't mean that we have to love everything else they do.
28: Amen.
7: Stand strong, man. You're not alone.
28: I would like to go ahead.
8: Hey,
28: and we're going to get t-shirts. And we're going to have meetings. We're going to get together and talk about the fact that the rest of the world is wrong.
22: Wow. I mean, this is the level of, and you brought these people out. You brought these people out and brought them into the center ring. And you know what? The thing is, I want you to know all these people that are supporting Aaron just because it's Aaron. Aaron wasn't faking the funk.
28: No,
22: this is the first time he said it on air, but behind the scenes, I have had to defend the honor of Robin Williams many, many times over the years.
28: I am not a fan of Robin Williams. I mean, look, good human being by all accounts.
22: Like, I tried to protect you.
28: I just don't like the movies. I think that I don't like his acting. Like, he's been in a couple of really good, but like most of the good movies would have been good with any other actor in. Look, Good Will Hunting.
22: That man is a national treasure.
28: Dead Poets Society would have been good with anybody in there because of the strength of the movie.
22: What are you talking about? It was strong because Robin Williams was in it. He had the right balance.
28: You've been brainwashed.
22: I have not been brainwashed.
28: You've been indoctrinated by the progressive left into believing that Robin Williams is some kind of national hero.
22: Dead Poets Society would have been great if Will Ferrell was in it, right? Shut up.
28: Will Ferrell doesn't do like non-comedy roles.
22: He's a funny man.
28: Al Pacino could have done Dead Poets Society and would have been fine.
22: That's true.
28: Tom Hanks could have gone Dead Poets Society
22: fine. No, that's not true. No. Pacino, yes, but not
28: Adam Sandler could have done Dead Poets Society.
22: Stop it, see? You're just
28: fine.
22: Trying to stop it.
28: No, Adam Sandler can do dramatic roles very well.
22: No, what was that one where when he's in prison and he knew the was that Adam Sandler?
28: I don't know.
9: The Longest Yard.
22: Yeah, that's
28: the remake of The Longest Yard, which Burt Reynolds could have been.
22: We're done. Oh, Obama's back, my friends. And he's having problems in his marriage, and he's admitting it. We'll tell you why if you all don't keep blowing Aaron up for what the stupid stuff he just said. That's coming up next.
28: Well, you don't.
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9: Lisa Sky Hain loved working with people.
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0: Sunny and beautiful today with temperatures reaching 86, then dropping down to 65 tonight. Things are heating up tomorrow, highs near 95, and on Friday, sunny with a high near 100. I'm Wendy Swanson, 550 KFYI.
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6: All going to start talking about what's happening in the world. 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
10: 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Coming up next, the news with Mike Slater.
15: Thank you, Bill. It is Wednesday, May 6, 2026. Here's what's happening today in America. Big win for MAGA. Iran to China, sentenced to death. And a cruise ship outbreak. It's all coming up. Then Bill's going to be here with your message of the day. But first, big primary in Indiana for state Senate positions. Usually this would not get much attention in national news. But if you remember, Indiana Republicans in the Senate had the opportunity to redraw congressional districts in the Republican Party's favor a couple months ago. They chickened out. So Trump promised to work to support their opponents in the primary, which were yesterday. Trump endorsed seven challengers to the sitting state senators. These are races that usually get fewer than 10,000 votes. So Trump, he brought the challengers to the White House, gave them endorsements online. The results are in. How did the Trump-backed candidates do against the incumbent rhinos? Trump's candidates won 5-2. In other redistricting news, we're still waiting for the results, the ruling in the Virginia Supreme Court on whether or not the Virginia General Assembly followed the constitutional process of a constitutional referendum. It is likely that they will rule that the state cannot certify the election results sometime this week. The foreign minister of Iran flew to meet the foreign minister of China in China. This was at the invitation of China. This is not necessarily bad for America. The shutting down of the Strait of Hormuz might be hurting China more than anybody. Saudi Arabia hurts them pretty badly too, but still probably China more. China is the top buyer of Iranian oil. They were also the top buyer of Venezuelan oil. The leader of China, President Xi, made a rare statement that all parties should respect free transit through the strait. Our president is ready to go to China to meet with Xi on May 14th and 15th. In an absolutely heinous murder case, Tanner Horner murdered a 7-year-old girl in Paradise, Texas. He was a FedEx driver. He initially claimed he hit the girl with her truck, but there's audio and video of her kidnapping. There's video of her inside the truck, audio and video of her abuse and ultimate murder. Jurors were shaking and sobbing while they listened to these recordings. He was sentenced to death by lethal injection. The jury said he's a threat to society even while he's behind bars, and there are no mitigating circumstances to warrant the sentence of life in prison without parole rather than the death sentence. The World Health Organization said that there is person-to-person spread of the Hanta virus aboard a cruise ship. 2 laboratory confirmed, 5 suspected cases. Of the 7 cases, 3 of these people have died, including a married couple from the Netherlands. This is noteworthy because this disease is usually transmitted through rodents, not person to person. And the first symptoms after you get contact with the virus come 8 weeks later. I'm Mike Slater from youtube.com/@politicsbyfaith. Bill O'Reilly has your message of the day. 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
10: Time now for the O'Reilly Update message of the day. On this Wednesday, former President Barack Obama says he's not very interested in attacking President Trump or Republicans in general, because then he would become part of the, quote, commentator culture. As the guy who pretty much invented that culture on television, Rush Limbaugh did it on radio. My advice to the former president is far out, right on. First of all, Mr. Obama doesn't need the grief. He's making millions giving speeches that do involve his opinion. As Hall and Oates once sang, why you want more? Secondly, the commentator thing has been roughed up by social media zealots hungry for money and attention. This is a rather nasty club these days. I wonder what the late Charles Krauthammer would be thinking. His commentary was sterling. I hope you remember. President Obama has unlimited access to the establishment media and is able to make any points he wants to make. He doesn't have to be a snollygoster searching for validation. Political analysis is not what it used to be. And while astute commentary is very needed, it is being overwhelmed by gutter sniping and conspiracy stuff. So who really needs that? I'm Bill O'Reilly. I approve the message by writing it. You can reach me, Bill@BillO'Reilly.com. Bill@BillO'Reilly.com. Name in town if you wish to opine. Now let's go to the mail. Barry is a concierge member, which means that Barry gets direct access to me should Barry get into any trouble. Other nations have nuclear weapons as a deterrent, assuming their enemies are rational and won't start a war that would destroy the planet. Iranian mullahs, as soon as they have a weapon and the means to deliver it, will use it to destroy Israel, the USA, and Europe. That's the theory, but it's an unprovable theory, okay? But based upon all the murders and killings that Iran has done in the past since 1979, yeah. Now, North Korea has a nuke, but they're basically constrained by China. The China basically said, better not mess around, or we're going to come and take your country over. Forrest is a concierge, remember. I recently filled my car's gas tank, paying the highest price ever for our area. All I can think about is I pumped the gas. I don't want Iran to have nukes. I'm okay with short-term spike in gas in exchange for Iran's new capability being destroyed. That's my point of view, too. But short-term is a tough scenario to define. You know, what's short-term mean? Is it a year? 6 months? That's what a lot of people are struggling with. Jim Wolf, Peoria, Illinois. Teddy Roosevelt broke the oil monopolies. Is there any way the president can stop the collusion the oil companies are dealing with right now? I would say yes, there is a way to do that. But remember, Roosevelt is just dealing with oil companies in the United States, John D. Rockefeller. And they had four monopolies. And Rockefeller is still lionized in Manhattan, Rockefeller Center. Okay? All right, and then Teddy broke those monopolies using the Supreme Court. 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
10: Now the O'Reilly Update brings you something you might not know. 69 years ago today, John F. Kennedy won the Pulitzer Prize for his book Profiles in Courage. The work chronicles the bravery of 8 United States senators. Despite the accolade, the manuscript was actually written by someone else. Here is the story. JFK was elected to the Senate in 1952. While recovering from back surgery to alleviate wounds inflicted during World War II, Kennedy believed the book project would help highlight his fellow senators throughout history. He then hired a scriptwriter, Ted Sorensen, who wrote the first draft of every chapter in the book. The work featured the heroic efforts of John Quincy Adams, Daniel Webster, Thomas Benton, Sam Houston, Edmund Ross, Lucius Lamar, George Norris, and Robert Taft. Profiles was released on New Year's Day, 1956. It became a national sensation. 1 year later, JFK was awarded the Pulitzer Prize. Despite the success, the public was completely unaware. The book was not written by Kennedy himself. Allegations began surfacing in 1957 when journalist Drew Pearson appeared on the Mike Wallace interview show and said, quote, John F. Kennedy is the only man in history that I know who won a Pulitzer Prize for a book that was ghost written for him. Regardless, Profiles in Courage returned to the bestseller list in 1961 and again after JFK was assassinated. And here's something else you might not know. Nearly all books from high-profile people are written by someone else. Here's some data from the Ghost Writers Agency, an organization that connects celebrities with potential authors. 80% of books by famous people use at least one ghostwriter. That figure rises to 99% for politicians and actors. But not me, your humble correspondent. You buy my books, you can be confident I have written them. Next up, Confronting America, out September 15th. Back in a moment. 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Don't wait. Thank you for listening to the O'Reilly Update. I am Bill O'Reilly. No spin, just facts, and always looking out for you.
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Welcome, everybody. Wednesday edition of the Clay Travis and Buck Sexton Show, also known as Clay and Buck. Get started right now. Thanks for being here. We have some really interesting stuff to discuss, to break down, to make sense of, to have some fun with, depending on the topic. CNN had a California debate last night over the governor's race. And, wow, does California need Steve Hilton to win that governor's race? These other people are nuts. These are a bunch of wackos. California, a perfect example of an amazing place. And I still love California. I just, the people in charge doing everything they can to make it as unlivable as possible. Marco Rubio taking on job number 16 yesterday of being a press briefer. And we have some very interesting updates from him on Operation Epic Fury, all that whole Iran situation. Barack Obama sat down with Stephen Colbert. Meh. But Barack Obama praises Orhan Mamdani, so that's something that you want to keep on your radar. We've got some other things. Ted Turner passed away. Rest in peace, Ted Turner. We might talk a bit about not just that legacy, but also the future of CNN and cable news. And Clay, this one really hit home for me. Ken Griffin, not

0: coming from poor people. You need rich people. And this is the very idea that you would taunt someone who is investing the money that he has into New York City is emblematic of a broken understanding of basic capitalism.
1: So a couple of things. One, I also want to put on our radar. We will talk about what happened in Indiana last night.
0: Oh, yeah.
1: Where a bunch of Indiana state senators, we had a busy news day, but don't worry. We're not going to forget about this one. Those Indiana state senators who were like, we're not going to do redistricting because it's mean. Not a smart career move if you wanted to stay in the Indiana Senate. Put it that way. Trump and the MAGA grassroots came after them. And look, they deserve to lose their jobs. It's that simple. Made a really bad move. Really bad move. They got fired. I hope they enjoy, you know, selling real estate or building lawnmowers or whatever they plan to do going forward. But they're not going to be in the state Senate anymore. And now we're going to get to that story in a little bit. We've also, as we said, got this Mamdani situation in New York, and it's emblematic. Remember, Mamdani is being held up as someone, and I think he's increasingly going to be more of a brand within the Democrat Party. He can't run for president because he wasn't born here, but Barack Obama praises him. You know, he's getting a lot of attention, but now people are starting to say, hold on a second. He's slick. He's a smooth talker. But what is he actually doing in New York City? How is that going for the city of New York? Here is Ken Griffin, who is a billionaire many times, I think tens of times over. And here he's saying at a conference, look, New York, it's really straightforward. The leadership of New York City has said you are not really welcome here. So we're going to make a different choice. Play 14.
2: When we moved from Chicago, there was a debate between New York and Miami. It's unquestionably true that we made the right choice. I'll leave it at that. It's unquestionably true that we made the right choice. And now what the mayor of New York has made clear to my partners, and principally my New York partners, is that we need to double down on our bet in Miami, because we want to be in a state that embraces business, that embraces education, that embraces personal freedom and liberty, and that embraces people having an opportunity to live the American dream.
1: Excellence, Clay. That's one way to put it. A state that welcomes and celebrates excellence and tries to make it more possible for everybody in their own way to achieve excellence.
0: I tweeted this. If you are a small business owner who is hoping to build a medium-sized business and one day maybe a large business, I wouldn't want to found one in New York or California right now. I founded businesses. I've been involved in them. I've said this on the show, but I had a conversation recently with an accountant, and he's been doing this for a long time. And he said, oh, I presume that you will be filing your LLCs in Delaware. And I said, you presume wrong, because I don't want any blue states to have access directly to my companies. I want them based here in Tennessee, where I feel like we have good leadership and I know the people that are going to be making decisions in the generation ahead. And you're in Florida. I feel very comfortable and I'm going to have a decent amount of business interest in Florida. Same thing in Texas. And look, there are other states as well. But to me, the story of Texas, Tennessee, and Florida versus California, Illinois, and New York is going to be one that plays out generationally. Used to be New York City, Chicago, LA, people wanted to be there. I think Miami, Nashville, multiple cities, Dallas, Houston, Austin, whichever ones you want to point to in Texas, are going to surge in the next generation even more than they already have, because just what you just said, excellence is being attacked. The meritocracy is being attacked. Most of us are never going to become billionaires, but we should celebrate those who do, because they make all of American life better than it would be without billionaires. I know it's really popular with AOC or Bernie to run around and say billionaires are bad. I mean, what do they even mean? Think about this, Buck. Elon Musk, Jeff Bezos, those guys have very different personalities, but what they have in common is they built incredible American businesses that have made, I really do believe this, all of our lives better than they would have been if those businesses did not exist. And that should be encouraged. And I just feel like what the Democrat Party is becoming is

0: a resentful, angry party that attacks success. Now, the irony here is billionaires actually fund most of the anti-billionaire propulsion from inside of the Democrat Party, which is its own irony. But this is emblematic and representative of what happened, Buck. Do you remember? I'm sure you remember it well. When Amazon wanted to put one of its headquarters in New York City, and AOC and others didn't understand the concept of tax, basically tax abatements to allow people to build, and said, we're giving them billions of dollars. And you're like, no, no, no, you're giving them tax breaks because they're bringing a ton of business. She didn't understand basic economics. She ran them off. And this, to me, running Ken Griffin off is connected to that, which is just a fundamentally anti-business mindset that has taken root in New York City that I think is going to destroy the underlying budget.
1: Resentment politics is very good for getting people to listen to you and to maybe gain personal brand support, to just play on resentment, class warfare. But it always fails as policy. So it's good as politics in the sense that you say, like, yeah, the fat cats. This, by the way, Bernie Sanders' whole career is based off this. I mean, there's all these different politicians. Elizabeth Warren's whole career. Elizabeth Warren,
0: yeah,
1: just took her tomahawk to Spirit Airlines and scalped it. You know, this is where we are. These people pretend to care about people that are frustrated, that feel like they're in a tough spot. And the horrible irony is the very policies pushed by people like AOC, like Bernie, like Elizabeth Warren, make things harder for the people who are actually trying to earn their way, build, and get ahead. The middle class of America. And so this is something, Clay, that it's not just for New York, you're right. It's all across the country. We keep seeing this play out. But Ken Griffin, I think, is really hammering this home, because when you think about what Mom Donnie did, Ken Griffin's a private, I mean, he's a, you know, public in a sense, but he's just a guy. He's not a politician. He wasn't picking a fight with Mom Donnie. He was getting ready to build a multi-billion dollar headquarters in New York. And Mom Donnie's going to pick a fight with him? I mean,
0: well, yeah, I think all that's right. We should also, I don't think we can overlook, he doxed where he lives, which is not very far from where the United Healthcare CEO was murdered in cold blood.
1: That is pointed out by Ken Griffin during his sit down. This is a cut 15. Listen to what he says.
2: You literally look at the first time, and you're like, you got to be kidding me. Okay. And then the second time you're like, you know what? This is actually, this has gone from creepy to actually not really creepy. This has gone to frightening. You know, Mondambi's making it really clear. New York doesn't welcome success. Are these states trying to push away from their populations those who really do believe in the merits of capitalism, the merits of a free society, the importance of education?
1: The answer is yes.
0: Yeah.
1: He's a socialist. The answer is yes. These people can call themselves Democrats all day. They are socialists. We already have a massive welfare state in this country and in New York specifically, Clay. They have massive tax burdens. They have unbelievable amounts of waste, fraud, and abuse. And so many people who are getting a free ride and a free lunch off of other people. And it's not enough, because it's never enough.
0: Let me also point out, Ken Griffin donated $450 million to a New York area hospital. $450 million donation. So in addition to all the taxes that he is paying, and I don't know Ken Griffin, I don't have any relationship with him, good or ill, right? I've never met the guy. But New York should want as many Ken Griffins as possible. New York should want as many Buck Sextons as possible. They are completely destroying the fabric of what New York was made great by, which to a large extent, Buck, was Wall Street, finance, guys getting super rich thanks to capitalism, and then paying a ton of taxes. And we've talked about this. And then they go out and they pay a ton for their kids' schools, and they have all this different, what I call the penumbra of success, the number of people they employ, from maids to gardeners to restaurants that they go and they spend money in. Again, I think the Democrat Party has lost all ability to understand basic business. And that wasn't always the case. Who is a really pro-business Democrat now? There's almost not an existing one. They're all the Elizabeth Warrens, the Bernie Sanders of the world. They have all of this wealth because of capitalism, and they're angry about capitalism. I don't know if they know better or not, but they're certainly, to your point, willing to trade on it because class resentment, economic warfare, identity politics, anger that you don't have what others have is the foundation of the Democrat Party now. And it would be bad if that were just the case, but Buck, they're also celebrating murders. Luigi Mangione is wildly popular. There are going to be, unfortunately, others that try to kill President Trump. They want violence to occur for successful Republicans. And look at what happened to Charlie Kirk. They're going to create more and more of it. We'll take your calls on this, but I do think this is a big story because it's where we're all headed. And I think a lot of you have to make decisions. Where do you want to live over the next generation? Where should your kids and grandkids live? Increasingly, my answer would not be New York, Chicago, or L.A. 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And just last night, it's not just in Israel, a mob in New York City of anti-Israel protesters clashed with law enforcement outside a synagogue on the Upper East Side. 100 protesters could be heard yelling, "Israel should not exist. Stop the sale of stolen land." Turned violent. Police officer was hurt. Some of you may have just seen me right before the show started. I was talking about this on Harris Faulkner's show on Fox. 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

0: just, thank you for hanging out with us, talking off air as we often do. But here's a little bit of basic math for you. And I'm curious, I'd like to get some feedback. But let's say you live in New York City and you make $10 million a year. There are not very many $10 million a year earners, but many of them would be associated with Ken Griffin. So let's think about that for a minute. You pay in New York City, Buck, you well know, not because you're making $10 million, but because you've had to pay these taxes, 114%. If you make $10 million, that's $1.4 million a year that you are paying in New York City and federal taxes. That is $1.4 million a year. It doesn't take very many guys, they're mostly men, but can be some gals too, who make $10 million or more deciding, screw it, I'm moving to Tennessee, Texas, or Florida. You get a $1.4 million pay raise on a $10 million salary. Think about that. You can move to Nashville, Miami. You can move to Houston,
1: Dallas.
0: You're
1: thinking about it in terms of a lot of money, but Clay, think about it in terms of, I mean, you know, for people that's an extreme high earner, that's a 0.01% earner. But in New York City, people are going to hear this, they're going to go nuts. But making $500,000, $600,000, $700,000, that's very standard for finance for people who aren't even particularly senior. And you, that extra $100,000 that you get matters a lot to those
0: people. But I mean, think about it. There aren't that many of those guys. And when you leave, you take that $1.4 million a year, or that $140,000 a year, or that $50,000 a year that you otherwise were paying, it's gone forever, and you extrapolate that into the future. And I just, it is devastating for public policy. New York has, what, a $5 billion shortfall now? And Mamdani's response to that was, I'm going to tax the people who are successful even more, such that now he has run out of town one of the most successful people to have connection in New York City. It is suicide. It is political suicide. It is suicide for those cities. And I think, again, this New York, California, Illinois, get out of town. You guys are in trouble. I'm telling you, if you can, Florida, Tennessee, and Texas, we are going to thrive in these states, the likes of which you have never seen. Just wait for it. It's going to be crazy to see. I'm telling you, it's a big one. 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
3: More progress made on the Hazen fire. From the 550 KFYI newsroom, I'm Wendy Swanson. Crews are making progress on a wildfire burning in the Far West Valley. Firefighters have reached 45% containment on the Hazen fire, which started just south of Buckeye on Saturday afternoon. The number of personnel is nearly doubled from yesterday, with nearly 170 firefighters assisting with the flames. The fire is now estimated at over 1,100 acres. FBI Director Kash Patel is criticizing Arizona authorities for keeping the FBI out of the early stages of the Nancy Guthrie investigation. Jim Roop reports.
4: Patel tells Sean Hannity that the Bureau offered help immediately but was excluded from things for 4 days. Pima County Sheriff Chris Nanos rejects that claim, saying an FBI task force member was notified the night Guthrie disappeared and worked alongside deputies. Nanos emphasizing that both his department and the Guthrie family promptly contacted the FBI, that the investigation remains collaborative and evidence-driven. I'm Jim Roop.
3: President Trump has endorsed both the Texas governor and lieutenant governor in their runs for re-election, but he continues to stay quiet in the heated race for Senate.
5: It's highly unlikely that President Trump jumps in at the very last minute to make an endorsement simply because he understands that there are consequences for making that decision.
3: Texas GOP strategist Vlad Davidiak says that at this point, neither Trump nor the GOP would benefit from weighing in on this race. The latest polling shows that the incumbent, John Cornyn, is trailing Ken Paxton by just 3 points. Now, a look at your money. The Dow is up 491 points. From the Weather Center, here's Fox 10's Crystal Ortiz.
6: Today, our forecast high is starting to climb slowly. We'll get up to 85 degrees, which is still below average for this time of year. Average is 91. Sunshine, dry conditions, and winds on the light to low end breezy range. Tonight, our forecast low falls to 65.
3: It's 74 right now in Phoenix. 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
2: Three staccato cries of Mayday and an eyewitness report of a mid-air explosion is about all that is known this morning of the British Columbia air disaster, which yesterday claimed 52 lives.
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15: All right, welcome back in here to Clay and Buck. Let's switch coasts, shall we? Sorry, whole middle of the country. We're putting our focus from the Atlantic to the Pacific for the moment. California and what's going on over there. In New York, you have Kami Mamdani doing what we all knew he would do. None of this is surprising. That's the other part of this, too. It's not the least bit of a shock that he's as inept at governance as we all said he was. That's why we said it would be the case. But beyond that, you have in California a state that should be the just undisputed jewel of America. And, you know, I give it credit where it's due. It's still a beautiful place and it has a lot going for it. But it is just a mess in terms of governance and the budgets and the taxes and the housing situation, the homelessness. Clay, did we even get to yesterday? This is a little bit of an aside. The guy who burned down the Palisades, it was arson. It was not climate change. Was a fan of Luigi the Assassin.
16: Yes.
15: And basically a left-wing loon. Essentially,
16: yes.
15: Yeah. I mean, this should be a much more prominent news story than it is, but of course it does not serve the interests of the left, so the Democrat media doesn't want to spend any time on it. But we just wanted to note, there are people, I mean, there are major newspapers that when that fire's happening, they're like, this is because we don't take climate change seriously. No, actually a left-wing maniac who probably watches some of these or listens to some of these, you know, insane left-wing podcasters out there started a fire and burned down an entire part of a city, a beautiful historic part of a city. Yes, Clay.
16: No, to your point, they also haven't gotten to rebuild.
15: Yeah.
9: I mean, as this is a crazy left winger burned down. To your point, it wasn't climate change. He was inspired by Luigi Mangione. And he wanted to be a hero, like he was broken brain. But when you see people be praised for awful events like this, they still aren't letting people rebuild. And I love LA. I do. And we have a big audience of people listening in LA. I've spent more time in LA probably than any city other than Nashville, because Fox Sports is based out there. I traveled to LA over the last decade.
15: I almost moved there 10 years ago. I was looking at homes in LA a decade ago. I really thought about it.
9: It's a beautiful place. To Buck's point, California, I think this is the perfect analogy. California is a super attractive woman, a super hot chick that gets away with all sorts of awful decisions because of the natural beauty.
15: And she always ends up stumbling into the Uber, like, about to puke because she's made bad decisions, you know?
9: And people still make excuses. But people make excuses because it's such a beautiful place to live. But my goodness, it is incompetent. And when I see the California debate, to your point, Buck, last night on CNN, the idea that someone like Katie, remember, they were going to elect Swalwell. He was the big favorite. Yeah. And then they code redded him because of all the things that he had been doing. And now
15: you've got Katie Porter, Tom Steyer. These are the two leading lights of the California Democrats. Let's start I want to start with Katie Porter. I was going to go to Steyer. Let's start with Katie Porter here. As you know, perhaps most famous, for throwing a boiling pot of potatoes at her now ex-husband, I believe. And she is absolutely just astonished that anybody would want to talk about her temperament. Play two.
16: I can't believe that on a stage with 30 minutes of interrupting and bickering and name-calling and shouting and disrespect for everyone up here who's stepping into public service, that anyone wants to talk about my temperament.
17: You were actually interrupting them, too. I don't know why you want to act like you weren't.
16: Oh, cowboy.
17: Steve and I sat here smiling at each other because we're just watching you all prove to everyone why they can't vote for a Democrat.
15: Nice work by Bianco there. Credit where it's due. Jumping in to say, I mean, Clay, Katie Porter here is indicative, I think, of the state of the Democrat Party, which is a bit of just constant gaslighting. Constant gaslighting about what we know about these people, what they've done. I mean, Gavin Newsom is really, and this is going to probably hit too close to home, he's the guy who gets caught cheating on his wife with the maid by his wife, who a day later is like, honey, what are you talking about? That was a bad dream. Like, he'll say anything.
9: But speaking of say anything, listen to cut three. This is, again, just how broken California politics are. Should illegal aliens get free health care? Katie Porter just says, yes, that's what Californians deserve. This is what happened last night. They try to argue, oh, we don't want free health care for illegal immigrants, except she was directly asked and she said she does. Cut three.
18: Congresswoman Porter, your thoughts on the idea of funding health care for undocumented immigrants statewide?
16: Yes.
18: Yes, and
16: that's, by the way, what I think Californians deserve.
9: Not hemming and hawing, no, like, attempting to argue, oh, there's some subtlety here. No, your tax dollars should go. By the way, if you're like, well, that's just California, where do you think a lot of those tax dollars come from? Us, because of the way that this is paid out. And it wasn't just Katie Porter who was one of the Democrat leading candidates. It was also Tom Steyer, who is a billionaire, and here is what he had to say. He says, ICE, it's a criminal operation, and just listen to how crazy this answer is. This is what California Democrats believe. Cut one.
19: The governor of California should hold people accountable who break the laws of California, specifically including ICE agents and the people who send them to racially profile, which is illegal, and use violence against Californians, which is illegal. And it should go up the chain to the supervisors, right up to Stephen Miller. If he's sending people to racially profile and hurt Californians or kill Californians, he should be held liable. It is not legal for federal agents to come to California and break the law. It is absolutely critical that California's governor does stand up for everyone in California. That, in fact, ICE to me is a criminal operation. I've said all along, we should abolish ICE. It's breaking the law. It is coming here deliberately to break the law.
15: All you have to know about Tom Steyer is that this is a guy who is so disconnected from reality that he thinks that climate change is the biggest threat we face. There's very few. He's now the Japanese soldier a few years after the end of World War II on the island, who they find him and he still thinks he's... Very few people are on the climate change is an existential threat train these days. He's one of them. And he says ICE is a criminal operation. Absurd. Absurd.
9: Sorry, I got fired up. Tennessee has just buck. So all of that is, I co-signed with all that. I was just trying to catch up. Tennessee has officially released their map with 9 Republican districts. So my phone has blown up with all the map pictures. We need to get into that, that impact with Indiana and everything else. But at the same time, I mean, I think this ties in with the way we opened the show. You have California floundering in incompetence. You have far left-wing ideas being espoused by Tom Steyer, Katie Porter. We believe Bianco, Hilton, my goodness, it would be great if those were the two finalists. Steve Hilton, we've had on this program a ton. He's a friend. I love the guy. I think he would be an unbelievable governor for California. If I were in California and I were voting in 3 weeks, I would personally be voting for Steve Hilton. And I would be ecstatic if he were able to do to get that job, because I think California needs a lot of fixing. This also ties in with Spencer Pratt. Well, I don't even know what Spencer Pratt's politics are, but in Los Angeles with Karen Bass up for reelection, there's just a genuine distaste and anger over what blue cities have allowed to be doing. Meanwhile, your state of Florida has just released a map that will give, theoretically, Republicans a 24-4 advantage. My home state of Tennessee has just released a map that will give Republicans a 9-0 advantage. And in Indiana, last night, Indiana voters went out in their primary and said, we don't want these soft, weak-kneed leadership in Indiana that's going to say, hey, a state that Trump won by 20, we've got to make sure that we protect Democrat seats. And all of the senators, by and large, I think 6 of them, 5 of them for sure, it looks like a 6th as well, all lose their seats in the Indiana State Senate because people in Indiana are fed up. So really, Buck, what you have is the story of the coasts imploding. New York, L.A., I think, unfortunately for people in Illinois, Chicago has to be considered a coastal community. And they are on the coast of the Great Lakes. And then on the flip side, you've got states in the middle part of the country that are making rational, reasonable decisions to make them even more rock-ribbed red. And Buck, they're going to thrive over the next 20 years. It's really kind of a fascinating time in our American political culture, because you have two divergent paths being taken. And I think Republicans are on the right side of all of this. And the question is, can someone sane like Steve Hilton in California get enough of a coalition? Can Spencer Pratt? Is there any real opposition to the Mamdanis and Hochuls of the world in New York? I think people there are in for a world of hurt. I just really do. And it's why, if I could give advice, if you can leave, I would leave. I just think a lot of what you love about the place that you call home is vanishing in a hurry out there. And I hope some people who are staying, like Steve Hilton, can fight and win. But I just think the overall trend lines are incredibly difficult for a lot of people out there.
15: I won't give up hope for New York. California, you may be on your own. Just kidding. But I'm hopeful that there's some semblance of sanity that will come to these places. D.C., I didn't even get into the mayor of Seattle.
9: Oh, she's that's a whack, an awful she's a whack story.
15: Job. She's just a whack job. What is wrong with people who live in Seattle? How do they not honestly, I want some crazy libs from Seattle to call in. Explain to me why you think having this idiot in charge of things that affect your day-to-day life, specifically safety. She's like, we shouldn't have cameras in public places to capture crime. That's bad. It's a public place. Don't you want people to be safe? Don't you want crimes to be solved? By the way, the answer is no. Because she's not going to like who's committing the crimes. Because it's not guys wearing red MAGA hats who are carrying pocket constitutions. That's not who's committing the crimes, the violent ones in Seattle. So she doesn't want there to be cameras. Clay, these people are insane. They're insane.
9: Look, 100%. I will say this. Thank the Lord for all the cameras. You, I think, articulately and succinctly pointed out that body cameras on cops basically ended BLM because now we see every time they try to turn something into a story, it is almost always that they were a danger.
15: I say 3 out of 4 times now when someone tries to make an issue of this stuff, Clay, I say, oh, I would have shot that person sooner if I were the cop.
9: The cops are showing often great restraint. And by the way, if they don't, everybody sees it and they say, you know what? That cop committed a crime. It's rare, but it's very easy. But I actually like the fact that we have videos like this because that 77-year-old guy, they would have just said, oh, that didn't happen. He tripped and fell. Yeah. We didn't hit him.
15: Yeah.
9: Right? And then we see the video and it's awful. Same thing happened with the Minneapolis shooting. They have video of the crazy guy. Remember when everybody said, oh, Minneapolis is going to be the issue that defines the midterms. And then we found out that both of the people that got shot were crazy. And one of them had been screaming at ICE agents and kicking their rear of their car. And he was carrying around a gun. And the other one showed up and all of this, the videos that come out confirm very often what you and I and many of our listeners out there know, which is the left in this country has gone insane and the choices they're making are making their lives worse, not better. I understand anger. Making poor choices when you're angry often puts you in a worse position than you would be in if you did nothing at all.
15: There's a Mother's Day celebration this coming weekend for the moms of 80,000 newborn babies who came into this world in the past year with the help and support of the Preborn network of clinics. Those same moms visited a preborn clinic in the past year or two, and most of them met their child through an ultrasound experience provided by your donations at Preborn. 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
9: Welcome back in. We're talking about East and West Coast life and the people in the middle part of the country. I would say Florida obviously has East Coast vibes, but people in red states making rational decisions, people in blue states making poor ones. I was reading about the current situation on San Diego beaches, which I was in disbelief over, because I've been talking with my wife, I don't know, 20 years ago, we went to Condado. And we couldn't afford to stay on the, the Hotel Coronado, which is beautiful on, in San Diego, one of the nicest hotels in the country. Couldn't afford to stay there. It was beautiful. We went around the facilities and we were like, man, this is incredible. Maybe one day we can come back. We can stay in a hotel this nice. And we're going to be in Southern California some this summer. And I was thinking about places to go. Buck, many of the beaches, I didn't even realize this, and some of you in San Diego are probably dealing with this, and you're like, thankfully somebody's talking about this on a national level. Mexican untreated sewage is so bad in Southern California now, and I'm talking about deep Southern California, the San Diego area, that hundreds of days a year, the beaches are shut down because it's too toxic to go into the water. Hundreds of days a year. At that hotel.
26: Raw sewage.
9: Yes. It's
26: raw. They're putting poop in the water.
9: Yes. Yeah. Untreated raw sewage from Tijuana, from Mexico, has got San Diego beaches. You can't go in the water hundreds of days a year. The smell is so bad now, often, Buck, for people who live on the coast, that they can't open their windows. What are we doing? And I understand that's Mexico that is creating an issue in California. You're telling me that California can't figure out how to get poop away from its beaches so that people can use it in San Diego? I don't even want to stay at that hotel now. I certainly don't want to get in the water. That has to be tons of you out there thinking, what is going on? This is crazy town.
26: Yeah. Why is Mexico such a mess? That's a whole other conversation. We're going to come back here in a few minutes with some excellent stuff for all of you. Jim Jordan, I believe, will be with us, Mr.
9: That's Clay. Right.
26: We have some things to talk to him about. We've also got Clay leading us on a journey perhaps to Indiana, perhaps to the election results from last night, where a bunch of weak Republicans got their comeuppance.
24: 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Clay Travis and Buck Sexton. 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
7: Deal to end the war. From the 550 KFYI Newsroom, I'm Wendy Swanson. The U.S. and Iran are reportedly closing in on a memorandum that's aimed at ending the war. President Trump expressed confidence in a deal being reached while speaking at the White House.
8: But we're doing very well in Iran. It's going very smoothly, and we'll see what happens. They want to make a deal. They want to negotiate.
7: That's according to multiple reports, which caution that the Trump administration said talks could fall apart at the last second. Earlier, Trump issued a warning to Iran and said the bombing will start again if a deal isn't reached. Elsewhere, Project Freedom has been paused, which was the process of the U.S. guiding vessels through the Strait of Hormuz. A $4,000 bottle of liquor is allegedly stolen from an upscale restaurant in Tempe, and the owners are looking for who's responsible. The owners of the restaurant 333 on Scottsdale Road near Loop 202 say a bottle of Louis XIII cognac was taken Monday from a display cart while they were closing. Surveillance video from inside the restaurant shows a couple taking the bottle off the cart and placing it in the woman's purse. The CEO of Chaos Hospitality tells Fox 10 the bottle was displayed out in the open for the customer experience.
10: Here's our cart, and we like to display it so our customers, as you know, it's all about the visual. When people see the cart and they see it rolling around and they see the Louis XIII and all the other liquor that was on here, it's a visual, it's experience.
7: The hospitality group says the couple left in a black SUV. Anyone with information is asked to call Tempe police. It's National Nurses Week, and hospitals and businesses across the country are rolling out perks to honor the people who keep our healthcare system running. Monica Nelson reports.
1: Starbucks and Target are among the companies offering special discounts and freebies for nurses this week, along with local clinics hosting wellness breaks and appreciation events. One nurse says it's not about the freebies, it's more about feeling seen after some really hard years. Nurses Week runs through May 12th, marking the birthday of Florence Nightingale. Health leaders say it's a chance to recognize the compassion and grit nurses bring to patients every day. I'm Monica Nelson.
7: Now a look at your money. The Dow is up 489 points. 550 KFYI news time is 11:02. Let's take a look at the drive with 550 KFYI traffic.
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Okay, let's get some good news, Buck. Hour number two underway. Let me hit you with a bunch of positivity. By the way, President Trump speaking right now in the White House live to military moms. We will see if he takes questions and certainly will update you if that occurs. Okay, so right off the top, the stock market is hitting record highs anew. As the S&P 500, the NASDAQ, the Dow is close to a record high, all reacting positively to potential peace in Iran. We will see what different directions this may go before all is said and done. But the price of oil and gas down about $7 today to about $95 a barrel. When the war started, gas was $68 a barrel. So this is significant to bring it back down. We talked yesterday about the idea that I threw out that some people liked and other people thought was crazy of the United States providing insurance to several of the tankers that are currently sitting, not moving in the Strait of Hormuz. And we will continue to update you on how that is going. But rest assured, if you have 401ks, April was one of the best months we have seen for stocks in years. Stock market skyrocketed. And last year in April, you'll remember they said, oh my goodness, President Trump's going to destroy the economy. And the reality is that the S&P 500 is up 2,400 points roughly since April of last year, which is a crazy increase, over 40% just since then. So all of that is underway on the economic front. Oil prices down and stock market to record highs. So that is positive. Buck, also positive. There is right now, I think, a significant chance that certainly many southern states are going to be redrawing their congressional district maps, and that that is going to have a potentially transformative impact on the House race is coming up this fall. And let me tell you about this in particular. The state of Tennessee, while we are on the air, and I was following it, I was trying to zoom in to look at all the different districts. The state of Tennessee, while we are on the air, has released a brand new map, which would eliminate the so-called

0: Virginia State Senate, and there are substantial allegations of wrongdoing there, having to do with a lot of different fraud. Now, all of that, I would also put this in the positive category. Last night in Indiana, we called these guys out. We had Senator Banks on. We might need to have him on again because he led the charge on this. He may be listening right now as he's driving around in Indiana. Senator Banks said it's unacceptable what the Indiana Senate did, state Senate. And there are other many different of you listening to us right now who are Republicans in Indiana that were very frustrated by this too. Indiana, as you see raw, naked, partisan politics from so many different blue states and even purple states like Virginia, where Democrats currently have control, Indiana said, we don't want to violate norms. We're not going to redistrict. The Senate, I think the House passed it. The Senate there, several of the Republican senators said no. They basically got wiped out last night in the primary. And many of these races, Buck, were not remotely close. Five of them have lost their seats. One of them is, I am told, going to lose his seat before all is said and done. We'll see. Six of them swept out. And I think that a lot of people in Indiana are waking up this morning and saying, we're tired of having sort of what I would say, Buck, is the country club Republican element that has been unwilling to actually realize the fight that we're in. And so I just gave you a long litany. I know there's a lot of negativity in news and everything else, but sometimes all the positive gets snowed under. There's a lot of really positive things happening right now.
1: That was quite a list. I would say very, very impressive. Do you want me to bring us all down now?
0: Now, what do you have? What's the womp womp that you've got to...
1: Womp. Well, for one thing, this Iran negotiation, the framework of a deal that's going to leave the nukes to later. I told you guys this is what was going to happen the whole time. They're basically going to settle for the strait is opened and hostilities have ceased and we'll figure out the nuclear part later, which means the nuclear part's never really going to be figured out. That's what I think ends up happening with that. But I could be wrong. And other than that, I would like to see some mass deportations, which have not really happened. Not hearing a lot about that right now. That was a major promise of 2024, and it feels like that has been pushed a little to the wayside. I do think the gas prices are gonna start to come down substantially. I agree with that. So I don't have any. I'm trying to think of what else I could be really negative about. I'm looking for negativity right now. We're all gonna die. That is true. Sorry, we're all gonna die. That is a reality.
0: Hopefully not very soon.
1: Hopefully not from high gas prices. You know, that would tie all these things together. But no, look, I think that last night was actually encouraging. The result in Indiana is encouraging for a lot of people who felt like Republicans. Here's the problem we've seen. Some of the worst Republican politicians we get. And by worst, I'll be specific here. I mean the ones that are the quickest to betray important promises made to the base that they made perhaps even to get elected. Some of the worst Republicans come from red states, very red states. And there's a frustration, I think, for a lot, and that I'm talking about a lot of you right now who go through this with, you know, so we vote and we get these Republicans in and they don't do anything. People vote for, they don't pay attention to the primary. We get these rhinos. Okay, well, there was something of a capturing of the rhinos that occurred last night. And in Indiana, I know it's only a state Senate issue, but it affects Congress. So that's why it's a national issue, because of the redistricting. It shows you that there can be consequences for this. Clay, I don't think another red state legislature is going to say, we don't want to do redistricting because that would be mean, which is really the argument that, remember, we were in Indiana actually right around when this was going down. Yeah. We were asking people, they're like, hold on a second, why aren't they doing it? Like, oh, it's not collegial and feels like it's a little bit of spiking the football in the Democrats' face. It's like, can we do that times 1,000? Why aren't we doing that?
0: Yeah, look, I think what happened was Virginia ended those guys' political career. Trump was a big part of it, but I think a lot of Indiana Republicans saw what the nakedly partisan move of Virginia, and they said, you can't just keep getting punched in the face and say, well, that wasn't very nice. Well, why?

0: You just broke my nose. There's blood running down my face. I wish you hadn't done that. But oh well, you violated protocols. I'm going to remain nonviolent. That's tough to take, right? And so metaphorically speaking, we're getting punched in the face time after time. And I think a lot of people are fed up with it. I think Tennessee's fed up with it. Tennessee just said, hey, we're going to have a 9-0 state. We're going to make ourselves redder than we've ever been before. And you know what the great thing about this is, Buck? The entire original basis of federalism in this country was every state should be a laboratory. And states that make good decisions are going to get more people moving into them and are going to have more economic success. And states that make poor decisions are going to have fewer people moving there and are going to have less economic success. And I think we're getting a great experiment in federalism right now, because the states that are red are giving the people more economic freedom, lower taxes. You know what that's leading to? Better schools. We haven't talked about it. Have you seen the data coming out of Mississippi? Everybody has been kicking Mississippi in the teeth for years. They make fun of Mississippi, say Mississippi is not doing well. Mississippi is kicking everybody's ass in school now. And even a New York Times columnist came out and said, wait a minute, black kids in Mississippi now are outperforming black kids in California. This is kind of a big story because California is spending way more money to educate kids, and yet black kids in Mississippi are trouncing black kid performance in California. Again, the federalism argument here, it's a great story. The Mississippi Miracle, we talked about it with Linda McMahon on this program. You know what Mississippi said? Let's just get back to basic phonics.
1: We have cut 22, Nicholas Kristof, who's a whiny lib, but he says something that's correct here. Play it.
2: In our blue places, where we have governance, we have every bit as much of an affordability crisis, in part because of a stranglehold of regulations. And, you know, we talk a good game about the importance of education, and yet a black kid in Mississippi is 2.5 times as likely to be proficient in math and reading by fourth grade as a black kid in California. And so, I mean, do we need to look a little bit less at what the Trump administration is doing to harm working class families and look a little more in the mirror?
1: Can I just say their real answer, Clay, is they don't want to do that. They just want to say Trump is awful.
0: That's right.
1: Because the Democrat Party has truly become a party of Trump derangement syndrome because it's so easy. Because what are you going to say? What are you going to say to Democrats in California who vote for you when it's, hey, the black kids in Mississippi in their school system in Mississippi are doing great, and our black kids here in California in the, you know, the pinnacle of blue state governance and wealth, I might add. Mississippi is not a wealthy state.
0: No, that's...
1: are way behind the Mississippi kids. How do you explain that to the base of the Democrat Party?
0: It's a great story. It's a great story. I mean, and Mississippi should be taking victory laps, and everybody should be looking at Mississippi and saying, how, something you didn't expect to hear. How can we educate our kids as well as Mississippi is? But I mean, again, I think this is just a function. Governor Tate Reeves, the choices that they have made in Mississippi have benefited everybody. And by the way, most of those kids in Mississippi, the black kids, a lot of their parents are voting Democrat, but they're getting the benefit of Republican politics. And if I'm sitting around in California right now and I'm a black mom and dad and I'm paying high taxes and I'm sending my kids to California schools and I hear that Mississippi schools are dominating the performance that my kids are getting, I got a lot of questions to ask. And it goes to your point, Buck. If you actually have to provide results, the results of Democrat policies make everything worse for everybody. That's the reality.
1: Yeah, that's absolutely. That is the summation, sir. Counselor, the case rests. I mean, that's
0: But to your point, it is interesting to think about when Trump's gone and the great Satan and they can't point to him and everything else. What did Democrats actually stand for? That's going to be something they really have to grapple with, I think, in 28. Because just like being the party that hates Trump is not actually, first of all, very good in terms of policy, but also it doesn't exist anymore.
1: Well, this is like if you start to push some of these left-wing socialist types today on any of these issues, if they'll even engage, which they usually won't, you say, what exactly have you guys accomplished? And they'll be like, you know, the 8-hour workday. And it's like, wasn't it like 100 years ago? What have you guys done lately? Other than just mess everything up. All
0: what
1: you do is mess
0: exactly
1: everything up.
0: Exactly that you do here as, as one famous.
1: The Bobs.
0: Savant might have said back in the day.
1: If you're looking for a better night's sleep, sometimes it's as simple as upgrading your sheets. 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

0: Welcome back into Clay and Buck. Clay, do we still have Don and Christy? Because they were on.
1: Yes.
0: Let's hear from. Well, first let's hear from Don in Iowa. What's going on, Don?
2: Hi guys, thank you for taking my call, Clay and Buck. Been listening to you both in the show and individually for years.
1: Many thanks. Well,
0: thank you, sir. Excellent taste.
2: Yeah, thank you. I'm a truck driver.
0: Actually, we love our truckers, man. We love you guys. 3 hours a day, so many of you. Sorry, keep going.
2: Well, I appreciate it. I'm actually in Missouri now. I crossed state lines heading down for delivery. And you guys were talking about Mamdani and socialists or Democrats not understanding capitalism. And I want to respectfully disagree. When they asked Willie Sutton why he robs banks, he said, because that's where the money is. And Democrats absolutely understand capitalism. But as Margaret Thatcher once said, so the problem with socialism is you always run out of other people's money. And
0: thank you for calling in, Don. It is a great quote. I think to clarify a little bit there, appreciate your call. Thank you for listening. We're saying that they don't understand how business functions. We understand that they understand that capitalism creates a lot of money. They're thieves. I believe our friend Jesse Kelly just recently, I saw a clip of him. He's like, you got to understand, they just want to take your stuff. Like they have the thief mindset. And that is true. They just want to take your stuff. They want to come up with some rationale to take your stuff and say that it should go to them or someone else.
1: And then the math here does ultimately matter, because that's why I'm focused on people who, it's not a surprise, the more money you make, the more taxes you pay. Unfortunately, because of federal income taxes, all of us are required to pay a lot. If you're in the top 50% of earners, you pay a lot of federal income tax. Bottom 50% pays nothing. In fact, many of them actually get our money given to them. That's a whole nother story. All right. But on the actual tax for local jurisdictions, when you leave, there aren't that many people, when you actually look at the raw numbers, who make massive amounts of money that are funding New York City, LA, Chicago. 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
5: A murder suspect arrested. From the 550 KFYI newsroom, I'm Wendy Swanson. A murder suspect is behind bars in Indiana, awaiting extradition to Arizona. Kaylin Gannon is wanted in connection with the murder of 64-year-old Lorenzo Chavira 5 years ago in Wickenburg. Chavira was found in his home, and his death was ruled as a homicide. Police haven't released a lot of details about the crime, but they did ask the community for tips. Wickenburg Police Lieutenant Aaron Hadley spoke to Fox 10.
6: It's encouraging to know that, like, the family is not forgotten, and then that we're still working towards a resolution for them.
5: He says the investigation to track down Gannon involves cell phone tech companies, the Arizona Department of Public Safety, and working with the FBI to coordinate. Police are not talking about the evidence that led them to Gannon or the murder in 2021. Six people were displaced overnight following an apartment fire. Firefighters were dispatched after 2 a.m. this morning to the area near 16th Street and Camelback, where they found fire and smoke coming from the first floor of a two-story complex. No one was injured, and the cause of the fire is under investigation. Reports of an emerging agreement between the U.S. and Iran are sending oil prices plunging. According to Reuters, Brent crude oil, which is the international benchmark, reached $101.75 at 11 a.m. Eastern today. Stocks also surged as investors responded to a potential peace deal. Now, a look at your money. The Dow is currently up 569 points. From the Weather Center, here's Fox 10's Crystal Ortiz.
7: Today, our forecast high is starting to climb slowly. We'll get up to 85 degrees, which is still below average for this time of year. Average is 91. Sunshine, dry conditions, and winds on the light to low end breezy range. Tonight, our forecast low falls to 65.
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12: 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Next week on Netflix, seasons 1 and 2 of the former Hulu comedy Everyone Is Doing Great, season 4 of Mark Rober's Crunch Labs, as well as season 2 of Pop Culture Jeopardy with host Colin Jost. Next Tuesday, the season 2 launch of the Netflix adult animation series Devil May Cry, the premiere of the documentary Marty, Life is Short, on the life and career of comedian Martin Short, and the documentary Untold UK, Jamie Vardy. 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Next Thursday, the launch of the Netflix drama Nemesis. Next Friday on Netflix, the debut of the British documentary The Crash. 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Next Tuesday on Disney Plus and Hulu, the second season premiere of Tucci in Italy. And at 9 p.m. Eastern, the one-off special The Punisher, One Last Kill. Next Friday on Hulu, the stand-up special Lisa and Walter, It Was an Accident, as well as the second season launch of Rivals, starring David Tennant and Alex Hassel. Next Wednesday on Amazon Prime Video, the season 3 premiere and finale of Good Omens in a 90-minute movie starring Michael Sheen and David Tennant, as well as the launch of the romantic comedy Off Campus. And next Friday over on Paramount Plus, the start of another Yellowstone spinoff, Dutton Ranch, as well as season 5 of Couples Therapy on Paramount Plus with Showtime.
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1: Welcome back in, Clay Travis, Buck Sexton Show. We are joined now by our good friend, Congressman Jim Jordan from Ohio. Congressman, I don't know, you run around, you got a lot of busy things going on, but we've been talking a great deal on this program about the awful decisions made by politicians like Mamdani in New York City, the poor leadership being shown in California, Illinois, and how red states, and Ohio has become a red state, are thriving based on the rational decisions we all make. Y'all had a primary yesterday. What did the data from that primary show us, and how nervous, because we talked about this some yesterday, should we be about the outcome of both the governor and Senate races in Ohio? Because the outcome there is going to be significant to show us how the midterms go.
13: Yeah. Well, I think the good news was there were more Republicans show up to vote in the primary election in Ohio than there were Democrats. You know, as you indicated, Clay, our state has been moving in a Republican direction. We used to be the bellwether state. You know, you didn't win the White House unless you won Ohio and it was 50-50, but President Trump won it by, I believe, 8.5, 8.5, 11.5, 16, 20, 24. So it's moved in a great direction. And like I said, we had more Republicans show up, even though the media is telling us, oh, the midterms are gone and the Democrats are going to win. So I took that as all good. Senator Husted's a good candidate, but he's got a tough opponent. He's got Sherrod Brown, who's, I think we figured it up. He's been in elective office in Ohio, I think like 48 of the last 52 years. So he's known in this state. He has some of that sort of working class appeal that, you know, you find with Trump voters. But I think it'll just require President Trump to come to Ohio and help motivate Trump people to come out and vote for Senator Husted. And of course, Vivek, who's our gubernatorial candidate, who had a good day yesterday as well.
0: Yeah, I wanted to ask you about that. Vivek certainly has the backing of President Trump. He's got name recognition because of his run for president. He's got a lot of money, which he's did some self-funding of his campaign already based on the campaign disclosures. How are you feeling about that governor's race? Is that also really just he has to stay the course? Trump will show up and we'll get it done?
13: I think so. And Vivek's good on the stump. I mean, he's out there talking about how Ohio wants to move to get rid of the income tax, which I think is great. He's talking about school choice. He's talking about things that I think are good, important issues for families in this state. And he's running against Amy Acton, who is, as you guys know, has been given the name the Fauci of Ohio, because she was the health director for former governor or soon to be former governor DeWine during the whole COVID stuff. And she was almost as bad as Fauci. I mean, I remember she wanted to close golf courses, for goodness sake. Golfing is the definition of social distancing, for goodness sake. And she was one to close golf courses.
1: Especially when you see my shots, Congressman. Yeah. I'm off on my own a lot.
13: Yeah, exactly. So it's like I feel good about that race too. And then we have the ninth district up in the Toledo area. Marcy Kaptur has been in Congress, you know, forever, and we got a chance, I think, to win that race as well. So I feel pretty good in this redistricting effort that's going to now happen in the South in light of the Supreme Court decision. I think that's going to help us, and so I think we can sort of defy the historical trend and maintain the House and the Senate.
1: The Senate, obviously, for people out there who aren't paying attention, if Ohio holds on the Republican side, there's basically no math that allows the Democrats to take control of the Senate. I think you certainly see the map on both the House and the Senate side, but that, for people who may not be paying attention, the road to a majority for Democrats has to run through Ohio.
13: Yeah, you're exactly right. I mean, you know, if we can't, you know, keep North Carolina, if we don't take Georgia, if we would even lose Maine, and you know, if we don't pick up Michigan, which I think I don't think that's necessarily what the outcome is going to be. You're exactly right, Clay. That for the Democrats to get there, they got to get our state, and I think that's why you'll see. You know, I think the Democratic Senatorial Campaign Committee already reserved like $79 million for TV ads for Sherrod Brown here in Ohio. So it's going to be much like the last go around, where Senator Marino and Senator McCormick are good senators from Ohio and Pennsylvania. Those were like the most expensive races ever. I expect Ohio to be just like that.
0: Speaking of Congressman Jim Jordan of Ohio, I think you've got a hearing coming up, right, on dealing with some illegal immigration stuff, sanctuary city policies. We talk about that issue. That and the economy, I think, are the two most common things for us to talk about overall here on the show. There was huge focus on it in year one of the Trump presidency. I think we got the Iran conflict, got some other things that have been getting a lot of attention recently. Are these deportations happening? Is the administration still focused on this? It feels like there's been a little bit of a let off the gas pedal maybe after Minneapolis and those lunatics confronting ICE people, ICE agents. What?
13: No, I think there's still the focus, and certainly we have the focus. We've passed the Sanctuary Jurisdiction Shutdown Act out of our committee a few weeks back. We want that to be on the House floor here in the coming weeks and hopefully even get to the Senate and pass and become law. But I think it's important to understand what the Democrats have been doing. I mean, think about their plan. First, it was 4 years of just wide open border, 10 million migrants come into the country. Then they create sanctuary jurisdictions, which makes it difficult to remove those migrants when they commit another crime. And then they say, oh, we're not going to fund the guys who do the removing. We're not going to fund ICE. I mean, that's their plan. And now we have this guy, and we just wrote this guy a letter to get information from this Krasner DA in Philadelphia, one of these left-wing DAs. He's now threatening to arrest ICE agents. So first let in 10 million, then make it tough to apprehend them and deport them if they commit another crime, then don't fund ICE, and now, oh, we're going to go arrest you. As if it was, you know, it wasn't enough that they were, but the left-wing agitators were spitting on them and yelling at them and swearing at them and threatening them and doxing them and tracking them and all that stuff they did to them while they're out doing their job. That's how ridiculous it's gotten. So we're looking into both the DA in Arlington, Virginia there, or some of the crazy things going on there, letting these illegal migrants who've done crimes, letting them back out on the street instead of honoring the detainer. And the same with this Krasner guy in Philadelphia.
1: What did you think about the fraud story the Daily Wire came out with, rooted in Ohio? Obviously, we've seen a lot of fraud stories. Minnesota was first up, a lot in California. But I think the fact that a state like Ohio, which, as you mentioned, is a red state that has gone for President Trump by substantial amounts, the fact that Ohio could have a lot of fraud is a sign of just how systemic and epidemic-like this entire fraud world is when it comes to healthcare.
13: Yeah, exactly. And you know, the second, I think the second largest Somali population in the country is in the Columbus, Ohio area. And so you had sort of the same kind of thing that was going on in Minneapolis happening there. And now in Ohio it's different because, you know, you got Republicans, but also at the local level where you'd need to prosecute, of course, Franklin County and the city of Columbus are Democrats. So I want to look into this more, but yeah, this is as serious as it gets, and it looks like it could be every bit as bad as what was going on up in Minneapolis. So I expect our oversight committee to do some under Chairman Comer to do some work on this area as well and find out what we can about all this Medicaid fraud that was. But we knew this was the Medicaid. You knew it was the case. Elon with Doge understood this, but the left always, oh, healthcare. But there, when it's fraud, what you're doing is if you can stop that, you're actually going to help the people who truly qualify and who are in need of the Medicaid dollars.
1: You know, interestingly, there's many different things going on, but I'm sure you saw Arkansas cut their men's and women's tennis program. I think you and I were texting about it. College sports are just under siege. The budgets are falling apart. I talked about it on my FS1 show that's going to be up a little bit later today. You've been fighting on this among many other things. What's the latest there?
13: Well, we think we're going to get the SCORE Act on the floor sometime later this month. That's talking with Leader Scalise. That's the goal. I feel like we got to get, to use the sports term, we got to get a ball in play. You got to get some bill passed, one of the branch, you know, the House or the Senate, get something where, okay, now we're going to negotiate, work with the Senate, and see if we can get something to President Trump's desk that will help the situation. But yeah, when you see that, it's just so expensive. I don't know this for sure, but my guess is McIntosh, the AD at Wisconsin, where I went to school, you know, he left and he went to the Big Ten Conference. And maybe he's saying, like, this is such a mess. I want to go to one of the conferences where they seem to be doing okay. I don't know that was his reasoning, but you start to see all these things, Arkansas dropping men's and women's tennis. And, you know, just is, I hate to see it because, you know, that's where our Olympic movement comes from, these college athletes. And it's just frustrating. So hopefully we'll get that passed and get moving.
14: Congressman Jim Jordan,
13: how is the 195 mile an hour serve, man? Buck, you were talking.
14: Oh.
13: Last Friday, I was listening to you, and the Animal Farm stuff was great. But then I heard you talking about like cuddling with Terry under the comfort or something. Like that. What is Buck? The guy can serve at 190 miles an hour. Is talking. I was just laughing when I heard you say that. I don't know if you're promoting something or not, but we were listening to you guys.
14: I was. Hey, I'm a capitalist. We're selling blankets, baby. We have a blanket sponsor, okay? So you're darn right I'm cuddling with my beautiful wife under that blanket.
1: I was out on Friday, Congressman. I had no idea Buck went so soft on us.
14: Let me tell you, when a guy can hit 110 mile an hour serve, if he wants to talk about his fluffy slippers, he's allowed
13: to. That's what I figured you were going to say. That's what I figured. But, and then also, I appreciated we were driving. I happened to catch you on Monday too. We were in Indiana driving Monday, helping a colleague. And but the your analysis of antitrust and Spirit Airlines was, I think, right on target. Right on target.
14: Thank you.
1: It's super frustrating what happened there, Congressman.
14: We were sad that Elizabeth Warren went on the warpath like she did. It was really disappointing because
13: Burgess, his because it would have been a fifth airline with, like, now, like, you know, competing with the big guys.
1: That's right.
13: How is that not helpful? And anyway, I just I appreciate what you said there, too, because we deal with this antitrust issue all the time.
0: Congressman, stay on it. Thanks for being with us, sir.
13: Thanks, guys.
0: Okay, you might be familiar with the name, but they're doing important work every day, so they need your help. 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
0: Welcome back in here to Clay and Buck. Give us a ring. 800-282-2882. Also, we will get to a bunch of shock facts. But do we have any live callers on the line right this moment? You have the call.
1: We do. We've got a bunch that want to weigh in on the California situation. And then we've got a ton of talkbacks. You guys have been sending us some amazing ones. We'll get to those in the third hour. But Dennis in Campo, California, you say you can see the border from your home. Is the sewage problem, we were talking about this awful sewage problem in the San Diego area, has it gotten worse? How would you assess it?
2: Well, Clay, yeah, it's gotten much worse. And our local TV stations are focusing on it, but we're not getting any help from Governor Newsom. We've sent delegations up. He says it's a federal problem. The federal administrators have come and looked at it. They've thrown a couple of dollars at it to just duct tape what's going on over there. And now they want to put a new tax on the November ballot to make San Diego citizens pay for repairs to the Tijuana water treatment plant. Just a patch. Now, it's 1 million gallons a day going into the ocean. On the TV show, they show toilet paper. Yes, I know it's a family show. Turds floating down, high chairs, toilet seats, all kinds of trash. And you cannot get within 100 yards of it without wanting to vomit. It's really terrible playing Buck.
0: Yeah. I call you know, in my book, Manufacturing Delusion, I actually have a chapter where I start off talking about the border immigration, but specifically standing with Border Patrol at that border fence before Trump came in and reinforced it. The fence was like a 5 foot tall, kind of rusted out, rickety thing you could just walk through or jump over. But you look on the American side of the border and it's clean and quiet and orderly for the most part. And you just look across onto the Tijuana side of the border and it is an absolute third world mess.
1: Yeah.
0: And you have to ask, it's the same geography, same piece of land. Why is this like the difference between North and South Korea? Like, why is one side of this nice and the other side of it is very not nice?
1: I guess it's also unfortunate. I presume that the ocean streams in that particular area move, tend to move north, right? So that's my presumption. If we have a Tijuana situation where Mexican trash is shutting down American beaches, I just feel like it should be a bigger story. But I think it's also emblematic of California's inability to solve things. You can't keep the beaches open. You can't let people rebuild in a spectacularly, naturally beautiful area of Los Angeles like the Palisades that was utterly destroyed. And Christy in Utah grew up on the West Coast. Christy, I don't know what your age is, but I imagine that you've seen things get progressively worse as it's become more and more of a one-party state.
3: Yeah, I did. Both my parents are from California. My mom was raised in L.A. My dad was raised in the Bay Area. I grew up in Washington, central Washington, a town called Yakima, and we spent a ton of time in L.A., San Francisco, and Seattle. I actually lived in L.A. myself for 8 years, and during COVID, because it got so scary, I moved back to Utah because I came here to go to school. So I would say the Seattle that I saw when I was growing up is not the same that it is now. It was one of the most beautiful cities on earth, and it wasn't called the Emerald City for nothing. L.A. is a city that's near and dear, close to my heart, and I spent a ton of time in San Francisco, and they're all just exploding. It's just super depressing to watch what these beautiful cities have become.
1: Thank you for the call, Christy. And I think this is one of the things that's starting to unite a lot of people. Leave aside politics. When you are trying to go to a playground, and there's homeless people, there's needles, there's filth, for lack of a better way to describe it. I just wonder, what's it going to take for people to say enough? You grew up in a city that finally said enough, and Rudy Giuliani, followed by Bloomberg, came in and really cleaned up New York City in a way that has allowed it to thrive and flourish, and it's like people just... don't realize that their choices have consequences, and so they're a member of a tribe, and they won't acknowledge that the tribe's making awful choices.
0: Yeah, people don't want to admit that they've been wrong this whole time either. That's another part of it. And also give up the unearned virtue of supporting these policies. Like, yeah, I'm a nice person, so of course I think that homeless people should be able to live in tent encampments on the street as long as it's not where I live.
1: Yeah.
0: Which is really that not in my backyard philosophy is unfortunately central to so many Democrats all over the country. I don't want people to have to there's nothing that I want for other people that is a bad thing. There's nothing I want for other people that, you know, myself, I would say, hey, you know, I'm not going to go with that. It's like you're either on principle or you're playing a game.
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0: 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Heroes like Detective Victor Vargas. 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He was a United States Air Force veteran who later became a detective in New York City.
1: After the 9/11 attacks, Victor joined the search and recovery efforts at Ground Zero. 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Victor fought pancreatic cancer with courage, leaving behind his wife, Adriana, and their 4 children.
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8: Police are investigating following a shooting in Scottsdale. From the 550 KFYI newsroom, I'm Wendy Swanson. 3 suspects are reportedly in custody after police responded to reports of shots fired overnight in South Scottsdale. Authorities advised residents to avoid the area near Camelback and Miller Roads, where police say 3 separate situations unfolded and are all connected. A Circle K and an apartment across the street were active scenes this morning, with people ordered to come out of the apartment complex with their hands up. At 4 a.m., an officer-involved shooting about a block down the street was reportedly related. 1 person was taken to the hospital. No officers were hurt. No word yet on what led up to the shootings. The mothers of those who serve in the military are being honored by President Trump and First Lady Melania Trump.
9: There's nothing more important than military moms, that I can tell you, because without you, I don't think it would be in this house. I don't think this house probably ever would have been built a long time ago.
8: They hosted a group of military mothers at the White House today to mark Mother's Day. The First Lady said today is the day the country holds the mothers of those who serve in the highest regard. The president added there's nothing more important than military moms. American entrepreneur and media mogul Ted Turner is dead at the age of 87. Chris Clackham reports Turner built a sports and entertainment empire that included TBS and the Atlanta Braves, Atlanta Hawks, and pro wrestling company WCW.
6: Turner's greatest innovation came in 1980 when he launched the cable news network, bringing 24-hour news to millions of viewers worldwide. By the mid-90s, Turner merged his empire with Time Warner.
8: That deal made him a billionaire. He was also a philanthropist, donating $1 billion to the United Nations Foundation. In recent years, Turner contended with several health challenges, including a progressive brain disorder. Another University of Arizona fraternity is facing allegations of hazing and drug use. The Tucson school says Sigma Phi Epsilon was placed on the interim action list and can only conduct club business meetings. This after U of A explained three other frats were placed on interim action last month because of hazing accusations. The status means the chapters can't host frat activities or use the school facilities until the investigation's over. Now, a look at your money. The Dow is up 616 points, 550 KFYI news time is 12:02. Let's take a look at the drive with 550 KFYI traffic.
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0: Third hour of Play and Book kicks off right now. Thanks for being here with us, everybody. Got a few things to dive into with you, including the Secretary of State / National Security Advisor / Director of U.S. Aid and International Development / etc. / DJ Marco Rubio held a press briefing yesterday, and he talked a bit about some of the top issues affecting the country. And let's actually, Clay, let's get into some of this, because this is now, people who say to us, well, we need to focus here at home. The price of gas is directly correlated to the situation in Iran, the Strait of Hormuz. We all know that. So the sooner this thing gets to a level, and I think there was already a bit of a price drop today, this morning, right? Clay, you're watching this stuff very closely. So you've already seen that the movement towards some kind of more permanent situation, or even if it's semi-permanent, has brought the price down a bit. And this is, I think, the biggest vulnerability that Republicans have, one of the biggest vulnerabilities for sure, going into the midterm election. So with all of that said, it really matters to us here at home, first of all, because you're paying a lot. You've got a 50-60% jump in the price of gas you're putting in your car. It also affects the price of a lot of other things in the store, especially over time that gets priced in. And so we want to get this fixed. And here's where Marco Rubio, who I think has been a steadying presence of Trump's top advisors, especially on, well, he's the Secretary of State, especially on foreign policy matters, though. This is cut 13, and he's saying, look, we're basically in the final, we're in the cleanup, shake hands, finish this thing off phase of it. Play 13.
1: Operation Epic Fury is concluded. We achieved the objectives of that operation. We're not cheering for an additional situation to occur. We would prefer the path of peace. What the president would prefer is a deal. He would prefer to sit down, work out a memorandum of understanding for future negotiations that touches on all the key topics that have to be addressed, a full opening of the strait so the world can get back to normal. And he preferred that be negotiated through the route that Steve and Jared have been working and that all of us have been supporting. That's the route he prefers. That is so far not the route that Iran has chosen. And so the result has been that the United States has to do something about the fact that we're the only nation on earth that can do anything to open up a lane within the Straits of Hormuz to get product and to rescue these people that are trapped in there. And that's what we're undergoing now.
0: Clay, he also said that there's not nearly enough outrage, whether here at home, from the media, or around the world, about the fact that on what basis does Iran think it has the right to just tell every country, you're not safe bringing your shipping into this international waterway? This is cut 12.
1: Right now you have a country who is unlawfully, criminally, and illegally taking possession of an international waterway and blowing up commercial vessels and putting mines in the water. I don't know if people appreciate like how outrageous this is, how unacceptable it is that any country would fire and try to sink commercial vessels or put mines in the water. Both of these things are illegal.

0: we do from a media that is not going to be very helpful is a huge part of the challenge that the Trump administration faces, and frankly, that everybody's going to face going forward. And there is a elite cadre of communicators that President Trump has brought to bear here. But this also ties in with a lot of the discussion we were having yesterday. It's great that oil and gas prices have come back down $6. There's optimism that we may have a peace agreement of sorts sooner rather than later. You've also got, like I said, stock market prices soaring to all-time record highs. But I think this is where I kind of pull back a little bit. The challenge on this, as you have been saying for some time, is Iran can agree to things. Can you trust them to follow through on anything that they say to any degree?
1: Nope, not at all. This is where I think this becomes a huge... I'm just telling you, we all know this. I don't think any of you would even really disagree. A memorandum with Iran is not worth anything the moment the Iranians think they can get away with getting out of it or ignoring it or double-crossing us. That's who we're dealing with. That's always who we've been dealing with. So now you might say, well, so how is that even different from a final status agreement? The final status agreement would be something like, we have inspections on this timeline. You're giving us all the uranium, right? There are things, there are concrete steps that could be a true, essentially surrender by the Iranian regime as it pertains to nukes, nuclear ambitions, all of that. If they do any halfway measure and the Trump administration says, see, we've agreed to, I've told you this all along, we've agreed to agree to something else in the future. Yeah, okay, we've kicked their asses for a while and their military is a joke compared to ours and all this other stuff. We took out a lot of their leadership. They're going to replace that leadership. Once the oil flows, they're going to have plenty of money. They're going to start rebuilding all of their stuff and we're going to be dealing with this again. I don't know how long, but that is the reality. And anyone who's telling you otherwise is, I think, living in a bit of a fantasy land. So what would be the reason for Trump to do that with the team? They want to bring gas prices down. They don't want to get crushed in the midterm elections. And they want to take this off the table as an economic issue. The Iranians know that. So this is really the negotiation that's happening right now. Currently, we still have the blockade of Iranian stuff in place. Now, maybe, Clay, the idea is we're going to leave this pressure on them such that they reach tank tops, which is a phrase that I have learned researching this, where you no longer can even put oil in any of the places where you can store oil, and then you can't take it out of the ground, and then you have, I don't even know how this all works, other than basically your oil comes to a screeching halt, oil business, and that is a big problem. And then essentially if we've destroyed the Iranian oil economy for the foreseeable future, well, then we've just impoverished the whole country. So maybe that is Trump. I mean, maybe that is Trump's actual final stage here, is we're not just going to destroy your nuclear program. We're going to irreparably cripple your economy if you don't agree.
0: So there's a couple things that stand out here. I don't know if you saw this report, but one of the Biden team actually came out and said, yeah, we understood that we were going to have to strike Iran at some point in the second term. And, you know, Democrats have come out and said, oh, my goodness, how dare Trump do this and everything else. I actually thought that was an interesting statement because it does suggest that American intelligence is pretty consistent across parties, that there was something that was going to have to be done with Iran. The question that I think is going to loom is, to what degree are the people who come to power actually able to direct consistently Iran? I don't know the answer to that. I think the Trump team has no idea. We've wiped out so many of their leadership. How much of that is going to devolve into an internal power struggle in that country? Internal power struggles in countries typically mean that the country itself is not doing well, which increases the overall pressure internally for something to kind of blow. And by the way, it could blow in either a good or a bad direction. But I think your analogy you made a while back of basically we're just going to have to keep mowing the grass with Iran if we want to keep them from being North Korea is the most likely out

0: based on what seems to be going right now, that Trump may have taken care of Iran for the rest of his term, but come 2029, when a new president comes into office, this is not necessarily going to be a situation that has been resolved, and we're going to continue to have to deal with it.
1: And people are going to point out that if it is not resolved, then the actual mission has not been accomplished. The actual stated mission by the administration, which is that Iran will never, ever be able to get a nuclear weapon. So, you know, it's a little bit of a mixed bag situation. Now, again,
0: to be fair, other than wiping out this administration and having a brand new administration come in that's going to work with the United States, it's virtually impossible to get Iran to give up its pursuit of a nuclear weapon, because having a nuclear weapon is eminently rational for them.
1: Yeah,
0: because if they had one, they would be able to stay in power forever, right? So I think it's sometimes you have to kind of take a step back, and we can all agree, like, man, it would suck if Iran had a nuclear weapon. They could be like North Korea. But it was eminently reasonable of North Korea to get a nuclear weapon, and it's eminently reasonable of Iran to get a nuclear weapon, because if they had one, we wouldn't have done what we just did to them. Nor would Israel.
1: Well, and a big part of this debate all along has been, if Iran got a nuke, would they first strike Israel? I mean, this really gets to the heart of it. It's not just, this is why it's different than North Korea, at least in the analysis of some people. Now, there are, I think, like, Mearsheimer wrote some article years ago where he was saying that that's crazy. I mean, there are people out there in the foreign policy, a lot of them in the foreign policy establishment, who say that Iran is rational enough that they wouldn't do that because a first strike on Israel would result in nuclear retaliation against Iran. And so what's the, you know, you're essentially in a U.S. Soviet 1950 something to 1980 something Cold War standoff. So maybe that would create some form of stasis, but Israel obviously doesn't want that, doesn't feel comfortable or safe with that. And so they're trying to prevent that from happening. But that's why this is so, you know, India got nukes, wasn't supposed to have them. Pakistan has nukes. In fact, India and Pakistan having nukes, people
0: kind of
1: are really only concerned.
0: A little bit nervous there.
1: They're really only concerned that they're going to use them on each other, though, right? This is the, but that's the way things have gone there. So, it's going to be interesting to see what happens with this deal. I'm just telling you, though, if we get a deal to make a deal, the Iranians are living to fight, the regime is living to fight another day. That is just the truth. Someone can get mad at me for saying it, but I'm right. If Trump implodes the whole Iranian oil economy such that it would take years and years to rebuild, and they won't have access to hard currency reserves because they wouldn't make a deal, that's a different situation. But now you're talking about turning Iran into like Yemen, which is really the poorest Middle East country because it has really no natural, it doesn't even have enough water. That's a whole different situation you will have created there. So I don't know. It's going to be interesting to see how it plays out. A lot of optimism from the administration, though.
0: Positive S&P 500 just hit a new record high. So yeah. The end result may be that the mow the grass strategy for years to come with Iran is basically what the markets have priced in. And so this result is kind of what they're anticipating.
1: Okay. The price of commodities rise and fall based on supply. We know this basic law of economics. 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Gold is real. It is solid. 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

0: Welcome back in, Clay Travis, Buck Sexton Show. Appreciate all of you hanging out with us. Buck is running out. He is headed to D.C. Producer Ali said Rush used to say that he has top secret meetings, so Buck will be engaged in top secret meetings, but he will be on the show tomorrow from D.C. So just FYI, he's headed to the airport. We have got a ton of you that sent us awesome talkbacks, and I want to make sure that we run through many of these because so many of them were super interesting, and I'm scrolling through. Guys, let's just start, if we can, with, with A, I believe, which is the first of the talkback crew. And this is Frank in Arizona. And we were talking about brilliant military maneuvers, and so many of you have talked back. Cut A.
1: Yeah, Frank in Arizona. It's a little before our time, but anything Alexander the Great ever did was probably the most brilliant tactician that ever lived. Usually about 20,000 men in his army, going up against hundreds of thousands, if not a million men in Persian armies and Oriental campaigns.
0: We were talking about American military maneuvers, but yes, Alexander the Great, kind of a significant military figure. Sean in San Diego, cut B.
2: The greatest move in military history, I believe, is done by Brigadier General Buford. He stopped the advance of the Southern troops at Gettysburg to give the Union the high ground in that battle.
0: Oh, man. I could talk all day about the Battle of Gettysburg. That is my wheelhouse. I did Civil War sleepaway history camp at Gettysburg back in the day, and that was absolutely just every aspect of that battle. Super interesting. I would point out that Buford may have chosen the battleground of Gettysburg, but it was the failure of Ewell to take Culp's Hill on the first day when there was no one there at all on the top of it, because Ewell had taken over. This goes into the weeds for Stonewall Jackson. They had split that corps, and Stonewall Jackson would have taken Culp's Hill. And frankly, I think the South would have won the war if Stonewall Jackson hadn't been killed, shot by his own troops at the Battle of Chancellorsville after what I argued was maybe the greatest military maneuver of all time. I think Stonewall Jackson at Gettysburg, Lee wins that battle, and the South may well have won the war. I did want to clear up one thing that I said yesterday. I got the name wrong of the general that was in charge at the at Bastogne, who was refusing to surrender, and a lot of you have continued to weigh in there. I said Mad Anthony Wayne. Mad Anthony Wayne was a Revolutionary War general, and if you go back and look at the Battle of the Bulge, it was a different Anthony McAuliffe, for responsible for saying nuts. Somebody emailed me that, a couple of you did. I got the general wrong there, so I got Anthony right, but not Anthony Wayne, Anthony McAuliffe. That may be the nerdiest of the corrections that we've ever had. I'll play some more of those cuts for you before the show is over. We're going to be joined by Frank Siller of Tunnel to Towers, and we'll talk about the 25th anniversary of 9/11 and what he has planned for that 25th anniversary of 9/11 when we come back. But I want to tell you, now is the time to save a bundle on your cell phone bill, and you can do it with Pure Talk. It's really simple. 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
4: Containment growing. From the 550 KFYI Newsroom, I'm Wendy Swanson. Crews are making progress on a wildfire burning in the Far West Valley. Firefighters have reached 45% containment on the Hazen Fire, which started just south of Buckeye on Saturday afternoon. The fire's now estimated at over 1,100 acres. The cause is under investigation. Arizona Representative Adelita Grijalva joined some of her House Democratic colleagues for a visit to a detention center in Texas yesterday. During the visit, she spoke with several detained families, including a man who crossed in Nogales with his teenage son seeking asylum. After the visit, she spoke to the media.
5: If this administration is so proud of the work they're doing, then why don't they allow each and every one of you in there with a camera? Mm-hmm. They should. Once you see it, you can't unsee it.
4: The visit comes on the heels of her recent trips to detention facilities in Eloy and Mesa. Commerce Secretary Howard Lutnick is giving testimony before the House Oversight Committee looking into the Jeffrey Epstein investigation today. Before the hearing, committee chair James Comer says Lutnick came voluntarily.
6: I think people can see that this is a bipartisan investigation. We're really sincerely trying to get the truth. Our goal is to provide justice for the victims, and hopefully today will be helpful.
4: Lutnick had said he stopped talking to Jeffrey Epstein in 2005, but during Senate testimony in February, Lutnick admitted to visiting Epstein's private island with his family in 2012. Now, a look at your money. The Dow is currently up 658 points. From the Weather Center, here's Fox 10's Crystal Ortiz.
7: Today, our forecast high is starting to climb slowly. We'll get up to 85 degrees, which is still below average for this time of year. Average is 91. Sunshine, dry conditions, and winds on the light to low end breezy range. Tonight, our forecast low falls to 65.
4: It's 79 right now in Phoenix. 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
10: 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That man was Jeffrey Epstein, and he had set up a system designed to bring him underage girls. Local police and the federal government would investigate and, by their count, find dozens of victims. Epstein would become one of the world's most infamous predators, a man who could have faced decades in prison but served just 13 months in his own wing of a county jail.
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10: 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Truth and Lies, Jeffrey Epstein.
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0: Welcome back in, Clay Travis, Buck Sexton Show. We are joined now by our friend Frank Siller, who does incredible work, Tunnel to Towers. 25th anniversary of 9/11 coming up. Frank, I've had the good fortune to work with you and hopefully be a small part of helping you do so much incredible, phenomenal work. Can you believe that it has been 25 years since 9/11? And I know that people, some of them may have heard this story before, but can you tell us about what happened on that day that inspired Tunnel to Towers and why you have continued to work so zealously since that day?
15: Sure, Clay. Thanks for having me on. I always appreciate it. And thank you for your great support. You personally, you've come to plenty of our fundraising events and helped us raise the kind of money that we need to raise to do the kind of great work that we do. So thank you. I want to start with that. So on September 11, 2001, you know, my brother was a New York City firefighter. He's just finished his night tour in his firehouse in Squad 1 in Brooklyn. It was on his way home to play golf with my brother Russ, my brother George, and myself. The four brothers were going to have a round of golf, and he heard on his radio scanner that the North Tower was hit. So he turned his truck around, called his wife, said to him, tell my brothers I'll try to catch up with him later, and went back to his firehouse, you know, and got his gear. So he drove to the mouth of the Brooklyn Battery Tunnel. It was closed for security reasons. So he strapped 60 pounds of gear on his back. He ran through the Brooklyn Battery Tunnel, which is 1.7 miles long, up West Street, into the South Tower, and going up those stairs and saving people. He gave up his life. And, you know, the thing about my brother Stephen, and he was the youngest of seven of siblings. He was our little brother, but a lot younger than we were. He was our little miracle when he was born. My oldest brother was 24 years older than him, and I was 14 years closest in age, and I was 14 years older than him. So he was our little miracle. He was married, had five beautiful children, all under the ages of nine and under. And he made a tremendous sacrifice. So as a family, we just didn't want his legacy or his life or his sacrifice, I should say, end there. And we decided we were going to do small acts of kindness and start a foundation with small acts of kindness in his honor and his memory and of all those who perished on that day.
0: 25 years later, and I know this is going to stagger a lot of people, but college kids, now been born, raised, graduated from college post 9/11. Some young lawyers have now been born and been raised and graduated post 9/11. How well do you think kids these days understand what happened on 9/11? It's ancient history to some of them. What do they know based on your experience?
15: Well, this is what I know. The people that I deal with all the time, the people who donate to the foundation and those who serve our country, our communities, their families know. There's no question about it. Their kids know. They're involved in a way that I would like to see most of America to be involved, to be quite frank with you. But there's many families that have no clue of really what happened on September 11, 2001. And that is why it is so important on what we're doing. I want to say that we've been trying to get the word out there to young kids for a long time. We have a curriculum right now that's on our website, t2t.org. You could download it. It's age appropriate, K through 12. It is incredible, the stories of 9/11 that we have on our website, because our first mission was always to honor the sacrifice and to never forget, never forget. And they're not just words with us. We mean it. And we prove it by having all this at your fingertips, literally to find out the stories of 9/11. If you're a parent and you're listening, go to t2t.org and download whatever your age kid, and you could tell them what happened on 9/11. If you're a teacher, do it for your classroom. If you're a principal, do it for your school. You know, and we've had millions of people who have done it so far. But this year, because it's the 25th anniversary, we were given a large I-beam from the South Tower. It's 26 feet long, 16,900 pounds is what it weighs. It's an incredible, impressive looking piece of steel and concrete. And we're taking that all over the United States to make sure, shine a light on what happened 25 years ago.
0: If people are, and I'm sure Buck and I at different points in time will be involved in this, but if people are interested in the Steel Across America tour, kicked off this past weekend, Ground Zero, How many different places are you going?
15: There's approximately 35 stops. There might be a few more in there, but 35 that are planned right now. And we've been working on this for 15 months. So this is not something that is just thought of and say, hey, wouldn't it be nice? No, this is a very thought out process that we have going that to make sure that we honor the sacrifice. Where are we going? We're going to so many important places. Like you said, we started at Ground Zero just this past Saturday was the first day that we started the event. I was with one of my brother's five kids. His youngest son, Stephen Jr., was there. He spoke, helped kick off the steel. We had an unbelievable honor guard. We had 343 firefighters with the banners of those who died on 9/11, the 343 firefighters who died, pictures of them, the police officers, banners of them who died, Port Authority police officers, court officers, and that was the honor guard, basically, of us walking from Ground Zero and then down Broadway with this beautiful truck that we designed and that is carrying the sacred piece of steel. And why am I saying it's sacred? There's many reasons why it's sacred. Number one, it's part of history that it was at Ground Zero. It was in the South Tower. South Tower is where I lost my brother. My brother's body was never recovered. It has the soul of so many different people. My brother, for sure, it has in that piece of steel. And I want people, Clay, I want people who go to the steel, and we have steps that they can go up and touch the steel. I want them to put their hand on it. I want them to feel the sacrifice that was made that day. I want them to feel that these men and women were running in these buildings, saving people, and gave up their lives and left their families behind. I want them to feel the resolve they had and the strength of America ever since, and that so many 7,000 men and women have died on the global war on terror ever since. So I want them to feel that when they put their hand on that steel, and that's why it is so important that it's going around all over the United States. This coming Thursday, tomorrow. we're going to be in Shanksville, Pennsylvania, where Flight 93, the 40 heroes that took the plane down, Todd Beamer's famous words, let's roll. You hear these guys didn't let these hijackers fly it into the Capitol or wherever it was going, maybe the White House, didn't let it go, took the plane down and saved people on the ground. The first heroes of 9/11. We're in that Flight 93. And we're going to be there tomorrow with some family members. I walked there. I think you recall this. 5 years ago, I walked from the Pentagon to Shanksville to Ground Zero to commemorate the 20th anniversary of 9/11. And now we're doing this with the piece of steel all across America.
0: Where will you be on 9/11, the 25th anniversary, this fall?
15: So I'm going to answer that by saying where I'm going to be on 9/9 first. On 2 days beforehand, we're going to be down at the White House with the steel, with a couple thousand people, invitation only. And the president is going to be joining us, and we're going to have a ceremony there. From there, we have an honor guard, a motorcade of fire trucks, police cars, motorcycles. They're going to go up Highway 95, Route 95, all the way up to New York. And on 9/11, that piece of steel is going to be with me on the Brooklyn side of in New York. And I'm going to escort it with my family through the tunnel, just like my brother ran through that day, through that tunnel 25 years ago. And we're going to have a beautiful ceremony right there at Ground Zero afterwards. So it's a perfect way to start it. We started at Ground Zero, and we're going to end it at Ground Zero for this piece of steel. And it means a lot to a lot of people. The reaction we're getting, Clay, is overwhelming.
0: We're talking to Frank Siller, Tunnel to Towers. You can join Buck and me in joining and donating to Tunnel to Towers. By the way, President Trump news brief, unexpected, according to Fox News, Trump event in the Oval Office. I would think maybe it would have something to do with Iran. That's just me speculating. But we will follow that if it happens before the end of the program. If it does not, I'm sure Sean Hannity will be talking about it. But since I see that headline come up, you've known President Trump for a long time. most people out in the audience will not get the opportunity to meet President Trump. They see him from afar. What's he like from your experience, Frank?
15: I'm going to give you just one little quick little story. Somebody was doing a fundraiser at Mar-a-Lago for us about a month ago. And the president was having dinner there. Now, the fundraiser was for Tunnel to Towers. He heard about it. I went up to say hello to him. He was having dinner. He got up and came over to me. He goes, Frank, I understand you have a big event going on downstairs. Let's go down and say hello to them. He goes downstairs. I walked down there with him. Right? I didn't ask him to go down there and talk to everybody and do this. He goes downstairs. He walks in and he starts talking about the Tunnel to Towers Foundation and all the work that we're doing, how we help, you know, those, you know, catastrophically injured service members. We build them smart homes, you know, pay off the mortgages to Gold Star families and fallen first responders. He starts going through the litany of things that the Tunnel to Towers Foundation does. And then he says, and for the 25th year, they have this piece of steel coming all over the United States and they're coming to the White House. Cause I met him in the Oval Office and I told him about the steel. And I said, Frank, oh my God, yes, I want this to come to the White House. And it's so important that we do it to make sure we never forget. He lost a lot of friends that day. He's a New Yorker. He's a regular guy. He would do so much. He does so much for so many people. And he's done a lot for the Tunnel to Towers Foundation for sure. He loves America. He cares about those who serve our country and those who serve our community. And he has their back and he proves it every single day.
0: All right, I'll leave it with this, and you guys do incredible work, and again, Buck and I are going to be doing a bunch to continue to help raise money during this 25th anniversary year. I know you have 7 grandkids, 6 of them are big sports fans. Do any of them have the misfortune to be New York Mets fans?
15: My brother Steven was the biggest New York Mets fan that you can believe, that you could absolutely
0: But you're a
15: believe.
0: Yankees guy, right? You're a Yankees guy.
15: I'm not. I am not a Yankees guy.
0: Oh, I thought you were a Yankees guy.
15: No. I'm not. I don't care about.
0: Well, you have so many Yankees at the Tunnel to Towers events. They love you. I thought surely Frank's got to be a Yankees fan. That's true.
15: David Wells is doing a golf outing for us on Monday. He's a great guy, and Andy Pettit, you know, he did the PSA for me. But so have Alonzo. Sorry, he did stuff for me, and Terry Collins and John Franco. So we have a lot of big athletes that have done a lot of stuff for us for the Tunnel to Towers Foundation. I'll tell you what fan I am. I'm a fan for anybody who is willing to help those who need the kind of help that these families need, that pay the ultimate sacrifice for our country, and their families need to be taken care of. And if they're out there trying to help Tunnel to Towers Foundation, because they know we don't waste their money. You donate $11 a month and we do it on the back of $11 a month. And they're pushing that for us, you know, from Stallone that does it, Mark Wahlberg who does it for us, Kevin James. That does it. You know, it's incredible.
0: For people who want to donate, where can they go?
15: T2T.org. It's very simple.
0: T2T.org. By the way, I said that I thought Trump might be having a press conference to talk about the Iran situation. It's actually the UFC. So he's got a bunch of UFC fighters probably for the June event. All right, there you go, Frank. It's going to be a big one. On the lawn.
15: I was invited already.
0: That's going to be a heck of one. So that, I'm sure he'll address other things, but there is a UFC title belt on the Resolute desk right now for President Trump's press conference. Frank, keep up the good work. We encourage everybody out there, go donate, and we look forward to helping you this fall.
15: Thank you. As always, Clay. God bless.
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0: Welcome back in, Clay Travis, Buck Sexton Show. My thanks to Frank Siller, also to our buddy Jim Jordan, congressman from Ohio. Trump is talking about the UFC 250 event, but we do have record high stock prices. We'll see if he takes questions about anything other than the UFC. I'm sure Sean Hannity will keep you updated on that on many of the same stations. Let me try to hit a bunch of your podcast talkbacks. Many of them are great. Danny in South Carolina, podcast listener D.
39: Clay, this is Danny from South Carolina. I'm going to tell you something, buddy. You are a fool if you are going to go swim in the ocean. Swimming around in a shark's food dish is probably not the ideal situation. Just saying.
0: That is not a bad play. Let's see. Podcast listener Brian in God's Country, Franklin, Tennessee, says he liked yesterday's show a lot. A lot of good positive feedback. Gee.
40: Got to give you guys an A today. It was one of the best shows you guys have ever done. It started with the Tennessee Man Deadliest Catch Lobsters. That was awesome, Buck. I was hoping somebody was going to pick up on that.
0: I got to be honest with you. Lobsters, crabs, they're all the same thing. Fran in Bloomfield, New Jersey, WOR, New York City land. What you got for us?
1: Hi, guys. Love the show. Thank you, Buck, for using the proper verbiage when you said, join Buck and me against hate. So many people would have said, join Buck and I. And it's not correct. It's Buck and me. Take out the additional person. Join me in fighting against hate. Join Buck and me.
0: There's a lot of grammar people here, but I do think I've gotten better at I and me. Buck and me, not Buck and I. Podcast listener Kimmy in Virginia says good riddance to the Virginia State Senator being raided today. Senate Pro Tem, Cut Jay.
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0: Oh, there you go. 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
12: Arizona appears headed for a budget showdown. From the 550 KFYI Newsroom, I'm Brad Siegel. Governor Katie Hobbs vetoes the spending plan for Arizona that was approved by Republicans in the state legislature. She claims the package would have paid for tax breaks for billionaires and data centers. Democratic Senator Annalise Ortiz was a no vote as it made its way through the Senate.
13: When I come down here, my responsibility is to my constituents and to working class Arizonans. And this budget does nothing for them. It leaves them out to dry. This is not sustainable. The people have had enough. I have had enough.
12: Republican Senator John Kavanaugh responded by saying the GOP spending plan includes no taxes on tips or overtime and contains targeted relief for parents and seniors and holds the line on spending. The state's fiscal year begins July 1st. If there's no budget, the government could shut down. Police in Wickenburg say a suspect has been arrested in connection with a murder 5 years ago. Police say Kalan Gannon was taken into custody in Indiana and is awaiting extradition to Arizona. Few details were released about the crime, but police say 64-year-old Lorenzo Shavira was found dead in his home in May of 2021. Wickenburg Police Lieutenant Aaron Hadley tells Fox 10 about what went into the investigation.
7: Working with cell phone tech companies, working with the county attorney, working with Arizona Department of Public Safety, working with the FBI to coordinate national resources.
12: Police are not talking about the evidence that led them to Gannon or what may have led up to the murder. After Shavira was found in his home, his death was labeled a homicide. Police called on the community for tips. Crews continue making progress on the Hazen Fire in the West Valley. That fire was reported Saturday south of Buckeye and has now burned more than 1,100 acres. It's about 45% contained. Fire officials say there are about 120 personnel battling the blaze. There have been no evacuations, but people who live near the site are being told to stay alert. No word yet on what sparked that fire. The U.S. and Iran are reportedly closing in on a memorandum that's meant to end the war. That's according to multiple reports, which caution that the Trump administration says talks could fall apart at the last second. Meanwhile, President Trump has warned Iran and said the bombing will start again if there's no deal. Taking a look at your money just before the closing bell, the Dow is up more than 650 points. 550 KFYI News Time, 102, now 550 KFYI Traffic.
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0: 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Okay, the train. 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
7: All right, thank you, Scott Shannon. Thanks to all of you for being with us. Write down our toll-free telephone number. You want to be a part of the program. You know, I'm listening to The Open, and you have that Seattle mayor saying, well, they're going to put this wealth tax into place. See if you can grab that and grab that Bruce Blakeman ad about Kathy Hochul. By the way, Kathy Hochul's numbers are just in the trash can. I mean, no, who would ever want to vote for this woman? I don't know. Now, the odds are high that she probably is going to win. That's the worst part of it. And I don't understand why. But, I mean, what's going to happen is you're going to see, you know, red states become redder, blue states become bluer and fewer, if that makes sense. As people now make their mass exodus. Now, that is predicated on one thing that, you know, if you're going to move to Tennessee, the Carolinas, Florida, my free state, or Texas, don't bring your stupid policies with you, your stupid politics with you, because you're just going to ruin the state, you know, that you're going to, and you're going to turn it into the state that you had to get out of. I mean, it's absolutely insane. But this is the mayor of Seattle talking about the wealth tax. Listen.
2: I think the claims that millionaires are going to leave our state are like super overblown. And if, you know, the ones that leave, like, bye.
7: The ones that leave, bye. Now, we have played many, many times on this program, you know, Andrew Cuomo. I don't even need to play because I got it down pat. Now, some New Yorkers, those extreme conservatives, if they're pro-life, pro-assault weapon, if they're anti-gay. Well, first of all, conservatives are not anti-gay. Now, let's put that one aside. But those people that are pro-life and pro-assault weapon, all right, guilty as charged, they're not New Yorkers. And there's no place in the state of New York for them. It was 2014. Linda, you remember what happened? I had all these governors from all these great states that, you know, heard me talking about it. I'm like, well, I'm going to get the hell out of here. I just wasn't in a situation. My kids were still in school. I couldn't leave at that point. And I'm like, but I was making my exit plan from that point forward. And it really wasn't a hard decision because I've owned property in Florida for, you know, 30 years now. And it was like, okay, I'm going to Florida. There was no doubt in my mind. I like to be around the water. It's just, I like the weather. How was your winter up in the Northeast this year, Linda? Did you have a good winter? Did you enjoy your multiple, you know, 2 foot of snowstorms? Did you like it?
8: Nobody likes a show off, Sean, you know.
7: What do you mean? Nobody likes a show off, Sean. What am I showing off? Nothing.
8: Your sunshine.
7: You choose
8: sunshine
7: to live in the
8: state.
7: Commonwealth of Pennsylvania. I happen to live in the snow.
8: I like snow.
7: Okay. Nobody likes that much snow unless you're a skier. That's it. Nobody likes
8: that. Yeah, and this year I could ski in my backyard. So, you know, thanks for making it
7: convenient. Okay, you didn't ski in your backyard, and you probably didn't.

0: cocoa. I promise I'll get you hot cocoa if you just stop crying. Just
1: stop crying, please.
0: Just stop crying. What do you want? Meanwhile, my son is like, again, dad, again, again, again, again, again. I take him to Disney World and we go on Space Mountain and he'd be like, dad, again, again. Now, at the time, my radio show initially was syndicated by ABC Disney.
1: That's
0: and
1: right.
0: So when they sent me to Disney once a year and I have to go, and I came to hate hearing, you know, have a magical day. I hated it. And I hated. So but what are you laughing at?
1: You're starting to sound like me. It's pretty funny.
0: You know, you get on the phone with somebody and like, can I order some? Let me see. I want to order a cheeseburger, French fries. I definitely need a glass of vodka because I can't handle all the magical day
1: then
0: stuff.
1: Then it'll be magical.
0: Then it's going to be really magical. And can you send it up sooner rather than later? Appreciate it. Yeah, have a magical day, sir. But when I would go there, and I know I'm only saying it now, but I, at the time when it was happening, I was humiliated because, and they were being nice. I'm not being critical of them being nice, but because I'm in the public eye, they freaked out every time that I would go. And so I would have guides and security surrounding me the whole time. And you remember I told you these stories, and it would be my kids wanted to go once a year and I'd have to go to, you know, the Animal Kingdom and the Grand Floridian and this hotel and that hotel. I had to try them all out. And then I would talk about it a little bit on the air. That was, and in exchange, I basically got a free vacation.
1: Yeah.
0: It was part of my deal. But they had all these security people, all of these guides. Now, here's the worst part. The guides, there was no waiting online if you had a guide. And you can actually, and this is a trick, if you ever take your kids to Disney, you can pay for the guides. I've sent people there and paid for them to get guides. Because they didn't have FastPass in the early years. Then FastPass just started coming online just as I was, you know, saying, I can't take it anymore. I'm not going back to that place, no matter how much you pay me. Although I have to go back sometime soon, which is a different story for a different day.
1: All right, then.
0: And, but they would take you the back way onto every ride. I mean, in other words, you'd cut the line. And it was terrible. I mean, if you went on Splash Mountain or you went on Space Mountain, my son, and I don't blame him, you know, he's 5 years old, and he'd have to sit in the front seat, like, for example, on Space Mountain, and it's like wrecking my neck. No wonder why my neck is still a wreck. And, you know, it's whipping you in this direction, that direction. So we'd get to the end of the ride, and inevitably, my five-year-old son, and it's very hard to talk a five-year-old out of what they want. Daddy, again, again, again, again, again. I'm like, oh, gosh, I can't take this. So, inevitably, I'd give in. It's like, can we go one more time? And sitting behind me in seat number two, because he had to sit in the front seat, you know, were the guides. They had to, can you imagine? That's your full-time job, to go on the rides every day and tell everyone to have a magical day. It was horrible.
1: I could never do that in a million years. I get so sick on those rides. I would be the worst person for that
0: job. You know
1: what
0: the hardest thing to get at Disney is? A beer. I mean, they couldn't get a beer. And then the worst part, you would observe human behavior. And don't take this the wrong way. I know now we have GLP-1, what Trump calls the fat shot. I mean, Americans overall are really not healthy. I'm very overweight. And the people that least need it are walking around with either a turkey leg or a funnel cake. And I talked to Levin one day. He's at Disney. I said, "How are you having a magical day?" And I'm like, please tell me you're not eating a turkey leg and a funnel cake. He goes, well, it just so happens I got a funnel cake. Can't make it up. And then you go to Splash Mountain and it's the same scenario. You know, you're in the front seat. You have the guides taking the next seat. You have people that have waited online for hours. You'd go down Splash Mountain. My son would get we'd pull back up. We're supposed to get out and you would actually get in on the other side, and all the people that have been waiting forever, like, who the hell are these people? And Dumbo was the worst. You'd wait 2 hours. It's a 90 second ride, 90 seconds. And you know, my kids would be like, again, daddy, again, again. What am I supposed to do in that?

0: moment. Now, I used to just hide. I got to the point where I felt so embarrassed doing it because I didn't want special treatment that I just would hide. But I had no choice because they would insist that I had all this security and all these people. What was I supposed to do? What would you do?
1: I would take the hookup all day, every day.
0: You wouldn't give a rip what anyone else thought.
2: Just for some reference, the lines recently at Disney have been upwards of, for certain rides, 300 minutes long. So when you're getting to the front of the line, if you had to sit with a 5-year-old and a 300-minute wait, that would be really bad.
0: Okay, and then people see you walk in where people walk out, the exit, and then walk right onto Dumbo. And they've been waiting 3 hours to get onto Dumbo. Now, they have fast-tracked it all. You can actually set up an appointment for these rides. You know that, right?
2: You can. So, you have to pay for it. Yeah, you can.
0: You have to pay for that. You have to pay for, I guess you can fast pass, right? You do that. But I think you can only do it for one or two rides at a time. I'm not sure. I haven't been there in years and years and years and years and years. Do they serve beer? Because I'm scheduled to go there.
2: I believe they do. I don't know if they have it in Magic Kingdom.
0: Well, they got to fix that. They need to serve beer. And then at that time, I smoked cigars. So I'd find like there's one park area, a little park area, and I'd sneak out when no one was looking. I go and, you know, take a few hits off of my cigar. And like, I think I started inhaling it because I needed so much nicotine to just calm me down by the time I heard Magical Day one more time. And I'm not dissing the play. Now, kids love it. In fairness to the kids, if of them, it's like, okay. But after you've been there 20 times, you just can't take it anymore. It's just too much. Why am I getting this reaction? I sound like a spoiled brat, but it was part of my job. It was nothing I could do. I had no say.
1: Man, you know what? At the end of the day, if anybody had that opportunity, they would take it. Because it really is for your kids. And so if you are a parent who has the opportunity to skip the lines, you would do it for your kid. Me? Hell no. I would never go to Disney. There is not enough money in this world. My kids know it. We're never going.
0: So that's just another thing you're gonna deprive your son Liam of.
1: Those are a bunch of liberal lunatics.
2: Well, with the way you just described it, can you blame her? I mean, you just talked so poorly about the place for 10 minutes.
1: My reasons are because Disney is woke as a joke.
0: I am saying for kids, it is heaven. For parents, it's hell. That's all. If they serve beer, it would be better. If you could set up a time, an appointment time for all the rides that you want to go on ahead of time, that would be better.
1: Listen, once they had dudes with beards dressing up as Cinderella, I was out. Have a nice day. I'll take my money somewhere else.
0: What's wrong with that?
1: God, how much time do you have? You got all 3 hours for me today? Forget about it.
0: I don't know. But I did. There was a part of me that was embarrassed. And then people would recognize me doing it. And I'm like, oh, no, this is humiliating. I don't live this way. It's kind of like those people, famous people that say, don't you know who I am? I mean, just shut up. Just shut up. And it just is not my style. And I just got to the point I'd have my nieces and my nephews take the kids on the rides and just like I'd hang out at a distance because I didn't want to be associated with it. I felt like it just was so unfair. I felt it was terrible. I just felt the double standard. Now, if you're an elected official, you're a president, you get everything taken care of. Now, I say that, and then meanwhile, next week I'm going on Air Force One, which I imagine is going to be a little bit better treatment than, you know, going on China Air to go visit President Xi. We've been trying to get an interview with President Xi. So far, we've not heard back from President Xi. I am shocked. Aren't you surprised about that?
1: Yeah, no. Mm-mm. He's very busy ruling as a communist. He's got other things on the agenda.
0: Yeah, I think you're probably right. I don't know. By the way, Dow over 50,000 again. NASDAQ is at 25.8 today. I mean, we have the economic numbers are insane. I got, you know, Trump's economy. Every number we've gotten for the last number, ADP, private sector job growth, up dramatically more than anticipated. It's always more than anticipated. U.S. home sales rise more than, quote, expected, which means that would indicate a gradual improvement in affordability. I know gas prices are complicated, but as soon as this issue is resolved with Iran, that's going to change too. And I mean, the economy is showing amazing resiliency. Price of a barrel of oil down dramatically again. We'll get into the updates on Iran in just a minute. The president's saying that, and by him stopping this escorting through the Strait of Hormuz, something is going on. I don't know what. I've called a lot of people. They said, just stand by, stay tuned. Let's see what happens. There is some optimism out there. And that's being communicated to me. All right, Linda, we love Greenberry cereal. Peter Harris's family, best cereal you'll ever have. They have Greenberry pancake mix if you like pancakes. And, of course, they have Silver Pala pasta sauce that Linda can't say properly. And it is by far the best pasta sauce you'll ever have in your life. It's rich. It's classic. Made with San Marzano and California tomatoes. Extra virgin olive oil. 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The official foods of the Sean Hannity Show, Greenberry Cereal. And Linda, how do you say it again?
1: There's only one way to say it. Silver Palette Pasta Sauce.
0: There's no such thing as sauce, but Silver Palette Pasta Sauce. And hopefully most of you can decipher that.
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0: All right, I think that's enough talk about having magical days. You know, I could actually see Linda, though, if she goes to Disney one day. And you need to take Liam, just to be fair to Liam.
1: No.
0: You do?
1: No.
0: But I think if somebody actually said to you, if you were at Disney, have a magical day, I think you may punch them.
1: It's kind of ridiculous, I have to be honest. But it's not their fault. They're paid to say that.
0: They have to say that. One of the
1: I think the worst expression of salutation in the English language is the following. Are you ready for it? You're not going to believe what I'm going to say. What? Have a good one. What does that even mean? Have a good what? Have a nice day. Have a good night. Have a good one. Such a stupid thing to say. I hate.
0: Have a good one. Have a good day. I mean,
1: don't say that. Is it so hard for you to say have a good day, have a good night?
0: A squared, B squared, C squared. If someone says have a good one, that means have a good day. I mean,
1: or just say have a good day like a normal person.
0: Because you can't interpret it because your brain can't.
1: I don't need to interpret it.
0: Around it.
1: Use the English language.
0: Oh, good grief.
17: An Arizona lawmaker calls for the release of detained families. From the 550 KFYI Newsroom, I'm Brad Siegel. Arizona Representative Adelita Grijalva joined some of her House Democratic colleagues for a visit to a detention center in Texas Tuesday. During the visit, she spoke with several detained families, including a man who crossed in Nogales with his teenage son seeking asylum. Inside the Dilley Detention Center, Grijalva found inhumane treatment, neglect, and a disregard for basic human dignity. After the visit, she spoke to the media.
18: If this administration is so proud of the work they're doing, then why don't they allow each and every one of you in there with a camera? Mm-hmm. They should. Right. Once you see it, you can't unsee it.
17: The visit comes on the heels of her recent trips to detention facilities in Eloy and Mesa, where she met with detainees and successfully advocated for the release of a grandmother with dementia who had been held for 9 months. The Peoria Unified School Board president has been let go following a scandal involving another teacher. In a 3-2 vote last night, board members removed Heather Rooks following a petition filed for her replacement. It comes following comments she made to media criticizing the district's handling of an alleged teacher scandal at Centennial High School. Two teachers at that school are accused of having inappropriate relationships with the same student. The U.S. and Iran could be close to a memorandum to end the war. That's according to multiple reports, which caution that the Trump administration said talks could fall apart at the last second. Meanwhile, President Trump issued a warning to Iran and says the bombing will start again if a deal isn't reached. And the pain at the pump isn't going away. AAA puts today's national average for a gallon of regular unleaded gas at $4.53, the price has spiked nearly 30 cents over the past week. Prices are the highest in California, where the statewide average is $6.16. Taking a look at your money at the closing bell today, the Dow up 612 points. 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
16: Tonight, our forecast low falls to 65 degrees. We are warming up for our Thursday. The high temperature climbing 95, which will put us a touch above average. A bit breezy in the afternoon with sunny, dry conditions expected around the valley.
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0: In my head.
1: Just magical.
0: No, I'll tell you, the worst ride on earth, and I don't even want to say the words, it's a small world. 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Our audience will hate us because that song will stick in your head if you go through all of it. 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They're great people. All right, let me give you an update where we are in terms. Don't just stop. Ethan, you're going to be fired. I swear, don't even start. You will be fired. Out the door.
1: And Sean, that's not very magical of you. Feels a little hostile, actually. No. Should I play Led Zeppelin instead to match your hostility?
0: What song? Whole Lot of Love. I don't know. Stairway to Heaven? What are we going to play? The song remains the same? I don't have no idea.
1: Oh my God.
0: So I was kind of surprised like everybody else last night. And then I started doing some digging. I'll give you the insight that we have based on the request from Pakistan and other countries, the tremendous military success that we have had during the campaign against the country of Iran, and additionally the fact that great progress has now been made towards a complete and final agreement with representatives of Iran. We have mutually agreed, while the blockade will remain in full force and effect, Project Freedom, which is the movement of ships through the Strait of Hormuz, will be paused for a short period of time to see whether or not an agreement can be finalized and signed. All right. So I started digging and checking with sources. There has been pretty dramatic progress. Whether or not it sticks, you don't know because you're not really sure if the left hand knows what the right hand is doing in Iran, but they're doing everything they can possibly do without wiping out their infrastructure. So there's going to be a pause here, and how this plays out, we'll know in a short period of time. The White House reporting that they believe they are close to securing a one-page agreement in terms of what it is that they're going to agree to. And then it'll be working out the details, which I think would be in their best interest for sure, the people of Iran's best interest without destroying their ability to have an economy. But anyway, so it's not a done deal. The president reiterated that. Pakistan's prime minister thanking the president for, in fact, pausing Project Freedom. I mean, they've been working hard on, you know, to their credit, they're trying to get resolution here and, you know, teasing great progress. I'm sure the president wouldn't be saying it. Then the president, you know, went out there today and he said, you know, if Iran accepts the New Deal, if they don't agree, the bombing's starting again. So I think this is kind of like the last ditched effort, because I think the president has given them enough time now to try to work out their internal, you know, I guess, battle for power. New York Post reporting Israel's chomping at the bit. Israel wants to just wipe them out. And I can't blame them after all the terror they have fomented against that country. I really can't blame them. Anyway, so they and the U.S. preparing now for renewed airstrikes. There's about 25% of targets that are left when the president hit the pause button. I think the most important piece of the puzzle that I know their efforts to try to achieve this would be arming the Iranian people and then letting them decide and not letting the Revolutionary Guard decide what their future will be. And it's kind of a shame. For 47 years, the people of Iran have been terrorized and women beaten if they don't cover up in a certain way, and women put to death if, God forbid, you know, if they wear the wrong makeup. I mean, it's ridiculous. Gays and lesbians thrown off roofs. It's amazing that all these liberals, you know, there are actually people, Linda, I'm not sure if you're aware of this. There are actually people out there, you know, beyond pushing these ridiculous conspiracy theories about how Bibi Netanyahu and Israel somehow convinced Donald Trump to engage in this behavior. That's not what happened at all. I have more sources at the highest level of government and to a fault, with the exception of one person who had an ideological difference with the president, except for one. They all agreed and they all said something similar to this, which is, the president had no choice, meaning that what Steve Witkoff reported was 1,000% true. But I have no idea why that there are, you know, these conspiracy theorists, isolationists, you know, people more angry with Donald Trump than they are with the number one state sponsor of terror. You know, people have actually made statements as bizarre as Sharia law is making Islamic societies more advanced than the West. Well, okay, well, why don't you move your daughter and your wife and your girlfriend over to Tehran and get back to me in a year and let me know how great that is. I'm sure it's absolutely wonderful. Or the idea that, you know, people that think radical Islamic terrorism is not an existential threat to the U.S. I'm like, can people really be that naive, that stupid? Or maybe, I don't know, is it that they want clicks? And that they want attention. I'm not really sure what it is. I'm not sure where it's coming from. And then the people that are just angry at the fact that you're never going to convince me because my sources happen to be better than pretty much everyone else's out there. And I know that the president told the truth and that Iran did have the 60% enriched uranium, which could be enriched to weapons grade uranium in under 12 days. That's exactly what Steve Witkoff said. So we'll see what happens. Can you, Linda, you do great under Sharia. I think you'd last about 3 minutes, maybe.
1: Let me tell you something. Me and Sharia would never get along.
0: Me and
1: let me tell you something else.
0: We're not getting along.
1: We're not getting along. It's not coming to America. And the crap that's going on in Texas and all across this country with them trying to have, just look at Brooklyn. They got their own police walking around. This is a scary time. Look what happened last night. Look at the uprising. They're going after the NYPD. They're going after anybody who's Jewish. They're protesting the anti-Semitism, the anti-Christian, the anti-American, the anti-Western culture is out of bounds. We stop it now or we're going to be like Afghanistan, Pakistan,
0: and
1: Tehran.
0: Where were all those people on college campuses that were protesting Israel? How come they never protested the 45,000 dead Iranians that were just shot
1: 100% right.
0: to raise their voices? Of course I'm
1: 100%
0: right.
1: Right.
0: Cornell University's president in the New York Post, they had an article today, had blasted a group of these radical students for hurling abuse, holding him hostage in his own car following an Israeli-Palestine debate, a series that was going on at this Ivy League institution. And these groups filmed themselves swarming the president of Cornell, trailing him to his vehicle as he was trying to leave the event. If you don't know, it's in upstate New York, in Ithaca, New York. the campus there. I've been there a number of times. My kids play tournaments there, but, you know, he accused the group, who he said had become notorious for spewing verbal and online abuse towards Cornell staffers in the past, of surrounding his car, banging on his windows, blocking him from leaving. And this is the school president. And he spoke out after the students posted footage on social media of him apparently backing into the group amid the parking lot chaos. Well, the guy thinks he's about to get killed. He wasn't hurting anybody. And you had this, you mentioned this just a moment ago, the hateful anti-Israel mob descending at a historic New York City synagogue, clashing with cops in this rowdy protest arrest that took place yesterday. But, you know, flooding the streets near a historic Manhattan, New York City synagogue, clashing with cops, repeating Israel should not exist. What is wrong with these people? They're just nuts. They're absolutely insane.
1: No, they're entitled and they have no accountability. That's what's wrong.
0: You have a Michigan Senate candidate. This guy's as bad as Graham Plattner in Maine. This guy, El Sayed, you know, with his ties, there was a FoxNews.com article, to extremists and extremism fueling anti-Semitism concerns among Jewish voters. That's the headline. American Jewish Community Committee reports that 91% of American Jews say violent anti-Semitic attacks have increased their concerns over safety. But there is just disgusting vitriol hatred. And I'm not sure where this newfound love of Sharia came from. I mean, you know what my attitude is? If you think Sharia is better than the West, then go live there. Go get yourself a house, you know, in one of these, you know, Sharia run countries. Good luck to you. Good luck. I don't think you're going to like it. That's my prediction. We have an update. 5 Trump endorsed Indiana state Senate candidates win their primary races, upending the state's redistricting fight. Now, the president pushed this very, very hard, and 5 of the Indiana state senators that voted against redrawing the House map last year lost their Republican primaries on Tuesday, ousted by Trump-endorsed primary challengers. A 6th Trump-supported candidate also won the GOP primary. Now, people aren't paying attention to this. The only one that I saw paying attention to this was James Carville, who's losing his mind and cursing his brains out. This Supreme Court decision against racial gerrymandering, that could impact Republicans in the way that would be a 19-seat swing. What happened in the state of the Commonwealth of Virginia is not going to withstand judicial review because it was unconstitutional how they did it. And then in my free state of Florida, they just voted to redraw the map based on Governor DeSantis's vision. You know, that's now 23 seats. And if you get Indiana, now you're talking maybe 3 or 4 seats more. I would say net advantage. And here's one thing I'm going to tell people as you listen to the radical left talk about how this midterm is in the bag. It's not. You know, even Karl Rove said, you know, these people predicting a 40-vote swing don't know anything about politics. They don't. The issues that will impact this midterm election year, I am telling all of you right now, have not happened yet. That's why I've not quite gotten into the midterm, except to ask all of you to commit in your mind, heart, and soul that this is the most important midterm in your lifetime. And now these decisions and redistricting is now backfired against the gerrymandering Democrats. They've mastered the art of gerrymandering. Republicans are just catching up, and now that's going to catch up to the Democrats. But you know, how this issue in Iran ultimately concludes, gas prices then coming down, which would be a natural consequence of that, the foundational pieces that the president put in place for significant economic growth, in spite of, you know, higher gas prices, in spite of what's happening in Iran, every economic indicator shows robust growth and job creation in the country. And once this conflict is behind us, and it will be behind us, it's a matter of when, not a matter of if, you know, then it's going to be a whole new ballgame. And if the president rids the world of a nuclear armed Iran in the future, he will get credit for that. He will get credit for secure borders. The economy, the foundational pieces, the largest tax cut in history, trillions of dollars in manufacturing investment coming online even today as we speak. I mean, trillions of dollars. That's never happened before. No president ever secured that before. People now getting the largest tax refund that they have gotten probably in their adult life. People's take-home pay is that much greater. Then you got the price of gasoline to come down to normal levels. It's a whole different ballgame. A whole different ballgame. We'll get to Obama. Do you know Obama's now kind of claiming that he has conflict at home with his wife? Why do we keep reading about his marriage? I'm sick and tired of hearing about his marriage. I don't care about his marriage. I don't care. I don't need to know the details that Michelle Obama doesn't like the fact that he doesn't like Trump, so he feels compelled to go out there and campaign against Donald Trump and make comments about Donald Trump every second of every minute of every hour of every day. By the way, a grand jury did indict a Salvadorian illegal on federal assault charges after he allegedly rammed ICE agents with his car. And it's unbelievable. This is happening all the time. We're going to get to Ken Griffin. Ken Griffin was going to spend $6 billion in New York City until Zoran Marxist Kami Mamdani thought he was being cute and pointing out, well, I'm going to tax this guy's penthouse apartment overlooking Central Park worth over $200 million. He was going to spend $6 billion creating high-paying jobs in New York City. He said, nah, I think I'm going back to Miami where I belong. Good for him. I was hoping he'd do that. I never met him. We'll talk more about that later. And his comments are very telling. And he's not wrong in suggesting that Mamdani actually put a target on him. And we live in an assassination culture. He's not wrong. If you're paying 70, 80, 90 bucks a month for your wireless and unlimited data, that would be insanity, especially when my cell phone provider, a veteran-owned company called Pure Talk, they will give you unlimited high-speed data for just $34.99 a month. 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
0: Coming up, but when we come back, all things Simple Man, Bill O'Reilly, and much more straight ahead. 800-941-SHAWN, our number. Hey, I want to talk about Africa for just a second. 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
31: Lieutenant Colonel Rodney Glassman, Air Force Prosecutor, JAG Officer Reserve, Patriot. 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He'll fight for election integrity, require voter ID, and stop ballot fraud. Rodney Glassman will work with President Trump to secure the border, crack down on crime, and stop fentanyl from flooding Arizona communities. 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Rodney Glassman, the Trump conservative who will defeat Chris Mayes and end her political lawfare. Experienced, tough, conservative. 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
8: Are we close to a deal in the Middle East? From the 550 KFYI Newsroom, I'm Brad Siegel. The U.S. and Iran are reportedly closing in on a memorandum that's aimed at ending the war. President Trump expressed confidence in a deal being reached while speaking today at the White House.
9: But we're doing very well in Iran. It's going very smoothly, and we'll see what happens. They want to make a deal. They want to negotiate.
8: That's according to multiple reports, which cautioned that the Trump administration said talks could fall apart at the last second. Earlier, Trump issued a warning to Iran and said the bombing will start again if a deal isn't reached. Elsewhere, Project Freedom has been paused, which was the process of the U.S. guiding vessels through the Strait of Hormuz. A suspect wanted in connection with sexual assaults in Phoenix dating back more than a decade is now back in the valley and behind bars. Phoenix police say 88-year-old Alejandro Tovar, a self-employed healer, inappropriately touched or sexually assaulted several women while they visited his home for treatment over 5 years. Tovar fled the country to Nigeria, where he reportedly had family. The alleged crimes date back to 2014. Governor Katie Hobbs vetoes the spending plan for Arizona that was approved by Republicans in the state legislature. She claims the package would have paid for tax breaks for billionaires and data centers. Arizona House and Senate Republicans dispute that claim. Republican Senator John Kavanaugh.
16: We also increased the standard deduction. That's not a billionaire's tax cut. We also have no tax on tips or overtime. I don't know many billionaires that are waiters in restaurants, so that's not a billionaire tax cut.
8: The state's fiscal year begins on the 1st of July, and if there's no budget by that point, the government here in Arizona could shut down. Another University of Arizona fraternity is facing allegations of hazing and drug use. The Tucson school says Sigma Phi Epsilon was placed on the interim action list and can only conduct club business meetings. This after U of A explained that three other fraternities were placed on interim action last month because of hazing accusations. The status means the chapters can't host frat activities or use the school facilities until that investigation is over. Taking a look at your money at the closing bell this afternoon, a big day on Wall Street, the Dow closing up 612 points, 550 KFYI News Time, 202. Let's take a look at our drive around town with 550 KFYI traffic.
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0: 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That means all things Bill O'Reilly, all things Bill O'Reilly in one place in the entire universe, which is BillO'Reilly.com. Mr. O'Reilly, sir, how are you? I know this is your favorite day of the week.
1: Yeah, I'm the same, which is tragic for everyone. No evolution at all.
0: By the way, what the hell is up with you and Cuomo? I mean, why doesn't Cuomo just listen to what you have to say? Why does he feel he has to debate you? Because he's not going to win that debate, in my opinion.
1: Well, thanks for the compliment, I think. But, you know, his job is to be a provocateur. Challenge. You and I both do that. So I don't have any beef with him at all. I mean, I think segment works.
0: I know you don't have a beef with him. I know it's not personal, but, you know, actually, you know, what people don't know, and we've discussed this on air before, is that when we worked together at Fox, I mean, you were kind of a jerk to me and we didn't get along. And now we became really good friends, you know, since you left. And I've come to really understand and admire you. You like to put on this tough guy image, but you're not the tough guy you project to be. You're just not.
1: I may have to commit suicide after that comment.
0: And the other part of it is nobody knows that you're actually way more funny than people would expect. You are funnier than people know.
1: Yeah, but that's a low bar.
0: That's true. By the way, what is the bar? Yeah. Bear and Kimmel? I mean, that would be a low bar.
1: Well, they don't do humor anymore, and we discussed this last week. And it's not just Kimmel. They're just haters. They just hate across the board. And that's what I object to. I don't care about dissent or mocking politicians. That doesn't mean anything to me at all. But when you devote your whole life to hating, whether it be Jews or Blacks,

0: spent a few months there. And so he's always been in that realm of, yeah, the government is so responsible for individual success, and you owe the government all of this stuff. So that's a mindset, and he's had the mindset. Then that's why he doesn't condemn Mamdani. He knows Mamdani is dangerous, and this is the second point I want to make. What Barack Obama is doing now is trying to take over the Democratic Party, and I know this to be true. So he sees a dearth of leadership. He sees no one on the horizon who could become president in 28, no one on the Democratic side. He doesn't have any respect for Kamala Harris at all, or Joe Biden. Never liked them, thought they were buffoons, and wants to get away from them. But he wants to be the king maker, whereas that's why you're seeing him pop up now, taking the shots. And, you know, he did Colbert last night. It was ridiculous. It was just a whole foolish, ridiculous thing. And Colbert goes, well, maybe I should run for president. Well, maybe you should self-deport to Lithuania. Okay, Colbert, my God. So that's what Barack Obama's agenda is. Now, I don't know anything about his marriage. I would never comment on that. We don't do that. You don't do that. You know, Hannity and O'Reilly, one of the two, one of the few, I should say, that don't get into the gutter. We don't do this stuff.
1: No, I don't get into it, but it was a comment that he himself made that, you know, that Michelle wants her husband to ease up on the politics and spend more time with her, which I actually would think would be a noble goal. And I've never said a bad word about their children. As a matter of fact, I've complimented them. They seem like good kids, because I think it's very hard for children to grow up in the White House and be under, you know, the scrutiny that comes with that.
0: Look, whatever's going on between Barack and Michelle Obama is their business. I have no insight into it, nor do I want to intrude into it. And that's why I believe I've been successful all these years, and you too, because we don't get down in the gutter.
1: Like, that's not in the gutter. I mean, that's just I'm just making an observation based on his comment about that topic.
0: You should see the social media on it.
1: I'm sure it's, by the way, social media is cancer. It's vile. It's awful. Do you actually read this stuff?
0: No, but it's translated to me. I can barely turn my cell phone on as far as reading stuff. But the trend in the United States is away from traditional linear information flow into this unregulated, savage land of social media where there are terrible things being said. And I don't want to be part of it.
1: You know, it's very interesting. There was Barrett Media recently did a study about radio, and the one format by far that has retained its audience is talk radio, and that people have been loyal to the hosts that they like. And we're now on 760 stations and Sirius XM, and, you know, we podcast it, and we're pretty much everywhere. And Fox News Channel, you see the ratings every day. I mean, the numbers are remarkable, especially considering the attrition levels in terms of cable watching. But people are watching now on YouTube. I went into the podcast spaces, although I didn't name it. We'll do it live like you did. And I will tell you, it's been a huge success out of the box. And I like the idea of people being able to find me everywhere, wherever they are, and then also having the opportunity to bring in new people to what it is that we do, because I think people want smart, intelligent conversation, you know, not this vitriol that people spew every day and these conspiracies that people are making their money on.
0: Awful. You know, I'm doing the same thing that you're doing. We both have long form now. And the reason is that there is a large segment of the population that doesn't want to sit through commercials, doesn't want to sit through television programs any longer. My kids never watch them. And they are attracted.
1: Bill, you should insist that they watch Hannity every night at 9. I don't get that.
0: I have them tied up. They have to watch it, David.

0: I appreciate it, Bill. I hope they have they're a Nielsen family at the same time.
1: Right. But you know what I'm talking about here. We've established the Fox News channel because both Hannity and I were at the genesis of it. We were there first day. We've established that in the minds of the American public and the world. But now it's very hard to do that. And the only way these people can get attention on social media is to say the most outrageous, heinous things about other human beings. And it's just not worth it. And when I speak to President Trump, I speak it down a little bit. You don't need to, you know, make the personal attacks because you're the president. And the president is elevated just by his job, just by the performance. Now, he's not going to listen to me, I know, but at least I'm trying.
0: Well, I've had the same conversation with him. The way I've said it to him is we don't need to hear every thought that goes through your head. And I think I said it after he made comments about Rob Reiner after that horrible incident occurred. He made similar comments after Mueller. But with that said, that has been the person that's been on the world stage for 11 years. And I don't think you're going to change Donald Trump and who he is. And I think people have pretty much come to accept that that's who he is.
1: And it's a very fascinating dynamic because he's right in a way. He could have never done and accomplished what he's accomplished without being bombastic, without being unpredictable, without taking on perceived enemies the way he does. He could have never done it.
0: I've got a question for you because you recently went to China. Next week, I will be in China. I'm going with the president on his trip to China. Now, I can't take my own phone. I'm told I can't even bring it on the plane. So I'll be using a fake phone. What do you call that? A burner phone.
1: Right.
0: Now, any advice? So this is what I've been told. And I've been told that my room is going to be bugged, that they're going to watch me taking a shower. And that I better be on my best behavior, which I am anyway. And I'm like, why would they care about me taking a shower? Do you believe that's true?
1: Yeah, that's bold. They're not going to take you a video of you taking a shower. There is audio, though, that you're going to have to negotiate around. And that's part.
0: You mean if I call Bill O'Reilly next week, it's going to be what? They're going to record every word?
1: Well, I'm serious about this. If you over there, I'm your first call. Because I'll get my boys in there to fix your problem, whatever it may be.
0: I'm with Donald Trump. I mean, how is it that I have to call Bill O'Reilly when I have the president that I'm sure is not going to take off with me left behind?
1: No, but he's busy. And I'm not.
0: He's busy. You're not busy. So I had a caller yesterday say to me, begging me not to go, thinking that something terrible may happen to me. Now, look, we're on God's time in this world. And whenever God calls us home, he calls us home. And I said, well, if that happens, please know I'm very grateful to all of you in this audience. I love all of you. I'll pray for all of you. And I'm very grateful for an undeserved life that you gave me. And I have one message. Please keep up the fight in my absence. That was my message.
1: What's going to happen to you in China? The security apparatus there is so tight that they're not going to mess around with any Americans at all or give them a hard time other than what they usually do, which is surveil you. So for the moment you get in your Mercedes.
0: So I'm going to be in a Mercedes. All right, Bill, I appreciate the update. I have no idea what car. Usually I'm in a van.
1: And it's going to be driven by a security guy, okay, who's going to tell you that he's an Uber driver, but he's not. But anyway, the security apparatus is so tight over there that we don't have the freedom. They don't have the freedom that we have. It could never be a dinner where she is in danger of being assassinated in China. Just couldn't happen. That's how tight they are. But if anybody...
0: Well, I've been trying to get an interview with President Xi. If there's anything you can do to help me. Now, I helped you get a couple of interviews for your show. If you can help me get an interview with President Xi, it'd be a perfect way to pay me back.
1: He's not going to do it, but I might be able to get you his second in command. And you
0: know, right.
1: I mean, the former ambassador from China to the United States under Trump won.
0: Listen, I got to roll, man. We do appreciate you. All things Bill O'Reilly of BillO'Reilly.com. We appreciate you being with us, Bill. Thank you.
1: All right. Have a good trip. I'll be interested to hear about it.
0: All right. Quick break. Right back. We'll continue straight ahead. 800-941-SHAWN is our number.
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0: 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A reactive system is, Linda McLaughlin, some 10 people just raided your home, and they're taking everything out of your home right now. We just wanted to let you know and inform you of what's happening.
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0: An unusual theft from an East Valley restaurant. From the 550 KFYI Newsroom, I'm Brad Siegel. A $4,000 bottle of liquor is allegedly stolen from an upscale restaurant in Tempe, and the owners are looking for who's responsible. The owners of the restaurant 333 on Scottsdale Road near the Loop 202 say a bottle of Louis XIII cognac was taken Monday from a display cart when they were closing. John DeVries is CEO of Chaos Hospitality. He spoke with Fox 10.
1: Here's our cart, and we like to display it to our customers. As you know, it's all about the visual. When people see the cart, and they see it rolling around, and they see the Louis XIII and all the other liquor that was on here, it's a visual. It's an experience.
0: Surveillance video from inside the restaurant shows a couple taking the bottle off the cart and placing it in the woman's purse. They reportedly left in a black SUV. The Peoria Unified School Board president has been let go following a scandal involving another teacher. In a 3-2 vote last night, board members removed Heather Rooks following a petition filed for her replacement. It comes following comments she made to the media criticizing the district's handling of an alleged teacher sex scandal at Centennial High School. American entrepreneur and media mogul Ted Turner has passed away. A news release from Turner Enterprises says the founder of CNN and TBS died at the age of 87. In the world of sports and entertainment, Turner owned the Atlanta Braves, Atlanta Hawks, and a pro wrestling company. He dealt with health issues in recent years. President Trump praised Turner in a Truth Social post, calling him one of the greats of all time and a friend who was there whenever he needed him. The pain at the pump isn't going away. AAA puts today's national average for a gallon of regular gasoline at $4.53. The price has spiked nearly 30 cents over the past week. A look at your money at the closing bell. The Dow up 612 points. This is News Talk 550 KFYI. Guaranteed human.
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4: Tonight, our forecast low falls to 65 degrees. We are warming up for our Thursday. The high temperature climbing 95, which will put us a touch above average. A bit breezy in the afternoon with sunny, dry conditions expected around the valley.
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11: I don't think you can do that live. You want to try it live?
13: I don't have the script in front of me, but I will definitely try it live for you because I did it live there.
11: You did not do it live just now.
13: No, I'm saying when I recorded it, I did it live.
11: And how many takes did it take you?
13: I did it in one take.
11: You did not, I'm not
13: on my eyeballs. On I swear to you, on my eyeballs.
11: On my eyeballs. If I'm wrong, God can take
13: I'll
11: out
13: go
11: my
13: blind.
11: Eyeballs.
13: I don't want to go blind.
11: Brian in Kentucky on the Sean Hannity Show. Brian, how are you? Glad you called, sir.
14: Yeah, thank you, Sean. Thank you for taking my call.
11: Well, thank you for checking in. Glad you're out there. What's going on?
14: Well, I heard your discussion yesterday. You're going to take a trip to China, and you just talked to Bill O'Reilly about that. You're going to go to China next week, and I heard the caller yesterday, you know, just talk about how you, I don't know, that you ought to be afraid and maybe not go or whatever, but I've been to China twice in recent years, and it was just a great experience. Great experience. Great people.
11: Now, what brought you to China? Why'd you go?
14: Well, I went first of all in 2018 for basically sightseeing, and I had Chinese tour guides and all that stuff. And then in 2024, I went there basically to I went there to build relationships.
11: All right. I mean, are you doing business with Chinese companies or what are you doing?
14: No. I won't go into, I guess I shouldn't go into a lot of detail about why I went, but basically just to build relationships and had a great time doing that. Great people there.
11: I mean, did you go to find a bride? I mean, I don't know. I have no idea how to interpret that.
14: Well, maybe there's different ways, but just to build relationships, and I wouldn't want to say too much more than that because I wouldn't want to get my Chinese friends there in any kind of trouble. So
11: it sounds like you went to find a girlfriend.
14: No. I'm happily married.
11: Oh, I'm glad to hear that. All right.
14: Yes.
11: I'm half kidding you, of course.
14: Okay, of course.
11: Look, I'm not worried about going there. No. I'm never going to live my life in fear. I just refuse to. And there are people that do live their lives in fear, and I think fear can paralyze a lot of people. And if you're one of those people, you know, I would urge you to look at whatever it is that makes you fearful or anxious, and you've got to get over it. You have got to be in a position in this world, in this life, and faith actually helps overcome fear. Let not your heart be troubled. Be not afraid. I mean, I put all of my hope in my Lord and Savior, and I believe that, you know, he's in charge of all of our lives, and he's in charge of when we live and when we die. And I'm not fatalistic about it. I'm just realistic about it. If he decides it's time for me to go home, I'm going home. Nothing I can do about it. By taking thought can add 1 second to their life. The Bible says that too. And the answer is we can't.
14: Yes, that's exactly right. Exactly.
11: Yeah. No, I'm looking forward to it. I'm very aware that the Chinese will likely be spying on me and everyone else that's with the president. And I'm not at all uncomfortable with that. I had the same situation in Vietnam and Singapore and Helsinki. And when I was in the Gulf states, I know for sure that I was being watched. And I remember at one point, I think it was, I'm not sure, you were on the trip. I think it was Vietnam, Linda. Remember we were in that weird hotel and everybody mm-hmm. that worked in the hotel was a Chinese spy?
13: Yep.
11: Okay, and we knew they were Chinese spies, and at one point yep. I had my room swept, and they found a bug in the room. Not a bug.
13: Well, I was with Sarah Carter. We walked in on them in the room.
11: I know.
13: Going through her stuff, funny. I was like, hello? They're like, yeah, sorry, we're on our way. I'm like, oh.
11: Yeah, we're on our way. Sorry, we didn't mean to leave that bug there.
13: We left
11: device.
13: Some presents. Have a good night.
11: Yeah, we left some chocolates for your bed. But I knew that was happening, and they paid very special attention to me, and I knew it. So I had a burner phone, but I gave the president my number. And at one point, I'm outside the hotel and I'm talking to President Trump. And I said, just be aware that this is likely being listened to. And if I gave you his answer verbatim, you would laugh your ass off. It was so funny. He doesn't care. He sent a direct message to the people that were listening. Let's put it that way. It was funny.
13: I'll bet.
11: Anyway, Brian, I appreciate it. Is there anything I should see if I have any? I doubt I'll have any time to do sightseeing. Is there anything you'd recommend?
14: The Terracotta Warriors. That's in near the city of Xi'an, but that's in the middle of the country. And the Great Wall, of course. I've been to the Great Wall twice, and that's a great experience.
11: You know, I appreciate the call. Thank you. Linda, you're going to think this is the strangest thing in the world. I have an ability to go online and look at famous sites, and I feel like in my mind's eye that I can experience exactly how I would feel if I was in that space. And I've been to places where I've done that before, and then when I get there, it's exactly how I felt looking at it online. And I usually go, you know, for my kids' sake or for other people in my life that want to go visit places. And I'm like, it doesn't feel any different than what I looked at online. Is that terrible?
13: Really?
11: What is wrong with me?
13: I don't know that it's terrible. I think it's a little strange. I mean, I know you've been in Europe. Have you ever been to any like famous place in Europe and you're standing in it and you go, huh, that's a little different?
11: No.
13: Really?
11: No, it's wow. Exactly as I imagine it in my mind's eye.
13: Okay, so here's a different example. If you saw a picture of the ocean, do you think that's the same as standing on the sand in front of it?
11: That's a hard question to answer because I see the ocean every day.
13: But that's what I mean. Like, you love the ocean. So if you love were, it. I don't know, let's say you were when we were in Alaska, right? You're like, God,
11: Alaska.
13: I really miss being home in the ocean. And I said, oh, don't worry. Here, I got a picture. Fits you right out. There you go. I mean, would that's you know what I mean?
11: I would imagine how I would feel if I was there, but it wouldn't take me away from the reality of where I was in the moment, which is it's freezing cold. You know what I've been watching? Gold Rush. Did you ever watch that show?
13: Ask Ethan.
15: Yes, I watch it. It's a great show. Very interesting. I think I was going to actually piggyback off of Linda. I think that you can't watch those shows or Deadliest Catch or, you know, Wicked Tuna. If you watch those shows, I think for you, it'd probably be different if you experience in real life the actual, you know, energy.
11: I know
15: it.
11: Enough that I admire the guys that are in the, you know, out at sea in Deadliest Catch. By the way, many of them had died. Many people on that show have died because it's so dangerous. As they, you know, are out there fishing and they go for, you know, these big crabs out there. Wicked Tuna. I've been out tuna fishing. I've caught a tuna before. Been there, done that. Love watching it. Don't love boats enough to want to go out for an entire day. Never mind days on end. And however, I admire the people that do it. I admire the people in Deadliest Catch. I mean, they're gone for weeks and weeks and weeks at a time. And I mean, when they pick up a pot and it doesn't have any crabs in it, I mean, I'm like heart falling for them. You know, the number of problems these guys have with Gold Rush, as you know, they're trying to get dust of gold, and you know, they're just digging and digging and digging and digging, and all of the equipment is constantly breaking. It drives me up a wall. I'm like, can't you guys buy new equipment every year? Because this is ridiculous. Every show, somebody's equipment breaks.
15: That's what makes it exciting, in addition to the astronomical price of gold right now. I mean, which is it's crazy.
11: No, I mean, in all of my life, I never thought it would go that high or that crazy. All right, quick break. Right back to our busy phones. 800-941-SHAWN is our number if you want to be a part of the program as we continue.
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4: 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Next Tuesday, the season 2 launch of the Netflix adult animation series Devil May Cry, the premiere of the documentary Marty, Life is Short, on the life and career of comedian Martin Short, and the documentary Untold UK, Jamie Vardy. 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Next Thursday, the launch of the Netflix drama Nemesis. Next Friday on Netflix, the debut of the British documentary The Crash. Next Saturday at 8 p.m. Eastern on Netflix, the fight special Ronda Rousey versus Gina Carano. Next Tuesday on Disney Plus and Hulu, the second season premiere of Tucci in Italy. And at 9 p.m. Eastern, the one-off special The Punisher, One Last Kill. Next Friday on Hulu, the stand-up special Lisa and Walter, It Was an Accident, as well as the second season launch of Rivals, starring David Tennant and Alex Hassel. Next Wednesday on Amazon Prime Video, the season 3 premiere and finale of Good Omens in a 90-minute movie starring Michael Sheen and David Tennant, as well as the launch of the romantic comedy Off Campus. And next Friday over on Paramount Plus, the start of another Yellowstone spinoff, Dutton Ranch, as well as season 5 of Couples Therapy on Paramount Plus with Showtime.
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11: Back to our phones. Let us say hello to Charlie in Rhode Island. Charlie, where in Rhode Island are you?
22: Hey, how's it going, Sean? Thanks for taking my call.
11: What's going on?
22: Because I slipped out of work. First thing.
11: Where do you live in Rhode Island?
22: I live in Middletown next to Newport.
11: Okay, so you've been to the Black Pearl.
22: I used to bartend at the Clark Cookhouse.
11: Oh, wow. Next. Is the Black Pearl not the greatest clam chowder in the world or what?
22: Oh, come on, man. It snows with a little cooking sherry.
11: Wow. Dude, you're cold. It's the best I've ever had in my life.
22: You can make it at home. Just buy in the can and do a little cooking sherry.
11: No, I'm telling you, the can doesn't do it. You can get frozen Black Pearl chowder, and that's great because it's actually made there. But the can does not do justice to what you get when you go there.
22: We shared the same dumpster. We made ours from scratch.
11: Yeah, sorry. It didn't compare to the Black Pearl.
22: But
11: what's going on?
22: First off, I wanted to say thank you. I love your show. You know, you're a beacon of truth, and God bless you. We need it. Two. Oh,
11: thank you.
22: Every morning, I'm driving to the post office in Providence, and I say a prayer. I say a prayer, and I thank God for President Trump. I thank God for his administration. I believe in him. I really do. And I, until recently, I haven't been politically active. That being said, with everything that's going on, I've got nothing but progressive fatigue. The left, they. They just spew so much hatred. And being a former Marine One security Marine, HMX, our security's never been penetrated. And watching that video when that guy ran with that shotgun at the correspondence dinner, it just made me ill. All it takes is one person to get lucky. And yep. It's really...
11: That's why I've been so critical of... I'm not happy that the perimeter... was as close to the actual, you know, ballroom. I'm not happy they didn't have multiple perimeters. I'm not happy that the whole hotel was not swept. And it's the same problem we had in Butler and the same problems we've had in at Trump International. I'm like, when are we going to learn the lessons here, guys?
22: It's, you know, and I don't subscribe to the DEI, and I see the same people on the same personal detail. And I can tell you, President Reagan had some guys up near Camp David that were squirrel chasers, and they looked like they could have played for the Washington Redskins. I'll just say that. There was security back then. I don't see it right
11: now. Well, I mean, remember, he got shot, too. He got shot at the same hotel as the correspondence dinner.
22: I remember that. I remember that. I was in high school when that happened.
11: Well, Semper Fi, my friend. Go to the Black Pearl. Tell him Sean Hannity says hello. I think they know me by now. I was there once. Nobody recognized me except people in the restaurant. And then later I found out, oh, we didn't know you were there. I'm like, well, I plug your restaurant constantly. You ought to, one bowl of chowder for free would have been appropriate. No, I'm only kidding. But listen, I think you're right on every front. Anyway, I appreciate you being with us. 800-941-SEAN. If you want to be a part of the program, if you are a small business, I mean, it's a nightmare. I mean, before you can open the doors to your business, you find out, oh, I need this insurance and that insurance, and you have to deal with that agent and this agent and that agent. I mean, it's worse than dealing with the healthcare system. It's that bad, and it takes forever to open the doors to your business. I've got the answer, and it's called SuperSure.com. 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
11: All right, when we come back next hour, investigative reporting into Medicare fraud. It is now in the hundreds of billions of dollars. Luke Rosiak, investigator reporter, has been on the ground discovering a lot of it himself. He'll share that information with you. That's next.

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3: An East Valley doctor indicted. From the 550 KFYI newsroom, I'm Brad Siegel. The Maricopa County Attorney's Office is reminding Arizona's health professionals that under state law, they're required to report abuse. 550 KFYI's Wendy Swanson has more.
4: County Attorney Rachel Mitchell announced today the indictment of a Chandler dentist for failing to report the abuse of a child patient at his practice. Mitchell said Walter Villanueva was required by Arizona law to report suspected abuse after the child's mother told him her six-year-old daughter said she was abused by a dental assistant during an exam. Villanueva is facing criminal charges. The dental assistant, Dion Garcia, was indicted 2 years ago on multiple felony charges. Wendy Swanson, 550 KFYI News.
3: A murder suspect is behind bars in Indiana, awaiting extradition to Arizona. Kalan Gannon was wanted in connection with the murder of 64-year-old Lorenzo Shavira 5 years ago in Wickenburg. Shavira was found in his home. His death was ruled a homicide. Police have not released a lot of detail about the crime, but they did ask the community for tips. Wickenburg Police Lieutenant Aaron Hadley spoke to Fox 10.
5: It's encouraging to know that, like, the family is not forgotten and that we're still working towards, a resolution for them.
3: He says the investigation to track down Gannon involves cell phone tech companies, the Arizona Department of Public Safety, and working with the FBI to coordinate national resources. Police are not talking about the evidence that led them to Gannon or the circumstances that led up to the murder in 2021. Crews continue making progress on the Hazen Fire in the West Valley. That fire was reported Saturday south of Buckeye and has now burned more than 1,100 acres. It's about 45% contained. Fire officials say there are about 120 personnel battling the blaze. There have been no evacuations, but people who live near the site are being told to stay alert. No word yet on what sparked the fire. President Trump is expressing optimism about the war in Iran coming to an end. In his latest comments following reports of a deal on the table, Trump telling reporters at the White House today, there have been very good talks in the past 24 hours. Iran's foreign ministry spokesman confirmed his government was reviewing a U.S. plan. Taking a look at your money at the closing bell. The Dow added 612 points. 550 KFYI News Time 302, now 550 KFYI Traffic.
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0: I mean the train, Gavin. 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
7: All right, news roundup and information overload hour. 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You want to be a part of the program. It's 800-941-SEAN if you want to join us. Our friend Luke Rosiak did an investigative report. I want to read a part of it to you. He said, I've been investigating the federal waste and fraud that has been going on in this country for 20 years. It is the biggest scandal I have ever had. He goes on to explain before the department, well, before DOGE, basically, it made, you know, a quiet move that may end up as the most lasting impact on the federal deficit. And he points to how DOGE published a massive trove of data that for the first time, they're letting the public see it when companies are billing Medicaid for it. Now, we've gotten a really nice glimpse into a lot of this in Minneapolis, other states, even like Ohio, but California in particular, New York in particular, and it's only going to get bigger. And anyway, he's been doing a deep dive into all of these numbers, and he said it's the most blatant waste of federal dollars that I have encountered in my two decades as an investigative reporter. Now, this is only the tip of the iceberg. It seems to be focused on home health care, hospice, daycare facilities that don't have any children, and other health care scams. Anyway, we invited Luke Rosiak, investigative reporter at the Daily Wire, that did a five-part series spending months on the ground in Columbus investigating, you know, this Medicaid, you know, fraud and where the money's actually going. Luke, welcome back, sir. How are you?
8: I'm good, Sean. Thanks for having me.
7: All right. Why don't I give you the ball, and why don't I let you run with this, because you've been doing the deeper dive that I have been doing. I've only been able to report on it based on other people's great hard work like yours. So I'll let you explain it.
8: Sure. So at the root of all the great work we've seen from people like Nick Shirley is Medicaid waivers, which means Medicaid was intended to be basically let the poor people go to the doctor. But waivers let states add in extra programs that are oftentimes only have tangential justification. They're really pushing the limit of what this was designed to do. Minnesota really did that. Ohio did it too. And one of the ways that they did it is by allowing family members of people to get paid for helping their elderly parents with cleaning or cooking or just even what they call conversation and companionship. In other words, they're paying people to hang out with their own family members, if you can believe it. They're not nurses or anything. And then, you know, you can also have other clients. In some cases, they have these businesses where you'll go and you supposedly check on old ladies. But it's basically what I call free butlers for Somalis. You know, they'll send a personal servant to your house. And if you want them to clean or do your hair or, you know, cook for you, they'll do it. And, you know, there are so many people now who are just getting paid in Columbus, Ohio to take care of their own family members. And they get paid through these middlemen companies that then bill Medicaid, that there are entire buildings. There's actually an entire street where there's like no businesses remaining except these home health care firms. And I went in, there's one landlord that owns seven buildings. Inside those seven buildings are just 300 different Medicaid companies. All of them together billed Medicaid $250 million. And that's just one landlord.
7: You know, I interviewed Dr. Oz, and I think he has a handle on this in terms of being inside a government more than any other official. I don't know if you spent time with him, And he keeps telling me, Sean, it's going to be hundreds of billions of dollars. And then he went on to explain that is money that would otherwise be available for people.

0: dollars a year from Medicaid or more, they're doing something else full time. It's insane. And a lot of them don't even pay the taxes. They have tax liens against them. They have criminal records. You look these people up in public records, and I spent a long time meticulously researching them. It is insane that somebody would just pay $1 million or more. Some of these are getting billing $500,000 a month for having people hang out with their own family members. And there's no way to verify that it's really going on, you know, because it's like, unless you have cameras in people's houses, who knows what to do. Best case scenario, we're paying people to hang out with their family members, which is an absurd waste. Worst case, they say they've got clients who aren't their family members, but there's no way we can verify that they're actually going to their house because it's in private residences. And I'll just tell you, I mean, it's the sketchiest buildings imaginable. It's just not, it does not seem right when you walk down these halls and it's just endless door after door after door. And behind every door is some insane story about some guy named, you know, Muhammad Ahmed or Ahmed Muhammad. Their names are like Omar. There's no way the government is keeping track of these people properly. And they can easily just, you know, take this money and say they visited some old person and they didn't really. And even if they get caught, nothing really happens.
1: Well, just like the daycare centers that don't have any kids in them, it's timely in what you're saying, because I don't know if you've been following Congresswoman Omar. She refused to respond to a request from a Minnesota committee seeking more information on her ties to this massive fraud scandal in the state. You know, for example, Dr. Oz on this program told me that about 87% of kids in the Somali community out of Minnesota are diagnosed with autism. I mean, that rate is mathematically impossible. Well beyond any normal autism rate for kids, way higher. And what he was explaining was how the fraud is kind of institutionalized and that the system of fraud is being passed on from family to family and neighbor to neighbor. And that's why, you know, people say, oh, you must be bigoted against people from Somalia. No, it has nothing to do with that. It's just that the Somali community institutionalized this fraud. And I'm not saying everybody, I'm saying the people that are guilty need to be held accountable.
0: Yeah, and I don't know if all Somalis are scheming the government, but I can tell you virtually everybody doing this home health care was Somali. And it just defies belief that, you know, there aren't any Americans that have old people that need the help taking care of them. It also defies belief that you would come from an impoverished country and then demand to be paid to hang out with your own family. It defies belief that you would get $10 million a year from our government. And
1: oh, I have certain family members you'd probably have to pay me to hang out with. I think everybody does.
0: Yeah, and
1: I'm joking.
0: Daycare there too, where they, you know, on the official Ohio website, and Ohio is a Republican-run state, they'll say they have an asterisk on, against half the daycares. These are adult daycares, if you can believe it. That's a real thing. And there is an asterisk that says these are for Somalis. And so the government, it seems illegal to me. I mean, if you said you had a whites-only daycare, would that fly? But I think they know that if a white person goes in there and says, hi, I'd like daycare for my aging father, they say, no, get out of here because you're not Somali. And they have it seems like most of the Somalis, they feel safe enough, will just kind of go along with the scheme and not blow the whistle, because a lot of them are basically living in this parallel society where, you know, they have networks of people in their clans, and they'll offer up their social security numbers to be billed against for non-existent home health care. And maybe they get kickbacks. Maybe they have some structure where there's like a kingpin at top of it all. But it's amazing how many Somalis are involved in this. There's a Somali that ran for state senate with a Democrat endorsement, and he founded an $11 million home health care company. And he was doing it on the side. He had other jobs, and when he ran for office, he didn't even mention it. And his campaign says, I'm the exemplification of the American dream, how anyone can come to America and succeed. But apparently for him, that just means billing a huge amount for Medicaid, and it's not even your real job.
1: Well, you know, if you look at Governor Tampon Tim Walz and Keith Ellison, now, we've had whistleblowers come forward and say that they were made aware of the fraud that was taking place, and they didn't lift a finger to stop it, and they're both very defensive over it. But it seems, at least according to

0: them, if you believe them, and I do, that they were very well aware. And then it makes you wonder, I mean, because you're looking at a fairly large voting block, whether or not this was done for their own political benefit, that they turned a blind eye.
1: Well, look at Ohio. They had their primary election yesterday, and there's been some projections about what's going to happen in the general election. And people are saying the Democrat might actually win. Ohio was a close state where Republicans generally led. But you bring all these Somalis in, and Columbus is the second most amount of Somalis after Minneapolis, and now they're saying that Democrats could win Ohio. And when I looked up all these home health care operators and I found their criminal records and their debts and tax liens and so on, what I also found is that they're almost all registered voters, and of those, almost all of them are registered for the Democratic Party.
0: All right, so walk us through some of the very specific experiences that you had as you went to these, quote, facilities that were really not facilities to begin with, and the conversations that you had with the people that were, quote, running them.
1: Sure. So, I mean, one of them, I went in and they had, I had researched them and found that they had one of the guys, it was a couple, a man and a wife running this business. The man had been arrested like 30 times, the endangerment of children and so on. He had his nursing license revoked for lying. He had theft convictions, violence convictions. And then the wife was, like, arrested for, like, felony malicious wounding, also convicted of theft numerous times. And they had a Medicaid business that they started after all that. And Ohio apparently said it was fine. The Medicaid department apparently said it was fine. And they billed $1 million. So another business, it was incorporated using the address of the teenage son of a convicted money launderer. And it was incorporated by an accountant who I think maybe didn't want to use his own address because he had lost his accountant license for stealing public funds. And they went on to get paid $7 million through Medicaid. And it's so blatant. Once you have the names of these people and you look them up, it's like, you pick any at random and you find a story like this. But without those names, we just didn't know who was getting it. We were just told there's nothing we can do. Medicaid is about to destroy the federal budget and there's nothing we can do. And now that we see who it is, it's almost all foreign, almost all just insane red flags everywhere. And even in the red state of Ohio with Governor DeWine, he seems to have his head in the sand.
0: All right, quick break. More on the investigative reporting about all this Medicaid fraud and child care fraud with Luke Rosiak on the other side. Our toll-free number is 800-941-SHAWN if you want to be a part of the program as we continue.
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0: investigative reporter for the Daily Wire, Luke Rosiak, is with us talking about Medicare fraud and, of course, all the fraud that's taken place in Minnesota, Ohio, California, New York. I mean, it's in the billions and billions of dollars. You did write about one experience. You were driving down Cleveland Avenue, and in less than 40 seconds, you come across endless home health companies, and you name them, and you talk about an enormous complex on Bush Boulevard, and there's no windows, which would be a problem for most office buildings, which you're right about, and no one in the building, and what's inside is 94 different companies signed up to bill Medicaid, each with a tiny office, often marked with a sheet of paper, Home Health LLC, for example, and that building alone billed taxpayers $66 million?
1: Yeah, just one building, 94 companies. They just basically exist on paper. They'll have paper, notices claiming they're all at lunch. Like, they're manipulators and they're liars. And those are the ones getting money based on these unverifiable services. They'll accuse you of racism for even asking about it, which in itself is like, why would it be racist to inquire how you got $10 million? It's only racist if you're acknowledging that it's like only Somalis who are doing this. There's a woman who had a janitorial company cleaning toilets or whatever, and, she renamed the LLC to be Health, and she started billing she billed $100,000 to Medicaid in the first month. So you would think it would take time to gather clients and so on. And they're like, no, that's fine. Eventually, she was billing $650,000 every month.
0: Well, you did great work, great investigative reporting. Luke Rosiak, we do appreciate you sharing it with us. Keep up the good work, sir, and thanks for being with us.
1: Thank you, John.
0: You know, the people of Israel, they've been suffering. They're fighting for their very survival. I mean, look at what Iran had been doing for the longest period of time. I mean, they're firing into densely populated areas like Tel Aviv, these cluster bombs. The results have been devastating. I mean, the sirens, they're wailing away night and day and, scaring people, forcing people into bomb shelters. And then there are some people that just can't make it to a bomb shelter. You know, people like Esther, she's 84 years old, elderly, fragile, alone. 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

0: A war of words in the Guthrie investigation. From the 550 KFYI newsroom, I'm Brad Siegel. FBI Director Kash Patel is criticizing the Arizona sheriff in charge of the Nancy Guthrie investigation. Patel told Sean Hannity that the Bureau offered help immediately, but was excluded from things for 4 days.
1: It's a state and local law enforcement matter. What we, the FBI, do is say, hey, we're here to help. What do you need? What can we do? And for 4 days, we were kept out of the investigation.
0: Patel also went after Pima County Sheriff Chris Nanos for insisting on sending DNA evidence to a lab in Florida instead of letting the FBI fly the DNA to their lab in Quantico. Nanos rejected Patel's criticism, saying an FBI task force member was notified the night Guthrie disappeared and worked alongside deputies. He added that decisions about the evidence were made based on operational needs. Crews continue making progress on the Hazen Fire in the West Valley. The fire was reported Saturday south of Buckeye. It's now burned more than 1,100 acres and is about 45% contained. Fire officials say there are about 120 personnel battling the blaze. There have been no evacuations. No word yet on what sparked the fire. Several Republican states are starting the process to redraw their congressional maps. This says the congressional map battle is going into overdrive following the U.S. Supreme Court's ruling that struck down Louisiana's map. The high court called it an unconstitutional gerrymander that relied too much on race, and that has now opened the door to Republican-led states to redraw their maps to favor the Republican Party. Taking a look at your money at the closing bell this afternoon, the Dow surging 612 points. This is News Talk 550 KFYI, guaranteed human.
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13: All right, 25 now till the top of the hour. 800-941-SEAN is our number if you want to be a part of the program. You know, look, we all talk about health, wellness, fitness, nutrition, longevity, but the truth is, if we're going to be very honest about this, most of us are kind of guessing our way when it comes to our health, you know, guessing what foods to eat, what supplements may be good for you, what vitamins to take, et cetera, et cetera. And you wonder why, well, why do some things make you feel better than others? Why do you get bloated if you eat this food or that food? Why do you feel fatigued at some points during the day? Does you think maybe it has to do with your diet? What about when you eat too much and you have that little brain fog and that I'm so tired, I'm exhausted, I ate too much? It happens. It's happened to all of us. Now, if you look at your DNA, that's like your fingerprint. You have that for life. 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But your RNA, it actually shows you what is actually happening in your body right now. 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Instead of guessing, you'll get to base your decisions on science and real data. Now, the interesting part is for years on this program, I've been telling Linda, kale, not good for you. It bloats you. It hits your stomach.
14: Here's where you're wrong. And listen, you're not wrong often. You are. The thing about Viome is for some people, like for example, Jason, kale is like great for him. It just wasn't great for me. And that's the thing that Viome does. Like it tells you, hey, I know you read on
13: magazine this works. We were talking about you. Let's not, you know, you want to bring in any other examples.
14: I know, but here's the thing. That's
13: everything
14: what's cool
13: that
14: about
13: I've
14: the company.
13: I've been telling you about your diet ended up being dead on accurate scientifically because of Viome. Did they or did they not tell you, you need to eat more red meat?
14: That was one thing that was correct, but there are other things that were not.
13: Did they or did they not tell you that probably the amount of kale that you're eating is not good for your body type?
14: But just for me, and it could change every six weeks because your RNA. But
13: that's 95% of people.
14: No, that's not true.
13: People.
14: No, that's not true.
13: That disgusting putrid green shake that you drink, the projectile vomit shake.
14: This is why you need to do Viome, because then you would find out that every 6 weeks your RNA changes.
13: I don't have problems with fatigue. I mean, I have more energy.
14: But somebody else would. So go to Viome.
13: All right, you know when I started, I actually did have an experience recently when I went with bloating. Want to know why? Because I stupidly went along with people that were visiting me, and we ordered Chinese food. Guess what? It's garbage. I shouldn't eat Chinese food.
14: But that's a little bit different. You know, because Chinese food has a lot of stuff in it.
13: MSG,
14: and it uses
13: all the garbage.
14: Yeah, all the things. That's a little bit
13: different. It did taste great when you're eating it. I got beef and broccoli with pork fried rice.
14: And yeah, that's a lot.
13: I knew I shouldn't eat it. I knew it. And I paid the price. For 2 days, I was bloated up, bloat. I hate that feeling. When I
14: but here's the thing.
13: And meat, I feel great.
14: Right. For your body, eggs and meat work, right? So for my body, I'm not allowed to have eggs. Who knows why? But for my body, it doesn't work. Now, that might change in 6 or 7 weeks. But me right now, I can't have eggs
13: either. So don't worry about that part.
14: I can't have turkey either. Like, I can't have turkey. I can't have eggs. But that's just for me. For other people, their RNA may say something different.
13: I still make them breakfast sometimes if they come over early. Because they still love their dad's breakfast. Well, ever since they were young, I'd make breakfast for them.
14: Yeah, because it's time they get with just you.
13: I'd make bacon. I'd make pancakes. I'd make all the crap that you never want to eat. Although
14: it's not the breakfast, boss.
13: I always insisted they use pure maple syrup. You know when the last time I've ever had pancakes or French toast, which I used to love? I can't even remember how long ago it's been.
14: You can't eat it or you don't want to?
13: No, I really can't remember because I don't eat crap.
14: I don't think that French toast is crap.
13: And I eat eggs. You know, occasionally I'll have a soup. You know, and even if I like order a soup just to taste it, see what it tastes like, I'm always interested if people make a good soup. And I'll try it a little bit, but then I'm not eating enough of it that it could impact me. Anyway, go to
14: I guess you're happy. I guess we'll tie in another sponsor because Grainberry has pancake and muffin mix. So I guess you can eat that now.
13: I don't eat pancakes though. I like their Grainberry cereal, but I don't, and I like Silver Palo Pasta Cereals. I'm not going to say it like you.
14: Okay.
13: 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Stop guessing like Linda and start getting to the truth. You don't like when I call you out because I've been telling you for years and it comes back. Sean was right.
14: Okay, I have to tell you, the line in the Viome test did not say line 47, Sean Hannity was right. It said eat more red meat.
13: They didn't know about that part, but if
14: you're so ridiculous.
13: They were aware of this conversation.
14: Perhaps.
13: I have a new hero. So there's this guy, Ken Griffin. I don't know him. I never met him. He's a multi billionaire. He runs Citadel. He's moved his entire operation now down to Florida, although he was going to spend $6 billion and keep a place in New York. And then Zoran, Marxist Kami Mamdani, jackass that he is, you know, does this film. What did I tell you I'd do in the campaign? Tax the rich. He also said he'd give you free buses. Sorry, can't afford them. And he singled out Ken Griffin. Ken Griffin was going to create thousands of high-paying jobs for people in New York. Never mind the construction jobs, because he was going to build that office space and all this other stuff. I don't know Ken Griffin. I do know this. I have followed the real estate this guy buys. Here's an interesting story in Palm Beach, Florida, for example. This guy, years ago, goes up, knocks on the door of five people with oceanfront estates in Palm Beach, Florida. And by the way, I mean, the prices of real estate in Florida and Palm Beach are absolutely insane. And when I tell you the prices, you're going to say that's nuts. And it is nuts. Donald Trump's Mar-a-Lago is worth $1.5 billion, I'm telling you right now. 22 acres on the ocean, on the intercoastal. It's got a club associated. It's a historic building. It's in impeccable shape. Whatever. All right, so Ken Griffin, did you know this story? If you do, stop.
14: I actually don't know this story.
13: He knocks on the door of five people in Palm Beach, Florida that have mansions on the ocean. He offers them, at the time, maybe those homes were worth $50 million each. He offers all of them $100 million. Now, somebody knocks on my door and wants to offer me twice what my home is really worth. I'm taking the money and I'm moving. I'm like, hell yeah, right? Smart on his part. But he wanted the property. All five homeowners said yes. And now it's right down the block from Mar-a-Lago. That's why I'm aware of it. And I don't go to Mar-a-Lago. I haven't been there all year. I very rarely go. I was there once. I was there for a wedding. People say, you hang out with the president. No, I don't hang out with the president all the time. He invites me, but, you know, I'm busy. I've got work to do. I got kids. I got family. I got all this stuff going on. So Ken Griffin is now building this huge estate down the block from Mar-a-Lago. I mean, it's pretty fascinating. He's done the same thing down in Miami. He's spending a fortune on real estate in Miami, surrounding areas, Billionaires Road down there, whatever you call it, Coconut Grove, I think. I just don't really follow it. So Mamdani takes this shot at him. He's got like a $200 million+ penthouse in New York City overlooking Central Park on Fifth Avenue. And Mamdani goes and does this commercial how he's going to tax the rich and he doesn't live here anyway and he's going to pay more because he's rich and I'm taking his money. Well, Ken Griffin responds and he says, Mamdani made it clear we need to double down on our bet in Miami, which I think is awesome because, as I've been telling you, Wall Street South is very real. And that goes all the way from Miami, all the way up the coast, the east coast of Florida to West Palm Beach. And they're doing great. Every big private equity company, investment firm, every big bank, they got more people here than they do on Wall Street. Here's what he said.
11: So where does that leave us at 350 Park?
15: That leaves us with the fact that we went to Miami and revised our building plan to make it a bigger office building.
11: You're bailing?
15: So what do we do at 350 is still a point of discussion internally. But what is no longer a point of discussion is that Miami is now, you know, when we moved from Chicago, there was a debate between New York and Miami. It's unquestionably true that we made the right choice. I'll leave it at that. It's unquestionably true that we made the right choice. And now what the mayor of New York has made clear to my partners and principally my New York partners, is that we need to double down on our bet in Miami because we want to be in a state that embraces business, that embraces education, that embraces personal freedom and liberty, and that embraces people having an opportunity to live the American dream.
13: Then he went a little further. He said, Mamdani taxed the rich. This video outside of his apartment was creepy. And he's not wrong. This idiot mayor pretty much put a target on this guy and told the entire city of New York with every lunatic that lives there that this is where Ken Griffin, multi-billionaire, lives. Listen.
11: So how did you feel about the mayor's little video?
15: It was creepy and weird.
11: Agreed.
15: I mean, like, knock, knock, knock on the window. Like, huh. Mayor of New York City.
11: On the screen, yeah.
15: Yeah, on the screen, like.
11: Yeah. That's How many times have you watched that video?
15: Three. What are you going to do about it? I couldn't help myself.
11: You had to what?
15: I had to go back and look at it again. I mean, like, you literally look at it the first time, and you're like, you got to be kidding me. Okay? And then the second time, you're like, you know what, this has gone from creepy to actually not really creepy. This has gone to frightening because, yeah. You know, the CEO of United Healthcare was killed just a few blocks from my house. And anything that creates like an agitation in the extremist on either side of the aisle is a frightening dynamic.
13: Now, I think it's really, honestly, if anything ever happened to this guy, and I pray to God nothing happens to anybody. I mean, I would blame Mamdani. What the hell is he doing? What is that stupid mayor of New York doing? Why would he single out a guy that was going to spend $6 billion? Good. Now he's going to spend it in Florida. Governor DeSantis is very happy about it. Good for Governor DeSantis. All right, let's get to our busy phones. Doug in Oregon. Doug, you're on the Sean Hannity Show.
16: How are we doing today, kind sir?
13: What's going on? I'm glad you called.
16: Well, I had a couple questions about the Iran deal. Maybe it's more of an opinion from you. I kind of think we should have gone in there, you know, in 79 when they took our hostages, and they've declared war on us several times. And, well, I was going to comment on the fuel prices, too, and kind of correlate them. But I was starting to see the fuel prices go up before we went into Iran. You notice that back east there?
13: Fuel prices were actually going down. This is going to be a short-term problem. And, by the way, I am not rationalizing this except to say what Marco Rubio said yesterday is true. If Iran ever got nuclear weapons, and everybody that would know within the administration, intel community, etc., has all confirmed to me that the, quote, the president had no choice, then they would be able to dictate the price of a barrel of oil forever. if they had nuclear weapons. So we're ridding the world of that death threat and of their control over world markets in perpetuity. It's a good point that Marco made.
16: I'm glad that Trump did what he did. I kind of wish Reagan had done it.
13: Really, the people that should have done it, I mean, after remember, the day Reagan was inaugurated is the day the hostages were released that were held for 444 days. They weren't that, you're talking probably about Beirut 1983, but really it was people like the Clintons, Obama, others. Bush, I think, was a little distracted with other conflicts in the region. Certainly Obama putting, cargo planes with cash and other currency and, providing the money to foment terror and build out the ballistic and nuclear systems was one of the dumbest decisions ever made. And they put them in this position. But thankfully, President Trump has taken away that threat. This will come to an end. And when it does, I'm sure he won't get the credit he deserves, unfortunately. Anyway, I appreciate the call, my friend. Thank you. 800-941-SHAWN if you want to be a part of the program. 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
0: Look up, look down, look around, look up, look down, look around. In the trees and on the ground, 'cause the ALB must be found.
1: Some signs of the ALB are dime-sized holes on tree trunks, a sawdust-like material called frass, and the beetle itself, with a long black body and white spots.
0: Look up, look down, look around, look up, look down, look around. In the trees and on the ground, 'cause the ALB must be found.
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2: 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We'll check in with Governor Ron DeSantis, Newt Gingrich, Greg Jarrett, Ari Fleischer, Jason Chaffetz, Vivek Ramaswamy, Clay Travis. Set your DVR tonight, Hannity on Fox, 9 Eastern. We'll see you then back here tomorrow. Thank you for making this show possible. Born on America's Darkest Day, September 11th, 01, the Tunnel to Towers Foundation has been helping American heroes ever since. Heroes like Fire Captain Andrew Donner, inspired by the bravery of New York City firefighters on 9/11, Andrew devoted his life to serving his community. He rose through the ranks of his fire department, training rigorously and leading with courage. And after a very brave battle, Andrew lost his life to lung cancer caused by occupational toxins. Now, the 25th anniversary of 9/11, Andrew's story is a reminder of the profound impact that day has had on our nation, our heroes, and their families. Andrew leaves behind a beloved wife, Jessica, their sons, his parents, and sister. Now, Tunnel to Towers was able to honor Andrew by paying the Donner family's mortgage. 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The letter T, the number 2, the letter T, .org.
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8: A call for detained families to be released. From the 550 KFYI newsroom, I'm Brad Siegel. Arizona Representative Adelita Grijalva spent some time in Texas Tuesday visiting the Dilley Detention Center with some of her Democratic colleagues in the House. The visit was designed to urge the Department of Homeland Security to release families that are currently detained there. Grijalva spoke with several detained families, including a man who crossed in Nogales with his teenage son seeking asylum. She called the conditions inside the facility deplorable.
9: This is a black eye for our nation. We are treating people inhumanely. It is vile, and it has to stop.
8: The visit comes on the heels of her recent trips to detention facilities in Eloy and Mesa here in Arizona, where she met with detainees and successfully advocated for the release of a grandmother with dementia who had been held for 9 months. A Chandler dentist has been indicted for failing to report the abuse of a child patient at his practice. Maricopa County Attorney Rachel Mitchell says Walter Villanueva was required by Arizona law to report suspected abuse after the child's mother told him her six-year-old daughter said she was abused by a dental assistant during an exam. A Los Angeles County official wants police to investigate the shop where the alleged White House Correspondents' Dinner shooter bought his shotgun. County Supervisor Janice Hahn is asking the DA to investigate the Turner's Outdoorsman gun store, where suspect Cole Allen is from in Torrance. Hahn wants Hochman to look into the store's sales practices. A look at your money at the closing bell. The Dow up 612 points. Now traffic.
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8: Partly cloudy skies tonight. The overnight low 65. Mostly sunny tomorrow. High 94. And mostly clear tomorrow night. Low 68. I'm Brad Siegel. 550 KFYI.
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0: It is your afternoon addiction. 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We'll get to Iran's a big deal, and that's just a second away. Also, if you want an update about what happened with the Peoria Unified School District board vote, they voted to remove Heather Rooks from being the president. She's still on the board, but they removed her for that. It's garbage. These school board members have no idea how bad it just got for them. The principal has no idea of Centennial High School, how bad it is for them. It got for him. And this is only beginning. Going to have Heather on right after the 5 o'clock news about this vote. It was 3-2. The amount of people that spoke out against her. Do you think they brought up the sex scandal at the school where you had a teacher raping students? That's what it is. Statutory rape. Another sending videos and pictures, dirty ones. You have another teacher sending dirty videos and pictures to a bunch of students, a bunch of football players, 8 or 9 victims. And again, Arizona law says that you work at the school, you're an adult, you are a mandated reporter. You are mandated to report what you believe could be a crime to authorities. And the principal didn't do it. Other employees at the school district did not do it. And I can just tell you, it's not over. And I'll get to that coming up because there's a lot. But other huge news today. Market went gangbusters. Gold and silver went up. All of a sudden, things are a bit on fire. And it's like, what is going on? What is happening? Well, President Trump made a lot of news. Again, he says that Axios, and I don't believe Axios, and I'll get to why in a second, but they put out a story that right now there's negotiations going on between America and Iran, whoever it is in Iran. I don't even know. Trump administration and whoever it is in Iran. And it's negotiations over a one-page memo that has 14 different points on it. And the negotiations, if there can be some kind of an agreement, would then lead to a 30-day period of negotiations for an end to this war. Now, is this a true story? I don't know. I don't believe it. And the reason I don't believe it is because it puts a timetable on how long Iran will give up its nuclear program. Trump has never said that they can give it up for X amount of years, and he's okay with that. He said they can never have it. This could be where the Trump administration puts out some kind of a smoke screen, leaks something to reporters. And they don't care if it's accurate or not. They got it from an authority, a source or two sources, and they put it up because they want clicks and attention. And the Trump administration, again, this is just me theorizing. Trump administration does that because they want people to look at the right hand while the left hand is doing something else. Like, there's a reason why President Trump decided to pause Project Freedom, which was our Navy not being bodyguards for ships, but helping guide stuck ships that are in the Strait of Hormuz, in the Gulf, guide them out. He paused that for a reason. People are like, well, why? What's going on? And then all of a sudden this story comes out. Well, we paused it because we saw that we were having some talks and stuff like that. Is that really the reason? Did the pausing show Iran, whoever's leading them, that not only can we strangle your economy with the blockade, we don't let ships go in or out of your ports, you're not going to be able to collect your oil to sell it, you're not going to be able to get anything, the people are going to just destroy you. Not only can we do that blockade, we can also ignore your stupid threats and your claim that you put mines down or whatever, and we will help get traffic moving. And maybe that caught Iran's attention, like, oh boy. Plus you factor in that they are just days away, maybe a week or two, from having their oil storage at Karg Island. The oil storage is going to hit its maximum capacity. And when that happens, they have to shut it down, and that just destroys their oil wells and the storage, and they're going to lose billions of dollars, billions and billions and billions and billions. And maybe that's freaking them out. Oh my God, we can't pay anybody. We're not having a protection. Maybe that's what it is. I don't know. But something's happening, and I am confident that President Trump is not going to take a deal just to get a deal. But there's something he said today in the Oval Office. He was surrounded by a couple of some UFC fighters that are going to square off on the White House lawn on June 14th, Trump's birthday, Flag Day, you name it, in honor of the 250th birthday of America. So he had them there. And of course, not only did they talk, but he also took questions about Iran. He said some things. Tell me if you pick up on this. This is a big deal right here. Listen.
1: And this is very simple. Iran cannot have a nuclear weapon because as tough as they are, we want to keep them alive. We want to keep all of you alive. Iran cannot have a nuclear weapon, and they won't. And they've agreed to that, among other things. Yeah.
0: Wait. Like that should be probably the biggest story of the day nationally, shouldn't it? And nobody's really talking about it.
1: And they've agreed to that, among other things. Yeah.
0: What? And maybe that's why. Maybe that's why President Trump paused Project Freedom. All right, you got us. Not only are you destroyed our military, we have nothing left. We can't defend ourselves. We can't attack anybody to that great extent. I mean, they fired off some random missiles, and the UAE wants to go blow them up now. I mean, they're feeling it from all options, from all angles. Pressure is the ultimate weapon. And this is maximum pressure. In anything in life, pressure is what works. And going back to the Peoria Unified School District story, the pressure is what's going to get those school board members to no longer be school board members. And it's going to be big for the principal and all the other people that didn't do their job and let kids get victimized by teachers in the Peoria Unified School District. The pressure will get to them as well. They have no idea what they've just done. So the president has just said they've agreed to give up their nuclear program, their nuclear weapon. Wait, what? Is that just... And look, I love President Trump. Sometimes he just says random crap, right? It just comes out. I don't think that was one of those times. Something else he said in the Oval Office.
1: If we left right now, Iran, it would take them 20 years to rebuild. You would call that... We're in good shape, right?
2: Fantastic.
1: Huh? We're in good shape. And now we're doing well. Now we have to get what we have to get. If we don't do that, we'll have to go a big step further. But with that being said, they want to make a deal. We've had very good talks over the last 44 hours.
0: 44.
1: And it's very possible that we'll make a deal.
0: Okay. You heard that. We may have to go a big step further. I take that as, look, if they don't take this damn deal at this point,

0: 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By redesigning roads and prioritizing safety, we're working towards zero traffic deaths. This is Vision Zero. 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

0: 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President Trump announced today that in a passing statement that Iran has agreed to give up a nuclear program. And he's optimistic as he is awaiting. We should find out in 24 to 48 hours what Iran's response is to a peace deal. Huh. Second thing that I think you need to know, the Peoria Unified School District Board voted 3-2 to take away the president's title from school board member Heather Rooks. She's the one that has been demanding answers and wanting an investigation into the principal at that Centennial High School and others. Why did they not report it? It's mandated they must report any kind of grooming or sexual crime that happens to a student. There's a lot. We're going to talk to her after the 5 o'clock news. There's so much that happened last night at that vote. The people that were against her, do you really think they were bringing up the whole the sex scandal? Oh, wait till you hear what they were talking about. We'll get to that one as well. And the third thing that I think you need to know, man, there's just a whole bunch here. But apparently, you have major calls for a rainy summer here in Arizona. They're predicting this. And I think that's a big deal because haven't they told us that climate change is real? There's drought. Everything's going to change. Why is it all of a sudden going to rain if it does in the state of Arizona? What changed? What changed in your life? What did you do differently? Tree things. I think you need to know.
1: Spray the skies. Yeah, chemtrails everywhere.
0: Don't you know what? There's a guy that works here. He's going to make it. You know, watch out.
1: He's right.
0: Watch out. All right. Let me get to this really quick. I have this video on my ex at Garrett Lewis. Follow me on Twitter, and you can Rex, whatever you call it, and you'll see it. I'm going to put it on my Instagram as well. This is from the emergency school board meeting that took place yesterday, Peoria Unified School District. The original victim that Haley Beck, the 26 or 27-year-old teacher, she had sex with this student. She gave him $600. She did his homework. She let him use his car, her car, I mean. The grandma of this student and victim called the police because the school wasn't doing anything. She did not show up at the school board meeting. She sent a friend to speak on her behalf. Listen to this.
2: Hello, I have been in communication with the main victim's grandma. She could not be here tonight, but gave me permission to relay any info that we've spoken about. These are the things that she has expressed to me. In her words, she wants all parties held accountable.
0: Yeah.
2: The disgusting teachers, Haley Beck and Angela Berlaca, who committed the crimes, and anyone who knew but didn't report. Because of that, she absolutely wants to see Heather Rooks remain as board president and is thankful that she is trying to hold these people accountable. She is extremely upset that the Centennial principal and assistant principals knew on February 21st, 2025, when they received the email from a former student outlining the grooming behaviors happening with her grandson. That was 5 months before she contacted police.
0: Pause it right there. Yeah, there you go. I mean, and you have the principal and you have these stupid school board members that have no idea the pain they had just unleashed upon themselves with the community metaphorically going to tar and feather them. The principal was alerted in February of 2025 that Haley Beck and Angela Berlaca, the two teachers, were sending dirty pictures and videos, nude pictures, videos, having sexual relations with the student. And it wasn't reported to the authorities, which means the principal broke the law. And yet these psychotic, stupid school board members at the Peoria Unified School District voted to remove Heather Rooks as president of the school board to try to sweep this under the rug. The grandma had to then call the police because the principal, who should be fired, and I'll bet you the school board members are just tight with the principal. This principal should be fired. He did nothing to try to keep students safe.
2: Then again, when the Peoria High School principal approached him, again, before she had reported it to police. And again, nothing was reported when it should have been reported right then and there.
0: Mm-hmm.
2: The coaches knew, but said nothing to protect her grandson. This is a serious issue for their family and for people to want to sweep this under the rug and not hold mandated reporters accountable is despicable. He missed 121 class periods in school, but nobody cared. They only cared that he was ready to play. He missed school because everyone was talking about him and the abuse at school, yet nobody did anything.
0: Everyone's talking.
2: She wants an unbiased third-party investigation into the mandated reporting failures. Especially because the school district attorneys told her that the only person who could get the Title IX investigation is her grandson, and that her grandson would have to sign an NDA and can't discuss it with anyone in order to view it.
0: Pause it. Hang on. What? That is... Can you imagine a Title IX report done about you? You're the victim. And the school district says you can't see it, which you have the right to see it, by the way. You can't see it. The school district, the lawyer for the school board said, you can't see the report about the abuse you took unless you sign a non-disclosure agreement and never talk about it. However, under federal Title IX regulations, it says here, forcing a student victim to sign a non-disclosure agreement to view evidence is legally questionable and can be seen as a gag order. Wow.
2: Believes that everyone is in it to protect the district and so
0: she
2: staff.
0: Believes, yep.
2: She's pissed that now the board is trying to protect the very people who were supposed to protect her grandson and didn't.
0: Yep.
2: Keep Heather Rooks as board president. Thank you.
0: Wow. And yet the victim's grandmother said that, and they still voted to take her away from the president's role. She's still on the board. My gosh. I have a lot of talkbacks I'll get to about this. We're going to talk to Heather Rooks right after 5 o'clock because what happened last night was insane. The details, wait till you hear them. So I have talkbacks coming back, and Adelita Grijalva. Again, just when Adelita Grijalva, you think she can't say anything more stupid than she already has about illegal immigration. Oh, there is Adelita. Just when you think she can't say anything any more stupid, she says, please hold my enormous plate of food. I have something for you. Wait till you hear what she said. How dumb can you be? Oh, it's coming up. Garrett Lewis with you. It's your afternoon addiction. So gold shot up over 4,700 today. Silver almost at 78. Gold is about, look, is it about to break out? I mean, the news about Iran and everything else, what is going to happen? 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
3: Iran says it's reviewing a U.S. plan to end the war. Iran's foreign ministry spokesman confirms his government was reviewing the plan, a reported one-page memorandum of understanding that sets a framework to end the war and start negotiations on Iran's nuclear program. Media titan Ted Turner is dead at the age of 87. Turner founded CNN back in 1980 and is credited for starting the 24-hour cable news cycle. The outspoken billionaire, who also owned TBS, the Atlanta Braves, and the Atlanta Hawks, was married to actress Jane Fonda for 10 years. A popular gas station chain is ramping up hiring for its first Arizona location. Bucky's started a mass hiring event yesterday at Desert Diamond Arena in Glendale. It will continue today and tomorrow. Officials say they're filling several positions, including cashiers, grocery, janitorial, and more. The pay between $18 and $23 an hour. Crews continue making progress on the Hazen fire in the West Valley. That fire was reported Saturday south of of Buckeye and has now burned more than 1,100 acres. It's about 45% contained. 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
8: The different color noises, white noise, brown noise, pink noise. Brown noise is deeper, has lower frequencies, it's got more bass, minimalizes that higher frequency. Mm-hmm. And I didn't really know this, but apparently you can liken some of these to sounds in nature. And apparently brown noise is more akin to like a river rapid or a heavy rainfall or thunder.
9: Because there's also white noise and pink noise, you think brown noise is just named after the color brown. Wrong. There was a scientist named Robert Brown from Scotland.
8: White noise is used, aside from just sleeping, a lot of times with like noise-canceling headphones and stuff, mm-hmm. masking other sounds.
9: Pink noise is a little different. It's kind of like the compromise between white noise and brown noise.
8: 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But at Oxford in 2017, they said that they fell asleep 40% faster listening to white noise, but their overall sleep was about the same.
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8: There was a study in 2017 from Northwestern of 13 older adults, and they said pink noise provided deeper sleep overall and improved ability to recall words.
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0: 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More about this Peoria board stuff and this whole sex scandal in a little bit, and talkbacks as well. But let me bring up Adelita Grijalva. If you don't recall, it was just a couple of weeks ago that she and crazy-eyed Yasemin Ansari, and then you have the big, tall, dope Greg Stanton, three Democrats from Congress, the three here in Arizona, they went to a facility in Mesa that held illegal immigrants. And, of course, they were appalled that there were so many. I'm like, hey, genius, there's so many because you left them all in here. What do you think's going to happen? I'm shocked. So there's Adelita. Not yet, Adelita. No,
1: she heard you. Play.
0: I know she did. She's charging. She's charging.
1: Put the buffet out quick.
0: That's what she did when she saw her favorite taco shop getting raided by the feds. Watch out. And again, she lied about getting pepper sprayed. Anyway, so these Democrats, they think this is a winning issue. They think this is a winning issue where they could be on the side of illegals. This is how lame they are. She was at a press conference or something and talking to the media. And she was just flabbergasted at the amount of people at this private prison facility that has been paid by the feds to hold all the illegals. Listen.
2: This is not about safety. It is about private businesses making a ton of money off the backs of our immigrant community.
0: Hang on. There's this. They're making money off the backs of the immigrant community. You mean the illegals that you let in? Yeah, they're making money because you let them in here illegally and they got arrested and they have to be held before they can be deported. Why? First off, she's against any private business making money because she's a communist. And then she's like outraged. I can't believe they're doing this. Where did you think they were going to go when we arrested them? What did you think was going to happen? So she kept the plate of food down, took three people to hold it. She continued with her statements.
2: As a mom of three kids, I don't know how else to describe the look in other moms' eyes when they don't know what's going on with their babies.
0: They shouldn't have come here illegally. They should have followed the law. They should have listened to the judge when he said, you're not an asylum case. Get out. You're deported.
2: It's traumatizing.
0: Oh, no.
2: Dilley has to close.
0: Oh, that's the
2: facility. But so do all the other facilities. And we need to put a stop to all of these pop-up facilities that are going to sprout up all over our communities. It has to end.
0: Yeah, they're going to pop up everywhere because you let in 10-plus million illegals. Listen, you want these to not pop up? Tell the illegals to self-deport. That's how you can make them not pop up, Adelita. You hear the fake outrage, right? The faux outrage. Maybe it is outrage. You hear the stupidity. The absolute stupidity. This is terrible. Again, none of this would have ever happened if you didn't let them in. And on top of that, Adelita, on top of that, why weren't you this outraged when you were just a Pima County supervisor and you decided to use taxpayer money to construct or at least redo a facility called a welcoming facility to immigrants, and it was to illegals? You helped them get here. You did this. What did you think was going to happen? Holy smokes. Do you think that's the only stupid thing that she did, by the way? Again, all the illegals. Do you think Americans are going to support what she says? This is terrible. Why are you locking up illegals? Stop these private facilities. Again, so you want the government to be in the business of just building these buildings to do it? Fine. She's just mad that her party just caused all kinds of jobs to happen. Construction, You name it, right? Here's more. Like, she is so mad about these facilities.
2: This is a black eye for our nation.
0: No, it's not.
2: We are.
0: But the illegals flowing in by the millions was not a black eye for the nation, right? No.
2: Black eye for our nation.
0: Okay.
2: We are treating people inhumanely.
0: She, by the way, she has never stood up for an American that has been killed, murdered, injured, you name it, by an illegal. She represents illegals.
2: It is vile. And it has to stop.
0: Mm.
2: And if this administration is so proud of the work they're doing, then why don't they allow each and every one of you in there with a camera?
0: Why don't you allow cameras inside classrooms so parents can see what's going on inside there? You want these cameras to go inside these prisons? Let's do it for school there, Adelita. How about that? How about that?
2: They should.
0: Oh, yeah.
2: Once you see it, you can't unsee it. This.
0: I mean, they think this is a winning strategy. If anything, Trump on illegal immigration is his most popular thing that he's done. They have nothing else that can. By the way, if you get rid of all of these private facilities that are holding illegals that have been arrested by ICE, if you get rid of them, how does that help you? Right? Again, Democrats never have a policy that can actually help you. Just when you thought she couldn't get any dumber. Again, Adelita says, please take the 18 tacos on this plate and hold it for me. I have to make a stupid point. And that's exactly what she did. I have some talkbacks about this Peoria situation, the school district. What do you think? Pedophile Unified School District? Peoria instead of Peoria? Pornhub School District? Anyway, we're going to talk to Heather Rooks, who's still on the school board. She's just not the president anymore. Wait till you hear what actually happened. You're not going to get it anywhere else. What actually happened, the people, what they said, you name it, at the vote yesterday. Again, this is such an insane story, and the talkbacks are epic. I have it for you coming up. It is your afternoon addiction.
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22: The Diamondbacks will continue their series against Pittsburgh tonight in search of a second straight win. Michael Soroka takes the ball for Arizona. The Cardinals are gearing up for their two-day rookie minicamp, which will be held Friday and Saturday. OTAs will follow later this month. And the NFL, its referees union, will vote tomorrow to okay a new collective bargaining agreement ending the threat of replacement officials. I'm Frank Arity.
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0: Darren Lewis with you. 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A ton of this stuff. Really quick one about Adelita. This is because she wants cameras. And there, thank you, Adelita. I know. Here, get ready, Adelita. She wants cameras inside these facilities that are holding the illegals, but she'd be against cameras inside schools to make sure teachers aren't doing stuff like, I don't know, grooming students or indoctrinating them, right?
25: Hey, Garrett, this is Robert. I'm down in Marana.
0: Hello, Robert.
25: I'm a retired federal correctional officer, and I got news for her. In federal prisons and detention centers, there are cameras everywhere. So the cameras are already there. And you are correct. They should put them in the school and the buses.
0: Thank you. Maybe this isn't federal. This is a private. This is a private. She's like, oh, you're terrible. They have all these illegals everywhere. Again, she's never that upset when the cartel rapes girls and young girls and leaves kids behind, and they encourage illegals to get here. Dude, she's sick. She is one sick puppy. I'll tell you that. Yeah. It looks there's a lot of people in public schools that get away with a lot of stuff.
26: Garrett, it's Teacher Chris.
0: What's up?
26: I used to work in a Scottsdale school that the principal is married to one of his former students.
0: What?
26: When he was a math teacher. There was a Title IX violation at the school. One student was harassing another student at Chaparral, and he didn't report it, and nothing happened to him. The guy should have been fired long ago, not to mention he's married to one of his students.
0: Oh, my gosh. My gosh. Nothing happened. It's like they protect their own, like the principals and the teachers. They look out for each other. They're friends with the school board members. This is not good. Not good at all. Again, Heather Rooks is going to join me right after the 5 o'clock news with details, but hang on.
27: Stan from Oregon. Why isn't the Peoria Police Department arresting anybody over this matter? Why isn't the county attorney's office doing something? Why isn't the state attorney general doing something? That grandma needs to get an attorney and start suing the daylights out of us. I'm sure there's an attorney that would just be seeing dollar signs and ready to go to town on this. They need to get monetarily hit.
0: It's a good question. Rachel Mitchell's office, she doesn't do anything. She's a rhino. Like, if you ever want to, like, first off, do the right thing. But secondly, like, just step up your career. If you want to be a politician, you want to be, you know, a county attorney. Yes, you want to, like, be like, this was, I will fight for the students. I'm going to end this. This is terrible. She doesn't say a damn thing. And this is after Peoria Police recommended charges against these two teachers. For God's sakes. Well, waiting for, also, it shows me maybe there's something else, that there's more investigation happening. Maybe they're going to start looking into the people that didn't do the right thing here. Maybe they're going to do that. It's really sick. Arizona Republic had a story about this yesterday. And in this story, I was like, I can't believe they even wrote this. Community members have also spoken against a third-party investigation. Again, Heather Rooks, the school board member, she's still a school board member. She said, I want a third-party investigation into finding out why the mandated reporters, like the principal, didn't report this crime or suspect, hey, there's something crazy going on here. I need the authorities to investigate. Never did it. So she goes, I want a third-party investigation. And the other school board members said, no, we're not going to vote on it. Because the school board attorney said, let's not do it yet. Because they're all trying to cover it up. Community members have also spoken against a third-party investigation, saying it would only attract further negative attention to the school district. Further negative? You care more about negative attention instead of actually making sure other students aren't raped by teachers? Aren't groomed? Do you want to know the nitty-gritty details about what happened? Wait till you hear. What do you think people were saying to Heather Rooks yesterday? She joins me coming up. It is your afternoon addiction.
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2: A solemn day in a community east of the valley. From the 550 KFYI Newsroom, I'm Brad Siegel. The Apache Junction community in Pinal County paid tribute to its fallen officers today. The AJ Police Department held its annual memorial service. This year, the department added the name of Officer Gabriel Fascio to the monument. He joins Officer Russell Duncan, who lost his life during a training exercise more than 40 years ago. Fascio was shot during a traffic stop in June of last year and died a few days later. Apache Junction Police Chief Michael Pooley.
4: Policing is more than a profession. It is a calling built on commitment, courage, and the unwavering sense of duty. Officer Duncan and Officer Fascio answered that call each day with honor.
2: Pooley says it's their hope and prayer they never have to add another name to their wall. He says Fascio's name will be added to the National Police Memorial in Washington, D.C. next week. The Peoria Unified School Board president has been let go following a scandal involving another teacher. In a 3-2 vote last night, board members removed Heather Rooks following a petition filed for her replacement. It comes following comments she made to media criticizing the district's handling of an alleged teacher sex scandal at Centennial High School. The pain at the pump isn't going away. AAA puts today's national average for a gallon of regular unleaded gas at $4.53. The price has now spiked nearly 30 cents over the past week. Taking a look at your money at the closing bell today, the Dow up 612 points, now 550 KFYI traffic.
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